0: and ones you should welcome and why. And camping, heading camping with the kids this summer, we'll share the essential do's and don'ts for a safe and stress-free trip. Now, what's in the news today? I grab over to the papers here. The Star Killer bargains. Actually, this is about the woman referred to in the tabloids as a scissor sister, Charlotte Mulhall. A killer bargains at Aldi. Out on pre-release. The Mirror has heroes, and that is survivors of Christy Keneally. They got a state apology. Now this one that is in the Herald, it's siblings chalk up jail time for a hotel attack, and that is to do with the son and daughter of prominent publican Charlie Chalk have both been jailed for an unprovoked assault on two men in a Limerick hotel. That's all there. The Irish Examiner, treating melting roads will cost millions, seemingly in the heat. They get damaged. There is the Irish Times, Trump to abandon plan for straight off Hormuz fee. Chalk sister and brother jailed for bar assault. And the Irish Independent, EU presidency delays Garda plan for e-scooter crackdown, but it's still in the news. A picture of the two members of the Chalk family. And one more here is the Irish Daily Mail. Alison Chalk turned to a supporter in shock and mouthed, am I going to jail? So there you go. That was after that incident in Adair in County Limerick. All right, it's a morning show at East Coast. Our number is 087-7711-103. And TUSLA's 2025 annual report has been published. It shows a 10% increase in child safety and welfare referrals, with a record 106,444 referrals received, including 55,000 plus concerning individual children. Around one in every 23 children in Ireland that has been affected by sexual abuse. That's the most commonly reported concern, 45%, followed by physical abuse, neglect and sexual abuse. Let's get reaction to this report from Stephen Moffat, who is CEO of Bernardo's. Hello to you, Stephen.
1: Good morning, Declan. Thanks for having me on.
0: Good morning. These are huge figures. You work in, with these sort of instances of child abuse, etc., and child welfare. Are you surprised at the numbers?
1: No, certainly what we've seen over the last number of years is that there's been a considerable increase in the amount of referrals made to TUSLA. And ourselves, then we take a huge proportion of the families and children we work with are referrals directly from TUSLA themselves. And we've seen our referrals, some of these find are some of the numbers as well. So certainly not surprising. Obviously there's some of these find are some of the numbers do seem concerning, given that they are continuing to go up. But I mean, there is some of the reasons behind some of the increases that there is better reporting. More people are making reports when they're concerned. So there are some benefits in seeing some increases, that people aren't, keeping information to themselves if they do have concerns about children and their welfare.
0: Right, so some of it can be said to be better reporting, that the numbers actually haven't gone up to the extent that people thought, but at the same time, the numbers are high.
1: Yeah, absolutely. So, there is some things to say. Numbers is a child, there is varying degrees of the referrals in terms of the impact on children and what exactly is happening to them, the different levels of, some of the referrals may be relatively low neglect to others that are very, very serious abuse. But they are children. It has big impact on their childhoods, obviously their current well-being, their current developments, but also has a huge impact on their futures. So it is concerning because, a lot of these children, will be experiencing trauma as a result of the sort of neglect or abuse that they're going through.
0: Hmm. And the families themselves, you know, it sounds like an excuse, but I don't mean it to be, but it sounds like there could be a lot of pressures.
1: Spectrum in terms of...
0: And things, you know, get out of hand.
1: Yeah, absolutely. You know, and again, there's a huge spectrum in terms of like the referrals that are made across to Tusla. You know, you don't want to condone any sort of behavior in terms of which children are experiencing abuse and neglect. But there are a lot of adversities that parents and families go through. And, you know, certainly from what we would, the families that we would support, we would work with, we would always advocate that the earlier that support is put in place, the earlier, you know, that we can ourselves and other organizations get in to work with families, try and help them deal with some of the adversities they might be going through. So it could be issues around parental mental health, could be around parental addiction, you know, those sorts of problems, you know, trying to work with them as early as possible.
0: That's used to
1: issues such as, you know, concerns around children's welfare.
0: Right, and is that, you know, I'll use the word solution, is that, would that go to alleviate the numbers and to maybe tackle the problem that's here, you know, if interventions have to be made?
1: Yeah, and I think one of the things that we know that, you know, child welfare and the protection of children across the country is everyone's responsibility within the state, within nationally and at a local community level. It's parents, it's teachers, it's doctors, it's neighbours. It's everyone has a responsibility, you know, to do as much as they can to make sure that children remain safe. But in terms of, you know, once there are deal like that for parents or where parents and our families are struggling, you know, the earlier you get support, the quicker that parents feel like they can come forward and look for help, that they think there's an ability to access help, that it's non-stigmatized, the better that is for children. You know, that the sooner that, you know, if they're starting to struggle and they're starting to find it very difficult to deal with certain adversities, and that's having an impact on children, the sooner they come in and get support, the better. You know, and that can be difficult for some parents to come forward, you know, because there are issues around stigma or they don't know where to go and get help. You know, that's why, you know, having as much community supports as possible, making it feel as normalized as possible to get help, you know, that's really, really important because, you know, and ultimately children are the ones who suffer as recently can lead to issues, you know, problems can spiral, you know, and ultimately children are the ones who suffer as a result.
0: Yes, indeed. Stephen Moffat, thanks very much indeed, Stephen. Good morning to you.
1: Thanks for having me on.
0: And Stephen is CEO of Bernardo's, and that's on the back of this Tusla reporting 10% rise in child safety and welfare referrals in 2025. Morning show at East Coast. Now a hose pipe ban comes into effect today across Dublin and parts of County Wicklow, also Kildare, Meath, Wexford and South Tipperary, as Iscu Éireann tries to protect the water supplies in this current heat wave. The restrictions, which will remain in place until August 26th, prohibit using hose pipes for activities such as watering gardens. But there's other restrictions as well. And so how best to manage this one? Let's go to Margaret Attridge, who is Iscu Éireann's head of water operations. Good morning to you, Margaret.
2: Good morning.
0: Good morning. How bad is this?
2: Well, look, it's quite critical. In putting on a water conservation order, isn't it something that we do lightly? But given the extended period of warm weather and the increased usage we're seeing right across the country during this period, there are some areas that the, you know, supply is really critical. And we have just taken the decision to put in place a water conservation order that's typically known as the hose pipe ban for a period of 6 weeks, just so that we can make sure that we have enough water to sustain supply for really those essential usage throughout this warm period.
0: And is it more recommendation than enforcement?
2: Well, it is a prohibition notice, so it is an enforcement. But, like, you know, in fairness, when we do put these notices in place, we do see a real step change in people's habits, behaviours in their houses. And people, you know, everybody has that social conscience, and we do see people looking at other ways of watering their gardens, washing their cars, rather than taking out the hose during this period. So When we've put in place these water conservation orders before, we've managed to get that decrease in usage that we've needed, and we've managed to secure water through the warm period. So we're hoping that in this case, that by putting in place this water conservation order, we'll get that step change again.
0: And if somebody doesn't adhere to this, there are fines, I hear.
2: There is, but look, in fairness, when it has been escalated to us, you know, we've been informed of somebody excessively using water. Once we engage with those people and explain the rationale for it, most people work with us and discontinue the use of hoses. So we've never had to go there before. We don't intend to go there again. It's really about, for us, it's about engagement with people, encouraging people, and just raising awareness that, you know, water supply is critical. It is really important that we all work together to do what we can to conserve water. We're doing what we can on our side. We have, like in the Greater Dublin area, last week we had the highest water usage ever on record. 690 million litres went into supply. That's 50 million litres more than you'd have on an average day. And it's more than our treatment plants can actually produce. So if that was to continue day on, we'd run out of water. So we, on our side, we're, you know, maximising the production of the treatment plants. We have stabilised the situation slightly, but as this warm weather is due to continue, we really need people to work with us and look at what they can do to just conserve water. There's some very useful tips on our website about how you can conserve water in our house. But what we are seeing, what our meter records are telling us, that we've seen domestic usage, that's usage in people's houses, increased by 20%. And naturally, in this weather, you know, people are outside watering their gardens, washing their cars, filling paddling pools, and the hose is out a lot. So what we're asking people is just to look at other ways of watering your gardens by using a watering can and really targeting the water at the roots rather than saturating your bed. And similarly, if you're washing your car, to use a bucket and sponge rather than a hose, and just postpone any power washing until after this warm weather has passed.
0: Would you welcome people to tell on a neighbour they don't like?
2: Well, we're not asking people to confront anybody. We can't be responsible for people's relationships, whether they like them or not. But really, you know, if they are concerned about the water usage in the area, they can contact our customer contact centre. Is always available to take a call. You can call us on 1800 278 278, and we'll take it from there.
0: Okay, so the do's and don'ts are, they're all on the site anyway, but at the same time, there's lots of advice on how to, you know, save some water, not leave the tap running, and only boil a certain amount in the kettle, and all that sort of stuff. They sound like little things, but they suppose they add up.
2: They all make a difference, yeah. You know, so like in your house, if you leave your tap running while you're brushing your teeth or washing your vegetables, it's 6 litres a minute that goes down the drain. So can you imagine standing there just throwing 6 litre bottles down the drain? And it's water that's wasted. It's not being used. And similarly, you know, if you're filling, if you're going to, you know, your tap for a glass of cold water, a lot of us tend to leave the tap running, waiting for the cold water to come through. I know my children who live overseas keep water in a jug in their fridge. So it just minimises the use of water that's been wasted running down the drain. And if you're washing your vegetables in your sink, if you put a dish or a pot underneath the running water, capture the water, and then you can use that out in your garden. So these really simple things can go a long way. You know, if every household saved 30 litres of water a day, it would do a lot to protect the water that stores in our reservoirs. There is a useful water calculator on our website. It's a fun tool, you know, to work with on a family. It allows home owners to understand their water usage. It compares your water usage to an average household, and it can help to set a challenge for the family to reduce usage and by following the tips that are given on the website.
0: Yeah. I'm just sort of thinking, because we get a lot of questions about this, that around, say, Storm Chandra there at the end of January into February, I mean, with so much water in Aucklin, it caused all sorts of damage to houses and flooding there. The same in Arklow at the same time, in Ballinaclash, near Rathdrum, in Kilcool, there was flooding. I mean, all over the county, you got all these instances of flooding. Can we not conserve the water there? I know we have the reservoir around Roundwood and we have Poolafuca, around Blessington.

0: like if the household usage increases 20%, our treatment plans don't have that 20% headroom to cater for that increased capacity on an ongoing basis. We would for a few days a week, but not when it's continuous. Our treatment plans just don't have that capacity. So that's why, you know, we're just asking people, if everybody made that small drop on their usage, we'd actually, our treatment plants would manage sustained supply right throughout the day. And there is plenty of water in our natural storage reservoirs from all that rain that you mentioned throughout the winter.
1: So we have the water, yeah. But we're not cleaning it up, basically, and adding in the fluoride and all that sort of stuff. We're not making it, fit for consumption. It's there in its raw form from the rain, but we're using up all the treated water.
0: It's the treated water is a problem. We're quite lucky at the moment as well, and so far it's because we haven't had any rain. Our rivers and reservoirs, the water's very, very good quality. So we're actually able to push more through our treatment plants, and that's given us a little bit of extra time to secure supply. But if the weather changed, and we got more particles being washed into our waterways and put more pressure on the treatment plants, our production levels would go down, and it would impact on supply. So look, so far we're holding our own, particularly in the east of the country there, but there are supplies that are coming under pressure. Some of the smaller supplies on the outskirts that aren't linked in with those large reservoirs in the Dublin area, we are seeing now, because of the extended warm period, that some small streams and boreholes are starting to show signs of stress, and there are some areas that we are having to put in place nighttime restrictions so that we can allow the reservoirs to fill up overnight and then secure supply during the day. Look, it's really critical that at all times that we have enough water and supply to supply our critical customers, our hospitals, our vulnerables, have essential water for household use. And really the purpose of this water conservation campaign and the water conservation order is to just ask people to work with us on not wasting water.
1: All right, that comes into effect today, and parts of County Wicklow are affected by this. Thank you very much indeed, Margaret. Good morning to you. Thank you.
0: Thank you. Bye-bye. Thank you.
1: Margaret Attridge there, Ishka Aaron's Head of Water Operations. It's a morning show at East Coast FM. We turn to music copyright in just a second.
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1: FM. Now, I think it was last year we were talking to the author Sam Blake, which is Vanessa Fox O'Loughlin. That's how I got confused in the names. Vanessa Fox O'Loughlin lives here in County Wicklow, and she said that she writes under the name Sam Blake, and many of her novels were appearing on Amazon for sale, except they weren't her novels. They were artificial intelligence pretending to be Sam Blake. Well, this seems to be a problem when it's coming to music, because Irish musicians, songwriters and composers are calling for stronger copyright protections against the use of their work to train artificial intelligence systems. And there's a Sinn Féin private members bill being debated in the Dáil, and Deputy Snuddick is behind that. Speaking at the Leinster House meeting yesterday, the script's Danny O'Donoghue said that more than 120 of the band's songs had been used as AI training without consent, describing it as intellectual property theft on an industrial scale. So the obviously Imro and the Screen Composers Guild of Ireland are very perturbed about all this. And Ken Doyle has dropped in from Bagatelle, and you're on board with all this, Ken, I'm sure.
4: Yes, I didn't actually know, but the scraping, as Danny

0: Danny from the script said, until I saw him on the news. But we're in a totally different world now. And it's on the one hand, I know from medicines and all that, it shortcuts so much. I was talking to a friend of mine, Anthony from AB Print, and he said he couldn't function now without using AI. And he can do in half an hour now what it would take him 2.5 weeks to do before. I just used the free ChatGPT for a couple of things, like cleaning up photographs and that, and I'm astounded at what. And also, I had an idea for a song, and I put it in to see what would come back, and I got two versions of the same song, one sung by a girl, one sung by a guy, and they were amazing. And I'm just saying, that's probably from all the ideas they've scraped off different musicians to make these songs.
1: They don't own them.
0: The difference is, every one of Bagatelle's songs, everyone have a story because they're lived experiences. Like Summer in Dublin was when Lee moved from Dundalk to Dublin, and he had a flat in Leeson Street and it was very noisy and he wanted to find somewhere that was quieter. So they looked in the back of the Evening Herald or the Press. There was no internet there in the back of the day, and they saw a large flat for rent, Longford Terrace, Monkstown. They went out and had a look at it, and in when the landlord opened the door, in the dim light, Liam could see a baby grand piano, and he said, "We'll take it." Landlord said, "You haven't seen it?" He said, "No, I've seen it." He went back and got his guitar in his bag, and he was walking down Grafton Street to catch the bus because he hadn't got a car. And that's when the buses used to go up and down Grafton Street before it was pedestrianised. And when he got to the bottom of Grafton Street, he was humming a song that he'd heard the night before from a new band that were starting out called the Boomtown Rats. He had actually read the biography of Woody Guthrie, Where the Lion Came From, and he was curious to hear what the music the band were playing. And they played a Bob Seger song called Rock and Roll Never Forgets. And he loved the song, which is a great song. I still love it myself. And he wasn't concentrating. At the bottom of Grafton Street, the bus took a sharp left-hand turn, nearly ran over him. He got on the bus with his bag and his guitar, and halfway between Dublin and Monkstown, a drunk got on the bus and saw the guitar and told him he was going to make him rich. And he said, "I was glad we weren't going too far." A lived experience.
1: That's amazing. And the song we're talking about?
0: Every one of them.

0: my story about that song is that I worked for a radio station about 1990, and the guy in charge of it, as such, wasn't from Ireland. He was from overseas, and I played that one day. And he says, "What are you doing playing that dirge?" And he says, "That's the most awful song. No wonder the station's not doing well." Century closed. About a year later. But anyway, I mean, people love that song.
1: That song's become an anthem. I mean, we were in Moville last Saturday on the 11th of July, because all the people, of course, crossed over from Derry because of the 12th, you know, celebrations and all. And I have to tell you, there were thousands in the square there, and it was a very emotional night for them as well as us, because it just, it was a fever in the air. Even the organisers of the festival were just astounded. But I mean, they resounded all the songs, but Summer in Dublin's particular reaction is just incredible.
0: But listen, would you not be afraid? I mean, Liam's legacy of writing the song and the other songs, that it'd be all sort of nicked. Do you know what I mean?
1: It's probably already nicked after hearing what Danny said from the script. I mean, I didn't know this was even going on. I'm of another generation, you know, where I'm not even, I mean, it's baby steps for me to get, to navigate my way around the phone. But for the younger people, they know all the shortcuts and the rat runs and the, you know, the way we'd know if we're driving, we'd know a shortcut if there's a traffic jam, or that, they know all that stuff. I have no idea about that. But we're in a very different world. You know, you can do anything these days. And what do you believe anymore? Actually, there's a girl on there. She's one of these experts, and she said, believe nothing.
0: Yeah, well, a funny thing. Somebody asked me, he said, are you on the internet? And I said, well, what do you mean? She says, look yourself up. So I looked up, and usually it's Wikipedia, or which is inaccurate, or it's whatever, or it's Google or something or whatever. It opened up on the phone, this chat GPT or some sort of artificial intelligence, and it gave a reasonable history of Declan Meehan on the radio, except at the end it has, and Declan Meehan divides his time between being a councillor in the county council. And I said, what? And seemingly there's a Declan Meehan, a councillor Declan Meehan, in Donegal.
1: Oh, be the Lord.
0: So the two of us together were one person under this artificial intelligence. So that's why you cannot trust it.
1: You can't trust it. And I would write to them and say, where's my check?
0: But anyway, what can you do? That's the question.
1: I don't think we can do anything. I think this thing is now, the genie is out of the bottle. I think this thing is you're not going to, how can you stop it now? You can't. I don't know how you'd even regulate it, because like the likes of these what they call the rogue nations, who are very, very good at this type of thing. I mean, she hear about people and their daughter ringing them up and saying they've a bit of a crisis, can they send the money? It's not their daughter, they've lifted her voice. Yeah. And that, you know, I don't know. It's a brave new world anyway, that's for sure. You know?
0: Yeah, disturbing. Ken, thanks for dropping in this morning.
1: Declan, it's a pleasure. Thanks for having me on this beautiful sunny day. I'm sure you're enjoying this as much as I am.
0: I am, and you'll enjoy your walk along the Bracey.
1: Oh, I'll be out with the black and tans now shortly. Come out, Jet Black and
0: Tans. down the promenade. Thanks, Ken Doyle from Bagatelle.
1: Thanks, Declan.
0: Thanks, Ken.
1: Cheers.
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0: And welcome to Liam Summers from Tier Lawn Country Life in Ashford and Rathdrum. And good morning, Liam. Okay.
5: Good morning, Declan. How are you?
0: Okay, thank you. Thanks for joining us again, the gorgeous weather. And when you were on the last week, the question came in just at the end. It said, could Liam do a feature sometime on insects? And the value of insects, and what's the good ones, what's the bad ones in our garden? So very kindly, you've had to think about it. So off we go. What's the benefits of having insects in the garden?
5: Look, to be honest, I suppose the benefits are so many. If you were to look at it, you could sort of break them down into three groups. So basically, I'd look at them and you go, you have your pollinator ones, which are obviously vitally important. There's decomposing insects, and then there's predatory insects. I suppose pollinator ones will get the most attention, and they're, I suppose, arguably, I suppose, the most important. So without the pollinating insects, we basically, the fruit, the vegetables, the plants wouldn't be able to reproduce. I suppose sometimes people, when you say pollination, what does it mean? It's basically, it's the transfer of pollen from the male part of the plant to the female plant. So it's the transfer of pollen from what's called the anther to the female part is the stigma. And if that process doesn't happen, the plant can't produce seeds. So basically that would be the end of the plant. So that's why pollination is so important. Without the pollination process, we would really, really struggle, to be honest with you.
0: What insects do the pollination then?
5: I suppose the most important one to consider are bees, bumblebees, solitary bees. Those that are the best, the most efficient, and they will be the biggest pollinating insect in your garden, or even commercially. Like you'll see them used commercially, like. There would be strawberry growers, for example, who maybe might have three or four hives of bees within their grow houses to go around cross-pollinating the fruit. Because if you have poor pollination, you will see misformed fruit. That's one of the signs of very poor pollination. Lots of times people may come into me and they might have an apple or a pear or something, and it's very poorly formed. And it's caused by poor pollination. It's one of the biggest causes. Now, with something like fruit trees, it can be more as well that you need a pollinating partner. But obviously, in order for the pollen to get from, you know, one plant to another, you still have to have the pollinating insect. So bees would be the most important, and they're the most efficient at doing it. There are other, like moths actually will do it as well. Wasps even do it. Ants can actually be important. Ants and beetles are important for low-grown plants. So those all, they all have their place, and they all have an importance for pollination. A brilliant thing to do at the minute, there was actually a thing released, I think it was last week or the week before, and it's the All-Ireland Pollination Plan. So if you want to, just go on and Google it, and it'll show you sort of in different areas what you can do. So whether you're a garden, a business, a farm, you know, like different actions that you can make to help pollinators. And a part of that plan is actually, I don't know by what stage of the plan, but they want to have basically pollinating stations available like every 200 meters in towns or in villages. So that would be a really, really positive impact for pollinators.
0: And what about butterflies? What function have they got?
5: Again, pollination would be one of their strengths probably as well. They will act as a predatory insect. So what we said, pollinators are very important. Predators are also very important. So predatory insects are ones that will attack, say, stuff like green fly or white fly. So butterflies will do that. Ladybirds are another excellent predatory animal. So they'll attack aphid populations. So they can help to control those aphid populations that you don't have to go and use the chemical means. It's probably not as easy to entice them into your garden, maybe, as, say, the pollinators. Because pollinators are very easy. You sow nectar-rich plants, and they will come in. Whereas some of the other ones, the decomposing insects and the predatory insects, that's more about building habitats. So it's important to maybe build a habitat that they're happy with in. So that becomes things like maybe leaving, you know, leaf piles, so they can have places to go in and hunt and forage. Water sources, that's another very important one. So it's like, you know, shallow dishes of water, you know, maybe with pebbles in the base of them, because if they're too deep, they can drown. So things like that are really important as well to having a healthy insect population, like, you know.
0: Right, okay, so we've got our bees, we've got our butterflies, even wasps down low. We've got our ants and things. You think ladybirds are very important as well.
5: Yeah. Beagles, very important. Hoverfly is very important as well. Hoverfly is probably one of the second best pollinating insects that there is. Commonly mistaken for wasps, I suppose, but they're perfectly harmless, and they're a very good pollinating insect as well. So, like, they all have their place. Ladybirds, ground beetles. Ground beetle is brilliant for. I don't know if we've ever discussed vine weevil. I think we may have discussed it before. Yeah. So vine weevil is a bad one, if you know what I mean. So that's one of the negative ones. It goes around and eats your plants and lays a larvae that will eat the roots of your plants. But the violet ground beetle is a great predator of that larvae. So it will go around then and eat the larvae. So trying to control a healthy population of them all is very, very important, really, to be honest with you, Declan.
0: What about slugs and worms and all this sort of stuff? Those particular ones, do they have a value?
5: There's still a value to slugs, so it's always the negative that we talk about. So the value in them is that they are a part of the decomposing family, I suppose, if you know what I mean. So they will help to break down organic matter and return nitrogen to the soil. So then the question is always, should I kill them off or should I leave them? So the best practice is to try and maintain a sort of a healthy balance whereby you don't use the chemical means to kill them off. You maybe go out and you pick them off at night time and you leave them in an area sort of, you know, we discuss areas of overgrown grass, untended areas. You move them to those areas and then you have natural food for the birds and they will maintain the population of them as opposed to you going in with the chemical means of killing them all.
0: Okay. Right. Well, that's pretty comprehensive anyway to get them. So they are useful and you just don't say, oh God, I've got insects and things. No, there's valuable insects. That's the main thing. Yeah.
5: The main thing. Valuable insects. Trying to maintain a healthy ecosystem, I suppose, is the most important thing. So it's planting your native plants, also herbs, things like these, letting herbs go to seed, letting them bolt. That's where there's fantastic nectar-rich food for pollinators, where they can get a food source maybe when there's nothing else available. So nice. Sometimes like the unkempt garden can be more rich than, you know, the really highly manicured, highly maintained garden, to be honest.
0: Right. Okay, well, a question in separately to all this. My mum would like to know this, so somebody writing on behalf of their mum. What are good continuous flowering roses for large pots? So, good continuous flowering roses for large pots.
5: Continuous flowering is actually a sort of a certain type of rose. So when we talk about roses, we generally talk about floribundas, hybrides, those sorts of ones, and those are the ones that everybody will be most used to seeing in their garden centre. And lots of those will flower from summer right up until the autumn, until the first heavy frost. A continuous flower is actually a specific type. So what they generally do is they'll put on a very heavy flush of flower early in the spring, and then they will sort of almost go to sleep. You won't see much out of them for a little while. And then later in the autumn, they will put on this second very, very heavy flush of flower. They're a little bit harder to find, to be quite honest with you, but there are some great varieties out there. Scarborough Fair is a brilliant brilliant variety. Simply Sally is another really good pink variety as well. But they're sort of a specific one. And to try and buy roses this time of the year is always difficult because roses are sort of part of the group of plants that are generally listed bare root and are cultivated a lot more in the spring. So rose availability will always be much, much better sort of March, April into May. This time of the year it becomes difficult for the likes of me to actually get them into stock. So that person may be better going, waiting a couple of months, and they'll get a much better selection there in the fall or into the spring. And they should be able to find them then.
0: Brilliant. Thanks very much indeed, Liam. Thanks for all your answers. And talk to you next week. Thank you very much.
5: Take care. Thanks.
0: Bye-bye. That's Liam Summers there from Tirlon Country Life in Ashford and Rathdrum. So all questions welcomed. You can get them in for next week.
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0: FM. Morning Show at East Coast. Now, if camping is on your family's summer holiday plans, a little preparation can make all the difference, from choosing a safe campsite and packing the essentials to keeping children entertained and indeed safe. Well, let's talk to Matt Kennerson, who is from Alive Outside. He's general manager. They're an outdoor events company. Matt, good morning.
6: Good morning to you.
0: Good morning. Thanks for joining us. So we're full of enthusiasm. We're going camping, but we've got to be careful, obviously, of safety, but also we want to get the best out of it. So give us some do's and don'ts.
6: Oh, of course. Especially, you know, at the moment with the weather, a number one priority is little to no fire. We've seen the troubles they've had down in Killarney in the last 48 hours. You know, if you're going away camping with this raw heat at the moment, with everything so dry, let's take our food. We must pre-pack food and try not to have any fires, especially not any portable barbecues. Extremely, extremely hazardous with the dry gorse at the moment. And insect repellent. I've noticed lately out at our site, a load of midges and horse flies are rampant at the moment. So insect repellent with at least 30% DEET. Otherwise, it won't repel those nasty ones. Also, we're in the middle of tick season, so checking our legs on the children and everyone around us regularly that we don't take home any nasty biters. And notifying some loved ones where you're going, how long you're planning on going for, and have an exit strategy and always having a first aid kit. They're definitely the do's and the fires of the don'ts, but remember to take loads of sunscreen, hats, swimmers. It's beautiful weather to get out there and go swimming, but making sure your campsite is in a safe place, not too close to the water and not too far away from an exit strategy, just in case things go the opposite way.
0: Goodness me, Matt, you certainly know your stuff. But all the insects to safety, and not just, unfortunately, Killarney, but Kilkenny as well for burnings, and we've had them in Wicklow. So great advice in there too. So should we go to designated spots, or people say, oh, I know a spot that's very nice for camping. Why don't we go there? What's your view on picking the ideal place?
6: Yeah, it depends on the camper that you are. If you're an experienced camper, it's something you do quite regularly and you have all the equipment. Camping spots that are kind of off the beaten track or not really registered, it's fine if you're an experienced camper. But if it's something you want to get out and get involved for the first time this summer, go to designated camping sites. They have access routes, they have parking, sometimes they have running water if you run out. They have waste bins, and remember, you know, leave no trace when you're camping. What you take with you, you take away. So if it's your first time and you're planning to get the family out there this summer to go camping, look online and find a nice registered camping spot that has all the amenities that you need to start somewhere that you enjoy your first camping trip to. Hopefully later down the line, you can expand into some of those unknown areas.
0: Yeah, is there a big difference between doing that out in the wild, we'd say, compared to, you know, going to Electric Picnic or one of those sort of fun festivals?
6: Yeah, definitely a big difference. Going to a festival, camping, it can be a lot of fun, but again, you have all the amenities available. There's water, there's shops around, there's toilets, there's, you know, a pathway in and there's a pathway out. When you go camping and you're choosing a place that isn't readily available to other campers or maybe not readily available to vehicles or public, you really have to plan ahead. Having a clear exit strategy, notifying people of where you're going and how long you're going for, because anything can happen. Someone can fall ill, you could have a fall, you could be injured, you might not be in phone service. So having all the exit strategies available to you to make sure everyone within your group is safe, it's the most important thing when thinking about going camping.
0: Right. Well done, Matt. Where'd you learn all this?
6: I grew up in Australia. there's a lot of outback and a lot of bush there, so you learn the hard way if you get it wrong down under. So I've learnt down there the hard way, and hopefully I can teach some people to stay safe and enjoy the great outdoors.
0: Brilliant. Okay, so your company is what? Alive Outside.
6: AliveOutside.ie. Get online. We offer one-day camps for kids who come out, and they can learn the outdoor survival skills of bushcraft and lighting fires and extinguishing them safely, making a shelter for themselves if they get caught or lost in the outdoors, what not to eat and what you can eat if you're in trouble, how to purify water, all the important things for outdoor survival. But again, just teaching kids to get outdoors, do it safely, and enjoy the beautiful weather.
0: Great stuff, and great to talk to you, Matt. You know your stuff. Thanks very much indeed.
6: Thanks very much.
0: Take care.
6: Thanks for having me on.
0: Bye-bye. That's Matt Kennerson there, Alive Outside General Manager. Goodness me, he has the experience, huh?
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0: Good morning. Welcome into hour number two of the morning show. We're going to hear about a latest report on terrorism in Europe, and it highlights Ireland and see how vulnerable we are. Also, the water shortage. We're going to talk about that, and no goes to holiday destinations because maybe they're too hot. Anyway, the changing world. We'll talk about that a little bit later. And fire safety in the county, because they've had these outbreaks of forest fires in Killarney and indeed in Kilkenny, but they've had them, of course we had them in County Wicklow, but County Down and all sorts of places. So we're going to get some advice from the Chief Fire Officer in Wicklow all about that. And well, the World Cup is in the news, just in case you haven't noticed, and we're getting to the crucial stage at the moment. We already have a finalist in Spain, so will it be Argentina or England? We'll find out tonight. Now, our number here is 087-7711-103. The long-awaited upgrade of the Newcastle Playground is moving ahead, with the official project launch taking place this Saturday from 10 a.m. until 11 at the existing playground. Now, the contract for redevelopment has been awarded to Garden Escapes, and an I Donate fundraising page will go live this week. So, nice journey to this celebration of the opening. Let's go to somebody who's been working on this emotionally as well as physically for a while, Sarah Gibson, a member of the Newcastle Community Project. Hiya, Sarah.
7: Good morning, Declan, and thank you very much for having me on this morning.
0: Not at all. Congratulations to you and the committee and everybody that has been, you know, involved in this to get it to where it is. Yeah.
7: Thank you, Declan. Yes, it's most definitely a team project, and a lot of teamwork behind the scenes going into this. But yes, I'm very excited to say that we have the start of a launch this Saturday, and then further launch with sod turning ceremony, hopefully the end of August. So really what this Saturday is all about is us coming together as a community to inform the community and those that may not be fully up to speed as to what's happening. And my background would be about inclusive, as we've well discussed before. And in memory of my son, I suppose this is how I've put myself forward, in memory of Martin, to advocate for inclusive playgrounds, and starting off no better than our own in Newcastle. So unfortunately for Martin, he passed away a few years ago, and he wasn't able to avail of playing together on an inclusive level. So we've put a lot of work into it. We've done a lot of research all over the country in terms of playgrounds and that, and like I say, we'll do our very best. We're hoping to deliver as much as we can for all different abilities. But equally, it's also for both young and old, you know, to come together. It's going to be a space for people to enjoy, along with the playground. We'll have a sensory area. We'll have the Muga. But the the main aim of this is inclusivity and to have both from young to old out together meeting in our community, ongoing, and a nice safe place for people to enjoy both company and a quiet space too for those that don't, can get a little bit overwhelmed with noise and that. So yes, we're working together to give as much as we possibly can for this, and we're very excited now that this Saturday we'll finally come together to launch at 10 o'clock, like you said, 10 to 11. We'll have also Michael Woodnett has very kindly offered to give free tennis lessons to the kids that join us, and we'll have our signage going up, and we'll have photographs. We're inviting all our kiddies, all our families, young and old, anyone who would like to connect neighbours, young, old, and the wider community, schools, preschools, St. Catherine's, Newcourt. It's for everybody, you know, and obviously, you know, later down the line, later in the year when we've our playground built, we can, you know, invite people from near and far to come and see the delights of what we've put together for the children. And this is an ongoing project as well, just to say that obviously it's costing an awful lot, and our aim now is to get as much into the playground Newcastle Community Project as we possibly can.
0: Yes, well, so first of all, Sarah, condolences to you on the family, and it's a great legacy to, you know, have this playground as a tribute.
7: Thank you, Declan. That's exactly. It's keeping us busy as a family. Patrick, my son, is involved too. So it's nice to know that we're giving something back, because over the years, Martin's 11 years, I have to say our community were incredible to us, and any time we ever needed them for support, they were always there. So it's part of you know what we'd like to do as a family, just a little bit give back and ensure that those in need have a safe place to play as well, and to bring the people together, you know, those that have been very good to us and those that we haven't met, and equally those that are new to the community, to invite them out to join us too.
0: Yeah, and I mean, this is only the beginning, because there's room for expansion on this as well, isn't there?
7: There is, yes. So the Newcastle Community Project, the group, we have a vision, and we want to create a space that brings everyone together of all generations through play, recreation and relaxation. And we want to really home in on the fact that Newcastle being our town name, and we'll have a fantastic hero piece put in place. But furthermore, once we have our playground, the first stage would be to decommission the playground, the existing playground, and we will inform the community as soon as we know dates of when they're happening. As of now, as of today, we don't have a date, but hopefully by the end of the summer, so we'll have our playground decommissioned, we'll have our space prepared, and then we'll have the company that have been awarded the contract through Wicklow County Council. They will come on board and direct the new playground. And further to that, when we have the opening, we hope then the Muga, the tennis court area, multi-use grounds area, will extend. And that is to allow for competitions within both tennis and for the children to have a place for football, for basketball, an inclusive and a safe space as well. You know, because it's gated for, well, I'm certainly well aware of children that are flight risk, and, you know, we have to look after them too and give them a safe place to play. So we have a fantastic space there. Where our existing playground currently is, we will have, when once that's decommissioned and the playground is opened, and then the Muga, the last stage will be a sensory area, sensory garden picnic area, to allow those just to enjoy, you know, the space to come.
0: Well, it's been a long, long journey for you and others, but especially yourself, Sarah. And best of luck on Saturday in the opening, and no doubt There's going to be, as you say, more expansion that you're going to tell us about in the future. We're always happy to hear.
7: Thank you so much for having us on. Thank you, Declan. And we'll share our I Donate page from Saturday on. So those that are interested in making donations, it'll all be greatly appreciated.
0: Indeed.
7: Thank you again, Declan. Much appreciated.
0: Thank you. Take care. Bye-bye. And that's the long-awaited upgrade of the Newcastle Playground. And it'll be Saturday morning at 10 when that opens. All right, it's a morning show at East Coast FM. A new Europol report warns that terrorism in Europe is entering a new phase driven by online radicalization. Encrypted messaging is in there too, social media algorithms. The world is changing. The report says Ireland was one of the five countries of the EU to experience a completed Islamist terrorist attack in 2025, referring to the stabbing of a Garda in Dublin, and one of only two countries where a right-wing terrorist attack was foiled. Let's talk to Declan Power, former Irish Army soldier, defence analyst and writer. Declan, good morning to you.
8: Good morning, Declan. How are you?
0: Good morning. So this report, and it's very strange in some ways to read that Ireland is mentioned and mentioned in the context that it is.
8: Well, yes, Declan, it is. And I think the most important word you use there is context. So, you know, on the face of it, to learn that Ireland was one of the few or only countries that had a completed terrorist attack sounds very dramatic. I'm sure the incident itself was quite dramatic for the poor unfortunate guard officers who were the subject of that attack. somebody trying to stab you is not to be taken lightly. However, what we need to extrapolate from this is not to throw our hands up in the air and think, my God, there's a wave of, extremist-inspired terrorism. Well, it's not all terrorism, extremist-inspired, I suppose one would say. It's that the nature of it has shifted. It's becoming, if you want to kind of use a retail analogy, it's like a franchise system. People can buy into the ideology through the algorithms on their computer. They can get very influenced to carry out a violent act like that individual did on the Garda officers without too much depth of thinking and without any organization or really actually belonging to any organization. So it's highly unlikely that that individual was signed up in the formal way, in the way that people would have joined the Provisional IRA, for example, 30, 40 years ago. So that's really the most important element to take out of that report, the changing nature of terrorism. And also the other element that I would draw people's attention to is this blurring of the lines. There was always a degree of blurring of the lines, but it's probably more prevalent now between malcontented individuals who might be on the verge of or in the throes of a mental health episode or issue. Individuals caught up in criminality, where there's a blurring of the lines between organized crime and terrorist activity, where at the end of the day they will conjoin if their strategic objectives match up, maybe only for a period or for a time. We've seen references in recent reports of the Kinahan gang working for the Iranian government in certain activities to bust sanctions. We have seen the Russians often use low-level criminals to carry out low-grade acts of, I wouldn't even go so far as to call them terror, but acts of vandalism, but in pursuit of a political objective. So I suppose the definition of terrorism is really any act of damage, physical or otherwise, being carried out in the name of some sort of cause. But
0: Just to say, the other incident they reported in this Europol report was what was being termed a right-wing attack, which was the foiled attempt to burn down a mosque in the west of Ireland.
8: Yep, absolutely. Certainly, we shouldn't focus on one or other. But I think, again, that grouping I would put them in the same box in a way as the individual of Islamic background who attacked the two Garda officers. You had an individual or individuals who were driven by a pretty warped and very basic ideological grasp of something that led them to coalesce, in this case a number of individuals, to carry out a violent act. They weren't terribly well organized, they weren't terribly well trained or equipped to carry out this, but then you don't need to be to carry out an act of harm. It may not be something that may cause the instability that a strategist might like to see, but it can cause harm within communities and it can lead to loss of life if it's not monitored well enough. In this case, An Garda Síochána interrupted these guys and gathered the necessary evidence, brought them before the court and secured the conviction, which is exactly what we want to see happen. In the individual who attacked the Gardaí, that's an example to us about how important it is for society for not to leave it up to purely the Gardaí, but to build alliances. So what I mean by that is, in communities that may be at risk of producing extremist thinking, through no maybe intent of their own, it's incumbent upon them to work with the authorities and to flag areas or pockets that there may be extremist thinking arising. And it's incumbent upon the government to reach out to those communities, be they Islamic communities, which was the case some years back, is less the case now, but other communities where there may be extremist elements breeding within, like a bacterium. But wherever there's dissatisfaction that is unchecked, coupled with ignorance, you have the potential for violence to manifest itself. And really, to go back to the report, Declan, it's reminding us that it's much more fragmented and atomized, and it's not as clear-headed as it might have been some decades ago. And so that makes it probably less dangerous to carry out what would have been known in the days of IRA terrorism as spectaculars, but more dangerous in that these kinds of acts of violence can happen unexpectedly in locations and areas that are unexpected. And I would add into that, Declan, the incident that nearly took the life of a chaplain of the Irish Defence Forces, and only for his quick thinking and the quick thinking of the military personnel on duty that day, that, you know, that could have been another act of terrorism that we'll be talking about that had a fatality. And now the outcome of that reminded us that that was perpetrated by a young individual who had his head turned by extremist thinking, and that was coupled with a number of elements to his own personal circumstances that caused him to carry out this radical act. So the best protection society can take is not to put all its eggs in the hard-edged security basket that requires more resources for policing and intelligence work. That's only part of it. It's incumbent upon us all to pay attention to what we would consider to be the ingredients to create extremist thinking, and to try and combat that in any way we can. And usually reason and education are the two most important tools to protect society in that scenario.
0: Thanks very much indeed, Declan. Interesting report. Thank you very much. Good morning to
8: Take
0: you.
8: Care, Declan.
0: Thank you. Bye-bye. That's Declan Power there, former Irish Army soldier, defence analyst and writer, about a new Europol report reports that terrorism in Europe is entering a new phase with modern technology like encrypted messaging, social media algorithms, etc. It's a morning show at East Coast FM. Well, the water shortages, the wildfires, the too hot for holidays. What does this say about, you know, the future and how our world is going to look? I mean, there are some people, believe it or not, who says you won't be able to go on your holidays to Spain anymore because it'll be far too hot. Anyway, we have a look at that in just a second.
9: 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Join me tonight from 8 for Love Songs on the Coast and the chance to chill out and relax with some of the greatest

0: in the Lark Hotel.
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3: 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Our number is 087-77-11-103. And across the water, as they prepare for the England game tonight, England versus Argentina, Keir Starmer, as Prime Minister, is heading into his last Prime Minister's question time. And it's expected that when this is done and dusted, that's it. The reins of the government over there will be handed to Andy Burnham in the Labour Party. So he could be taking Prime Minister's questions next week. So all change over in the UK. So that's the story there. Things changing, as it were. And Keir Starmer on the way out. Also in the news today, Maura Higgins. There she is from County, is she Westmeath or Longford or whatever? Anyway, fair play to her. And she went on to these programmes at Love Island. She went on to, it's hard to keep up really, but she was involved in different programmes. And guess what? She's now, according to Time magazine in America, she's one of the most one of 100 influential women in the United States. So now, fair play to Maura Higgins. All right, our number is 087-77-11-103. With warm, dry weather increasing the risk of fires, Wicklow's chief fire officer is reminding people to take extra care outdoors this summer. So be careful out there. We all already heard on the programme about going camping, and our camping expert man that we had on was very, very strong about don't use a barbecue. It's just too dangerous this time of the year. So there's the advice there. And minister is saying about that fire in Killarney National Park was actually, he says, wasn't nature, it was people doing irresponsible things and causing devastating fires. We have our share of fires here in the county, and to give us some of the lowdown of how we can prevent all this is Aidan Dempsey, Chief Fire Officer at Wicklow County Council. Good morning, Aidan.
6: Good morning, Declan.
3: Good morning. Thanks for joining us. And obviously, we don't want fires, akin to Killarney, Kilkenny, or the Mourne Mountains last year, even though we've had our fires here in the county. So, I mean, we don't want to make your job harder and your staff or people who live in houses close to outbreaks of fire. So, we're looking for advice today.
6: And I'm hoping to just reiterate what has been said by the Minister and by a number of Chief Fire Officers around the county on various media outlets. And the first one is what you've mentioned, particularly the disposable barbecue. The bottom of a disposable barbecue heats up to very high temperatures and has contributed to a number of significant fires in Wicklow over the years. And we're asking people to not use them in forests or in amenity areas because they're very difficult to quench after they've been used. That advice would extend to campfires as well. People find them, I don't know, romantic or they find them atmospheric to be sitting around a campfire, but they spread. They can cause fires under the ground in peaty areas, or which is really dry at the moment, or when you leave, they can quietly spread and cause a fire in the general area. So they'd be the two major areas. As the minister said, people start fires in Ireland. It's not started by spontaneous combustion or lightning or the refraction of sun rays through a broken glass. It's 99.99% of the time caused by people accidentally in most cases, and we accept that. But we hope to, by educating people, that we can reduce and possibly eliminate this type of fire.
3: Yeah, and as you were saying, the Minister, Christopher O'Sullivan, there, Biodiversity Minister, he was saying, you know, the consequences are huge. And they were talking about 15 hectares of land within Killarney National Park. I mean, that's a sizable amount. And the fire service were tied up for hours with them, and helicopters deployed and all that sort of stuff. And it sounded, from what the Minister is saying, well, a little bit of, you know, it was easy to do. It was just for people not thinking.
6: Indeed. And we don't want to demonize people and discourage them from calling in a fire that they may have accidentally started. But we are asking people to be vigilant, in the same way that we're asking them in this fine weather to be more careful around water safety at the same time. So fire safety, water safety, keeping themselves and the environment safe. As you said, fires of the type that we're talking about have occurred in Wicklow over large areas where we've received notifications from the Copernicus satellite of the EU to point out to us that, yes, in 2018 we had a fire that they identified on their satellite imagery, and that's happening at the moment in Killarney and in parts of the Midlands. And we're hoping just to protect what we're so lucky to have here in Wicklow, which is a pristine environment that is world famous. And by eliminating these fires, we remove those horrible scars on the landscape. We make people feel safe in their homes, because at night when these fires are happening or during the day, people don't know what's happening. We try to keep them informed, but they're living in fear of the fire spreading across towards themselves. People who have planted forestry years ago as a nest egg or as a pension scheme can lose that in a day. But we're very grateful to Cuilte and to the National Parks and Wildlife Service, who we work with on a daily basis. They're patrolling, they're using drones, they're identifying issues at a very early stage. And so far, in the last few weeks, we've had a good number of fires, but we've managed to be able to contain them in a maximum of 3 to 4 hours, which is quite a short period of time for a large outdoor fire.
3: Right, and the last one, I think, was in Jowes, so that's okay now, is it?
6: Yes, was on Cuilte property. It was in an area where trees had previously been felled, and a lot of the branches and the scrub from that process ignited. And again, we're going to say people caused that to ignite either by a careless campfire or other means. Again, Cuilte have, in that area, we were considering calling in the helicopters, but we've used them in the last week down around Ashford very effectively, private helicopters that are on call to Cuilte, and again, bringing what could have turned into very large fires into a more manageable and containable extent.
3: All right, great to get the update, Aidan, and everybody take the advice and be safe out there. Thanks very much indeed, Aidan. Good to talk to you as always. Thank you. That's Aidan Dempsey there, the Chief Fire Officer of Wicklow County Council. I mentioned we were going to talk about the changing world, and maybe there's going to be places in the future that we traditionally went on holidays that we won't be able to go again. Or maybe we'll have a lot of people from those areas coming to holiday in Ireland. That's a sort of semi-benign reaction to the current weather and changing climate. But let's talk about it further in just a second.

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1: FM. Morning show at East Coast now. Europe's ongoing heat wave is having far-reaching consequences with soaring temperatures leading to water shortages and increased risk of wildfires and growing concerns for holidaymakers travelling to popular destinations. Authorities in several countries have introduced water restrictions while extreme heat and dry conditions have fuelled fires and prompted travel warnings in some regions. The changing world. Let's talk to Caroline O'Doherty, climate and science correspondent with the Irish Times. Good morning to you, Caroline.
3: Good morning.
1: Good morning. It certainly is changing and it's getting particularly hot. How bad is it?
3: It's bad. I mean, you know, some of the hot spots that we would talk about, and I mean, in terms of, you know, holiday destinations and, you know, they've always had a period of intense heat in their summer. So they're well used to, you know, getting into the weeds of August, you know, into the third week of August, the heat of the summer is built up and they're well used to kind of having to kind of shut down and, you know, shutter up and do very little for a couple of weeks because that's when the, you know, the searing sun would really heat. They've been used to that forever. It's kind of where the siesta came from, you know. The problem is they're getting it now in May and June and July, you know, so it's not just something that is just something that you can deal with. You're now trying to live with that. So that's in the countries where people, you know,

0: not sure that, and it's only anecdotal, obviously, at this stage, I'm not sure people do. I think we're very wedded to the idea of getting away from Ireland for the couple of weeks in the summer. There's two big issues. You know, there's cost, and we see it time and time again. Ireland is not, you know, a very cost-effective place to go on holidays, particularly if you've a family. You can certainly get good family deals abroad. And trust, you know, yes, we're having what is actually a really lovely summer. Obviously, it's bringing difficulties in many ways. You know, we were talking about water earlier. We're talking about fires just now. But for most people, it's actually an opportunity to get out and about and get swimming and all that. And it's actually nice. And you can hear an ice cream van going by me here. So that's nice. But, you know, if you've been that person who stayed at home, you know, and spent 2 weeks in a rainy summer, which we also get, you're kind of not likely to take that chance again. You really do want to guarantee the sun. So, you know, I think people are still, I have a feeling people who maybe go, will look to maybe go into the same countries they've always gone to, but if they're in a campsite, they might say, right, we'll fork out for, instead of doing 2 weeks on a campsite, we'll maybe do a week or 10 days in a resort where we know that there's apartments and they're air conditioned and, you know, there's nice shaded pool we can get into. So I think they might look for a different kind of accommodation, or they might think to maybe moving further north. So maybe not the south of France, but, you know, the north of France, maybe not the south and east of Spain, but the north of Spain. Although, I was in the north of Spain at the end of June, and it's a place where, as I say, I bring back holiday photographs and people go, "Where are you in Ireland?" Because they look at the clouds in the sky. You know, it's a place that gets called the Costa Verde. It's green. It gets plenty of rain. And the temperatures, you know, are generally around 22, 23, 24 degrees, maybe 27, 28 in August. And they got hit by the heat wave too. And suddenly they were in 39 and shell shocked. So, you know, it's not even guaranteed if you just change where you're going. I've heard some travel agents say, look, they're getting more queries about, you know, further north again, you know, the Nordic countries and so on. Again, I think if you're a couple or if you're a few mates, those are the kind of places you'll be looking at. But if you're a family and you're trying to do this on a budget and you want a kind of a certainty about what kind of holiday you're going to get, so you will get enough sunshine for everybody to get out and you will have enough amenities and so, and everybody will eat the food, you know, you're still going to look to the traditional places, the Spains, the Italy's, the France, the Greece and all of that, and Portugal. And unfortunately, they are the countries that are being slammed now almost every year with more intensive heat waves.
1: Mm. And the thing is that I've heard scientists talk about this, and they said, yeah, okay, so you're used to getting up to 35 or something like that in June or whatever. I mean, think of it this way, that in 10 years' time it could be 40. That it's not a thing that stops. You say, oh, we've reached a very plateau of heat now. This thing is just going to continue if the trend continues in the weather.
0: Yeah, because the background heat, the level of heat that's just hanging there on the planet has got higher. So everything else is an escalation of that. So I know there are kind of skeptics who still hark back to the amazing summer in Ireland of 1976 when, you know, there were like 2.5 months of constant sunshine. The temperatures then, yes, and in a couple of places they did jump up to sort of 27. I think they got to 30 in a couple of days. But generally speaking, they hovered around 25. And that's, you know, and day after day that brings its challenges. But it wasn't 27, 28, 29, 30, 31, 32. So it's not, we're not really comparing like with like. And we also have this strange thing that's been happening. And it was really notable last year because people can't even remember summer in Ireland last year in 2025. I do remember there were a couple of very nice days, but it was kind of a meh kind of a summer. It was up and down. It was inconsistent. That was actually, this summer may break that record. Last summer was our warmest summer on record. And people might say, huh, I don't remember the hype over the big hot days. It wasn't, it was because the heat is averaged over the 24-hour cycle. How much heat, how much warmth is just hanging there. And our nights were ridiculously warm last year. So bear in mind, like, there's literally maybe a couple of degrees in temperature of a difference. And that's just, if you think about it, the sun, where we get our most of our heat, it goes down at night. It's gone. And yet the heat doesn't leave. And that's the kind of, that's the trickier thing. If we don't get the cool nights where you can just kind of refresh yourself and the body can relax and it doesn't have to work so hard to cool you down. that makes the whole thing a bit more of an ordeal, because they

0: at night you're trying to cope with the heat. You know, and there's always say to people like who think it's not a big deal, I'm saying, okay, you know, do you want the bus driver bringing your kids to summer camp tomorrow to have had 3 or 4 sleepless nights? You know, we have to think about, like, what this does to us as people. You know, it's not enough to say, oh, well, look at yours, it's only the summer, it's only a couple of weeks or whatever. You know, we're not all on holidays during these times. People are trying to keep essential services going, you know, and to say, you know, do you want a sleepy bus driver who hasn't been able to get a sleep for 3 or 4 nights because his house is too warm and he, you know, maybe he lives in the city and he can't leave the windows open because it's stuffy or it makes no difference anyway.
1: Just,
0: getting kind of weak for bus. You know, not picking on bus drivers. It's
1: yeah, I know what you mean. Just you know, another aspect.
0: On what the impacts are, yeah.
1: Yeah. Caroline, thank you very much indeed. Enjoy it anyway. It's seldom
0: yes,
1: we get
0: we
1: it.
0: Can so. Do. We just need to be conscious of what the other implications are.
1: Yes, indeed. Caroline Doherty, you can read Caroline's regular articles in the Irish Times. She's climate and science correspondent. Okay, morning show at East Coast FM. Oh, really? The world will never be the same again around Avoca. Let's hear about that in a second.
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1: FM. Well, many people went to Avoca Recycling Centre to obviously recycle their goods, but also to have a chat with Miley, Miles Doyle. And guess what? He's retiring after so many years. And it's not just the recycling centre that we could have the impact of Miles Doyle, all the community work, etc., and his commitment to supporting local charities. And he's on the line now. Miles, good morning.
5: Good morning, Declan. How are you?
1: Okay, thank you. So, good as me, the end of an era here.
5: Ah, yeah, Declan. Look, first of all, I'm only a little bit apart for getting me on this radio this morning. But anyway, look, it's nice. Yeah, it's been fantastic. I've had a fantastic time, and I'm very happy to have got this to be at this stage and to be so healthy and happy. Things have been great for me.
1: Yeah, many years now in the recycling.
5: Yeah, the recycling end of it would be about, we'd be up on kind of between the landfill and recycling, we're up there on about 37 year and on the same site, which is Ballymurty in Avoca. I was blessed to live beside, so close to my work. I would have also been 13, 14 year with Avoca Mines on the same site. So I'm a total of 50 year on the same site, Declan, so I'm absolutely blessed.
1: Bloomin' hell, I mean, you're part of Wicklow, the fabric of Wicklow, Miles. What are we going to do without you?
5: I don't know about it, don't want to help me. There won't be a problem. I just feel very privileged and blessed I've got to where I am, you know, and as I say, to be so healthy and happy. And so you couldn't do it without the help of my wife Lucy and daughter Sandra and all the community, all my work colleagues, friends, people that helped with all the fundraisers and work so hard with us. You don't do this by yourself, of course, Declan. You know, we have been very lucky with fundraisers and very proud to have been involved in raising so much money for all the local groups, and that's probably one of the biggest things that has taken out of my work career.
1: Yeah, well, you were certainly excellent, you know, for raising things, getting involved in the community, you know, helping people gather up so much funds for very worthy causes. You were definitely, you know, essential part of the community and made a huge difference to a lot of people. I'm just thinking about things over those 50 years, Miles. Well, what's changed? I mean, it's obviously Ballymurta and up to recycling is a huge change in how we get rid of our rubbish, I suppose, our stuff. So what differences have you seen?
5: Well, from the landfill end, but obviously while with my years with Wicklow County Council to the recycling, of course, things have progressed unbelievably. You know, the modernisation of how you segregate and deal with waste now from the household in various places has been unbelievable. And in fairness to Wicklow County Council, they have moved very, very smartly with the times and introduced those processes, you know, to adapt to the new situation. So, no, there's been a massive change, but very much a change for the better, of course.
1: Yeah, and are Wicklow County Council going to employ about 5 people now to take your place?
5: I think you're under shooting. I think it's 7 they're looking for now, Declan.
1: They'll need them, Miles. They'll need them.
5: Not at all. We've some great people there and a very good work colleagues there. And I've a couple of people there on site, like, and there won't be one. All the people that's helped us out over the years, but there's a few guys there with me now, colleagues of mine, day to day, and there won't be one problem. They'll run it much better than I ever did.
1: Well, enjoy your more free time around the house. I hope Lucy doesn't mind you under her feet and all that sort of stuff. So,
5: well, I bring me back in a few years and we'll have a chat about that. but Declan, if you don't mind, before, and thanks very much for giving me the call. I would like to thank some people, if you don't mind,
1: sure.
5: just again to everybody. It's been tremendous here the last few days. Like, people have been so kind and generous with their wishes and comments, and thanks to the community for all, you know, helping us out with all the fundraising, which again I am very proud of. Like, we would have been involved with the Wicklow Hospice, Rathdrum Cancer Support, a senior citizen in Avoca, various clubs with jerseys and all that stuff, and we did put up were involved in putting up the new Miners Cross there, and I'd be very interested in local and Irish history. So it's been a blessing, and thanks to, the best way to say it is to thanks to everybody. That's about it, Declan, really.
1: Great. Keep the text rolling into us as well, Miles. Thanks very much indeed, and best of luck. Good to talk to you. And there he is, Miles Doyle, retiring after 50 years working around that area. And we wish him all the very best in his retirement. Other retirements, Messi, will he be gone after tonight? Anyway, let's have a little chat here with Pat Devlin from, you know, the world of football about the World Cup. Good morning to you, Pat.
6: Morning, Declan. How are you?
1: Okay, thank you. So Spain through, they were impressive, but France were brutal. I didn't take off at all, and I think there was parts of Norway had the same problem. Maybe people are just tired and in the heat or after the long season. What do you put it down to?
6: Yeah, there's a huge, demand on them, but when you get to that stage of a semi-final of a World Cup, the least you want to do is turn up and play and show what you're made of. And everybody, you know, including myself, sort of looked at France as being the ones who were going to win it this year. And, you know, it was absolutely, just, you know, disappointing to say the least. I mean, you said brutal, and I would go that far. Their performance was shocking. They'd done nothing for the country. They'd done nothing for themselves on the night. And they let themselves down. For whatever the reason may be, I don't know. It could have been, maybe it was a step too far. Maybe they left a lot behind them in the last couple of games. But they didn't perform. And the behaviour of Mbappe was shocking. Not like him. Very frustrated. And it showed on many occasions. And they done nothing. And Spain were robotic. They just controlled the whole thing. They were very skillful. They were clinical when they got the chances. And well organised and very committed. And that's really the answer. And Spain, like, they're going to be hard to beat. There's no doubt about it.
1: So let's see about their opposition, Argentina,
6: yeah,
1: or England. So what do you fancy?
6: Well, I was just going to say to you now, if you look at, I think England will fancy Spain, definitely. I think England and Spain would be a great final. Argentina will be difficult to beat. You need a little bit of luck. I think going back to the Spain game, and you know, it's whoever turns up, whoever makes their own luck, and England need to do that, or, as I said, Argentina, keeping Messi quiet, you know, are they going to put somebody on him man-to-man? I don't know, but I would say this, it's going to be a very intriguing game, and I'm looking really forward to it. I hope it's a better spectacle than last night, that's all I would say.
1: Yeah, England have a great chance, haven't they?
6: They definitely have, and they will certainly fancy themselves playing Spain in the final. There's no doubt about it. This is the best chance England are ever going to get. And Argentina, like a little bit like France, they may be tired. There's players there at a good age, and they just might be that little bit tired. And I think England have some very good players. And if they turn up on the night, and I think they will, they'll turn up tonight, they could certainly beat Argentina.
1: Yes, indeed. Harry has been in great form. Declan Rice is back in action. And as you say, you know, I don't know how we live it down if they win, but that's the usual thing with England.
6: All I say is England lose, get out of that stadium as quick as you can. Or bring a little helmet with you.
1: Still,
6: they've been very well behaved up to now, but I think if they lose, they see this as their best opportunities. The supporters, anyone connected to England, this is their best ever opportunity, and it's Argentina, the old enemy, and I will say they will be delighted to take their scalp if they can, and I think it'll be a great game. I just expect England to win tonight. I really do. I don't see Argentina beating them.
1: Let's take a page out of the tabloid press in Britain and say, if England win, all down to Harry Kane, great Irish man from Connemara.
6: Rice, another Irish man.
1: We claim it. And I'm told Jude Bellingham is part of Ireland as well. So there you go.
6: Yeah. Woo-hoo, woo-hoo. There have a Britain.
1: Come on, Ireland, England, whatever, tonight.
6: Before you go, I have to say this.
1: Yeah.
6: I'd like to congratulate Wicklow GA on a fantastic result in Croke Park over the weekend. I had one of our ex-players playing, Johnny Carlin, and he's from Donegal, but by God, he gave it everything on Saturday. So, look, to everybody in the GA, and particularly winning the Tailteann Cup, it's fantastic, and I'm delighted for them. Onwards and upwards.
1: Thanks very much indeed, Pat Devlin. Enjoy tonight, Pat. We'll talk again before Sunday. Thank you. Bye. And that's it for today. Our producer, Sinead Keogh, for me, Declan Meehan. Another day to enjoy in the weather. And we'll see you back for Thursday's edition tomorrow. Bye-bye.

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1: Should've seen it coming, rolling down your eyes. I hope you're alright though, I hope you're alright. And I should be sleeping, holding you at night. It doesn't feel right though, it doesn't feel right.

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0: 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Mí uil, míle míge the shachtul ní, four months on Sony Walkman in an Japan.
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1: Hi, I'm Anna O'Flanagan, and here's your 60-second good life tip for East Coast FM. Do you often feel exhausted physically and emotionally at work? Do you feel very negative about your future career? Do you distrust your co-workers or management? Do you find yourself trying to get out of work a lot? If your answer was yes to more than one of these, it sounds like you're heading for job burnout. Sometimes with job burnout, it's just a matter of talking to your boss, moving your desk, shifting your hours, changing the way that you view your work, or taking a break. Other times, more drastic action needs to be taken, like leaving your job, retraining, changing careers altogether, taking time out, or seeking professional help. Whatever your job situation, job burnout is something to watch for. Work is something we need to keep in perspective. Although it pays the bills, it shouldn't define who we are. The more wrapped up we get in our job, the more we're affected when things don't go to plan. So keep respect for yourself at the forefront and take some action before it's too late. I'm Anna O'Flanagan for East Coast FM.

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1: I'll start with sorry. 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
0: So you're obsessed with 80s cop shows too. For connections that really fit, cellmates.ie is here. 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
1: Jennifer,
0: heart to heart. 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

Hi, I'm Anna O'Flanagan, and here's your 60-second good life tip for East Coast FM. Do you ever feel that you're running around like a headless chicken, while your friends or colleagues seem perfectly calm? How can the same meeting or child's tantrum or traffic jam affect people so differently? Well, that's because we are different, and the way we view things that happen has a big impact on the way that we feel. Let's say you're in your office and your boss frowns or sighs. You could read that to mean that they think that your work isn't up to scratch, or you may feel a bit anxious as a result. Someone else, though, might read the same expression as that the boss is feeling tired or that they have personal problems. Viewing it this way is likely to make you feel completely different about it and much less stressed. So the secret is, keep to the facts, don't speculate too much, and be positive. I'm Anna O'Flanagan for East Coast FM.

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4: It's 6 o'clock. Good morning. I'm Tara Duggan. The hosepipe ban is now in effect. The Water Conservation Order applies to Dublin, South Tipperary and parts of Kildare, Meath, Wexford and Wicklow and will remain in place until August 26th. Ishka Aaron says the ban could end earlier if conditions improve or be extended if needed. People Before Profit Solidarity TD Paul Murphy says that while ordinary people are suffering, data centres are using an unknown but significant amount of water.
5: Our water supply is under significant stress. Ordinary householders are being asked to be responsible, not to use their hoses. But as it stands, there is no ask whatsoever on data centres. We know that data centres, for example, in Dublin are using 80% of our electricity. What we don't know is how much of our water supply that they're using. We can guess that it is not insignificant.
4: Met Aaron, meanwhile, is warning of an increased chance of wildfires as the warm weather continues. A status yellow high temperature warning remains in effect for 20 counties until tomorrow morning. Emergency crews right across the country have been battling wildfires, including one in Killarney National Park, reportedly caused by disposable barbecues. Ailish Hankinson from Met Éireann is advising people not to light fires or barbecues anywhere near woodland.
6: What we're seeing is this spell of very warm, dry, sunny weather. There's no rain around, there's no moisture in the ground, the soils are very dry. That's really increasing the chance of wildfires occurring. Just advising people to be aware when you're out and about enjoying the warm, sunny weather, to just be reminded to not light fires or barbecues when you're in or near woodland.
4: The government's version of the Occupied Territories Bill has passed through all stages of the Oireachtas. It'll now go to the President for consideration before being signed into law. It comes 8 years after legislation to ban trade with illegal Israeli settlements in Palestine was first proposed by independent Senator Francis Black. Two new laws named after victims of domestic violence will soon be in force. Jenny's Law, in honour of Jennifer Poole, who was murdered by her former partner, will see a register set up which publicly names people who've serious domestic violence convictions. While Valerie's Law, named after Valerie French, who was murdered by her husband, will allow for guardianship rights to be restricted or removed from a parent if they're convicted of killing the other parent of their child. They were among a number of pieces of legislation passed through the Dáil last night. David French, who campaigned tirelessly for a change in law in memory of his sister, says it's a huge moment.
7: It's absolutely fantastic. I mean, it's hard to kind of put words to it. It was made doubly amazing by seeing Jenny's Law, done by Jason Poole and family, go through the Dáil, you know, just previous to that. So there's five pieces of domestic violence related legislation all going through the Dáil, and that's absolutely massive and shows a big kind of focus on this issue.
4: Iran says it's carried out attacks on US military facilities in Kuwait and Jordan after stating it's not afraid of war. America and Tehran have traded strikes for another night as tensions continue to escalate. Officials in Iran say 30 people have been killed and more than 250 others injured in recent days. Speaking last night, Donald Trump claimed leaders in Tehran are on the back foot.
8: The Islamic Republic of Iran is not happy right now. They want to settle so badly. They don't like what we're doing. And they do want to settle. We'll find out whether or not we settle with them or we just finish it off.
4: Finally, an informal meeting of EU Justice Ministers takes place at Dublin Castle today and tomorrow. It's part of Ireland's presidency of the EU Council and will lead to a number of road closures across the city. Commuters today and tomorrow will face restrictions in the South City Centre between Balls Bridge and Dublin Castle, including on Merrion Row, Mespel Road and Leeson Street. Then between 4:30 and 6:30 this evening, there'll also be road closures between Dublin Castle and Dublin Port, including Kevin Street, St Stephen's Green, Merrion Street, Pierce Street and North Wall Quay. That's your news update. It's now 4 minutes past six.
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9: Warm and dry once more, good sunny spells, light variable breezes with top temperatures 22 to 25 degrees Celsius. Right now in Askanagap at 17 degrees, all the latest Wicklow news now available on the East Coast FM website and app.
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0: Freshly Squeezed with Rob G. and Laura Ward. Thursday morning's edition on the show today. The Time Tunnel, that's back between 9 and 10. We'll give you details on East Coast FM's sizzling summer giveaway. €230 in the voice vault. And on the pop quiz this morning, we will play The Sting and the Tail, the last couple of seconds of a song for you to identify for your chance to win an overnight stay for two at the Parkview Hotel in Newtown and Kennedy. That's our end of week prize. We'll give it away on Friday.
1: Also, Give a Pet a Home is coming today just after 7:30. You'll see all the details on our social. Our morning rituals and also staying fit and what it could help you stop doing.
0: Well, my morning ritual isn't staying fit. The first thing is a serious cup of coffee with a couple of sugar in there, if I'm honest with you.
1: I don't think you do a few of the things on this list, but I think you do a few others.
0: Shut your face and keep your opinions to yourself, do you hear me?

0: Don't come into the studio first. I just head straight towards that Burko thing, get myself a coffee, then I come into the studio. That's my morning routine.
1: Not, well, loads of people swear by their morning rituals to get the day off to a good start. You and I don't do much of this because we're always up early rushing. We don't do the whole, like I was told before, Laura, the best thing you could do is get up, take your time, have a bit of breakfast or maybe a coffee.
0: Take your time?
1: Yeah. And I'm like, I've vowed to do it over the 20 years we've been doing the show so many times, it's never, ever happened.
0: Well, you've had kids for 16 of those.
1: Yeah. Make your bed. Which many people say starts the day off well. So brush your teeth.
0: But yeah. I have a toothbrush in here, actually.
1: Sit down and have a tea or a coffee. You don't do that till you get in here.
0: No, you see, I don't brush my teeth in the morning. I do have a toothbrush and toothpaste in my drawer out there because I can't brush my teeth and then have a coffee because then the coffee's rank. Do you ever do that? Brush your teeth and then have a coffee?
1: Yeah, I did, but I always have to brush my teeth before I
0: do as well, but
1: I'll do it after the show.
0: Here. Yeah.
1: Oh, right. Yeah. Having a shower, making the bed. There's someone in it still when you're getting out.
0: It's also pointless.
1: But you wouldn't make it anyway. No, well, people say it's a fantastic way to start the day because you come home and you look at your bed and it's made.
0: Well, I won't have like the duvet all over the shop. I'd fix it a bit, but I wouldn't go making it.
1: Properly.
0: No.
1: Drink water when you wake up.
0: That's the thing I'm hopeless at.
1: Reading the news.
0: I suppose we do, don't we?
1: During the show, we're kind of doing it. Choosing what to wear. I usually leave out something the night before. Taking vitamins.
0: Yeah, I'm hopped off the vitamins these, so I have to.
1: Exercise.
0: Yeah, walking the dog, morning.
1: No, in the morning. This is a morning routine now, before you...
0: I walk to my car. I walk to the studio
1: and
0: from my car.
1: This last one I know you definitely don't do. Clear away the washing up from the night before.
0: Oh, no, we do.
1: Before work. This is before work.
0: Oh, no, but it'll be done. It'll be done over the evening. Like, neither of us can get up to dishes.
1: I'd do it before I go to bed as well. I accept the odd exception. Yeah, so do I. Waking up to it is horrible.
0: Even in the studio here, I hate clutter. If I come in the morning and I have to fix it before I sit. Like, so I'm just ridiculous.
1: What's missing, lads? What's on your morning routine? Maybe it's a swim. I wasn't working so early, I'd definitely be down there. I did it a few mornings. It's just so early to get up before I go to work.
0: See people with their yoga mats on the seafront and all before they head off to shut up.
1: Yeah.
0: What are you doing? Don't mind. What are you doing? Just go to work, will you?
1: Yeah.
0: Have a lie on for yourselves. Stop showing off.

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0: It is absolutely stacked with prizes, and one of you will win absolutely everything. Murphy and Woods, Cabin Chile, a €500 voucher there for the garden centre. 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The Mount Kennedy Inn on mountkennedyinn.ie, inviting you and 9 friends to dine with them for the value of €500. 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They're all listed on our website on eastcoast.fm. So how does it work, our sizzling summer giveaway? Well, at a certain point, and it could be at any point during the day on East Coast, at any stage of the week, we will be playing 3 songs in a certain order. Song 1 is this from Toto. It's Africa. Song 2 from Miley. And song 3 is Madonna. So when you hear those 3 songs in that order, Toto's Africa, Miley Cyrus Flowers and Madonna Vogue, that's when you text or WhatsApp the word WIN along with your name and where you're from. Send it off to us on 087 77 11 103 for your chance to win on East Coast FM's sizzling summer giveaway. A reminder, those 3 songs.

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2: The Wicklow to Bray head-to-head challenge is on this Sunday. 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
6: Good morning, you're on East Coast FM. Another gorgeous day ahead. Warm, dry, sunny spells. Temperatures at around 22 to 25 degrees. Already sitting at around 17 degrees in Arklow. Let's get you up today to 6:30. It's John Hart.
7: Good morning, Rob. Wicklow homeowners, mostly along the N11 route around Bray Greystones, Newtown, Mount Kennedy, down towards Wicklow Town. The hosepipe ban is now in effect. It'll be in effect until the 26th of August. People are asked to be more restrictive on their water usage, and Ishk Éireann say it could be brought forward and ended prematurely should things improve, of course, with the ongoing hot, warm weather conditions. Elsewhere, and Met Éireann's warning of increased chances of wildfires, the warm weather set to continue for the coming few days at least. Two laws named after victims of domestic violence will soon be enacted. Labour's calling for household waste collection to come under state control, and David and Victoria Beckham are holding back the tears as England were knocked out of the World Cup semi-finals last night.
6: They were holding back the tears, weren't they?
7: Yeah.
6: Very disappointing. Argentina did play very well, in fairness. I don't think there could be any arguments. And I think a lot of the English fans were hoping that there would be some kind of controversy.
7: It was turned on Tuchel, though, wasn't it, when they took off Anthony Gordon. And they're thinking, well, you'd have to be wise, but like, he brought on Konsa, the defender, the Villa defender. Mm. And you're like, you went all-out defence against a team who just loves sending in crosses. And it's like, it was almost like as true as hens lay eggs, it was going to happen. And, you know, I'm not saying it was inevitable, but there was always a feeling from half an hour out that they'll get the goals they needed.
6: And that's what champions do.
7: We have a World Cup final befitting of champions, the South American and World Champions against the European champions. There you go.
6: Yeah, Spain, Argentina. That should be
7: It's a case of beauty, beauty against the beast. So we'll see how it gets, how we get on.
6: And of course, England's World Cup isn't quite over. They've still got the they're calling it the bronze final at this third or fourth place playoff. They need to be in that.
7: There won't be half an hour at halftime on that one.
6: That's true. 6:32.
0: Freshly squeezed. Wicklow's favourite breakfast show in association with Wicklow's favourite convenience store, Casey Central.

0: Good morning. You're on Freshly Squeezed with Rob G and Laura Wood. We were hearing some strange ways of cooling ourselves down during this second or third heat wave of the year. Right? The one interesting one I heard during the week was to put a bowl of water on the windowsills inside your house, and apparently the sun will beam on that as opposed to like the rest of the room.
1: Okay. Opening your attic.
0: Yeah, opening the attic. That was a great idea, actually, just to do all of that stuff. This is truly bizarre. If you really want to keep your house cool, scientists advise trying a more unusual method. Yogurt on your windows, Laura.
1: Ah, stop.
0: Yep. Now listen, I'm not going to argue with the senior lecturer on healthy buildings. Right? His name is Dr. Ben Roberts. He says you should apply yogurt to the outside of your windows. While it sounds strange, his research has shown that this tactic can actually lower the temperature in your home by as much as 3.5 degrees Celsius.
1: I'm not putting yogurt on my windows.
0: On
1: like,
0: a hot day. It's going to smell.
1: Is he on about?
0: Isn't it?
1: Like, it's utterly absurd.
0: What if it's Greek natural yogurt?
1: Yeah, I love Greek natural yogurt, but I'm not wasting it on my windows. I'll eat it, thanks.
0: You're playing with us. Yeah, you see what I did there?
1: Dear.
0: You're playing with us.
1: I'll go for your thing with the hot water bottle with the cold, icy water in it.
0: Yeah.
1: I haven't slept with a duvet in months, have you?
0: No, it's just a, like top sheet of anything, yeah.
1: Yeah, yeah,
0: just,
1: if anything, as you said, yeah, most of the time
0: and even
1: just
0: that
1: kick
0: comes
1: it
0: off.
1: Yeah, exactly.
0: Actually, no, do you know what? I have to have something between my legs. Do you have that?
1: Yeah, but that can be a pillow.
0: No, that's too thick. Just has to be something. Also, with the weight loss, right? Now, this is something new, completely new to me. My knees together, oh my God, I can't abide it because they're bony. They've got bony knees now. And they kind of, when they're rubbing off each other, it's like, ah!
1: Okay, so you have to throw something between them.
0: Yeah,
1: I cuddle into a pillow and then I would sometimes put a pillow between my legs as well. I'm surrounded by pillows. I have a moat of pillows.
0: No, I couldn't have a pillow between my legs and have Lana walk in. Be accused of all sorts.
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0: Chopper Owen on East Coast FM. That is the Pink Pony Club. Saw an interesting article, and the reason it caught my eye is because it's applicable to my mum and dad, right? Because my dad is 6 years older than my mum, okay? So that's the age gap between them. And that's the age gap we're willing to have, apparently, according to research. 6 years, according to a poll of 2,000 adults. 71% of us see no problem with a relationship with someone significantly younger or older, as long as maturity levels are matched and they share common life goals. But the average there is six years age gap.
1: I think that an age gap can be a very good idea, because of the fact that there's an imbalance between men and women in maturity levels, as any of us that have daughters and sons know, and it starts and it continues.
0: Well, at the same age, there's an imbalance there of
1: 100%.
0: Maturity levels. Well, who's more immature?
1: Boys.
0: Men?
1: Like, absolutely no doubt in my mind about that. And anyone that knows that has boys and girls will attest to that, like, as they grow up. Like, wait till you see
0: it
1: now.
0: It sounds like a sweeping generalisation there.
1: I'm sure there are exceptions, but genuinely, I'm sure most people will agree. But as they grow up, I'm not saying necessary for all of life, but
0: You're more immature than I am, I think. You probably think the same high opinion
1: sort of
0: me.
1: Joke?
0: No, I don't think you're really immature.
1: I'm more immature than you.
0: Yeah. Absolutely.
1: You're the most immature person I know.
0: That's nonsense.
1: It's
0: utter nonsense.
1: Literally,
0: you're just saying that because it's the topic of conversation we're having at the moment.
1: Do you think I'm more immature than you?
0: Yeah.
1: Wow.
0: Yeah, I do. I think you're very childish. You're kind of, honestly.
1: You'll fob it off now.
0: That's what I'm saying. Like, that's not a bad thing.
1: That's maturity,
0: it's an insult.
1: Though. Maturity is sort of... Maturity is different to childhood.
0: Depends on how you define maturity.
1: Yeah. Anyway, my point is this. I genuinely think a bit of an age gap between guys and girls from that perspective is good.
0: Yeah.
1: Any relationships I've been in where the guy's a bit older,
0: go on,
1: it's worked better.
0: How many years are we talking there? Who's the oldest?
1: Well, the current relationship that I'm in, my partner is 6 years older than me.
0: Six, a mad,
1: and
0: isn't
1: it's
0: mad
1: absolutely
0: number?
1: Perfect number for me.
0: I have me a cougar. Solid in me by a year, you know. But it's interesting. But the Hollywood age gap thing is on the back of this article as well. Just 40 years between certain celebrities and stuff.
1: That doesn't sit right,
0: you know, because you kind of look at it, especially if there's women involved with actors.
1: Mm.
0: You're kind of thinking, you're just with them for the money.
1: I think a couple of years is good. It balances things out a little in that regard.
0: What's the age gap in your relationships with Cloak? Come on, spill the tea. 087 77 11 103. That's the number. And this is Raven Lanay.

0: Freshly Squeezed with Rob G and Laura Wood. It is Thursday and we are live 087-77-11-103 if you'd like to get in touch this morning. It is time to slow it right down.
1: Ooh.
0: Like that voice.
1: What are we talking?
0: That's my slow it right down voice. What are we talking? Talking choose to snooze if that's the kind
1: Which
0: of thing
1: one,
0: you want
1: though?
0: To do. Bangles.
1: Okay, nice.
0: Yeah?
1: Nice.
0: Yeah, me and Susanna Hoffs, we had a thing for many years. Well, I had a thing. She's never heard of me. Here's Eternal Flame.

0: 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Bangles and Eternal Flame. 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
12: Hey, it's 7 o'clock, live from the East Coast News Centre. Good morning, I'm John Hart. Local firefighters battled a large heather fire on the Featherbeds Road near Glencree, prompting its closure to traffic yesterday. It followed a blaze at Deer Park near Jouse Woods on Monday, which was controlled with the assistance of members of Quilche in the county. An orange high forest fire risk warning remains in place. Warnings are that dry vegetation and easterly winds are increasing the risk of fires spreading rapidly. The public's been asked to avoid barbecues and open flames in forest areas and to keep access routes clear for emergency crews. The National Parks and Wildlife Service and local fire crews also dealt with fires in Killarney National Park for several days, which were reportedly caused by disposable barbecues. Eilish Hankinson from Met Aaron's advising people to not light fires or barbecues in such areas.
13: What we're seeing is this spell of very warm, dry, sunny weather. There's no rain around, there's no moisture in the ground, the soils are very dry. That's really increasing the chance of wildfires occurring. Just advising people to be aware when you're out and about enjoying the warm, sunny weather, to just be reminded to not light fires or barbecues when you're in or near woodland.
12: Wicklow homeowners are now warned that the hosepipe ban is in effect for areas in North Wicklow, spreading down towards the N11 route from Bray, Greystones, Newtown, Mount Kennedy towards Wicklow Town. The conservation order from Uisce Éire also applying to Dublin, South Tipperary and parts of Kildare, Meath and Wexford until August 26th. Uisce Éire says the ban could end earlier if conditions improve. People Before Profit TD Paul Murphy says the ordinary person is suffering as data centres use a significant amount of water.
14: Our water supply is under significant stress. Ordinary householders are being asked to be responsible, not to use their hoses. But as it stands, there is no ask whatsoever on data centres. We know that data centres, for example, in Dublin are using 80% of our electricity. What we don't know is how much of our water supply that they're using. We can guess that it is not insignificant.
12: Labour is calling for household waste collections to come under state control. A bill will go before the Dáil to see each local authority contract a bin collection service. The party says rising collection costs and inconsistent services contribute to fly tipping. Labour TD Mary Sherlock explains what they're looking for.
15: Firstly, provide for a single operator for each local authority, so no more competition in the market, no more multiple bin lorries traipsing around after each other in certain communities and then in other communities no service at all or very little service. And secondly, then to provide for landlord responsibility, and in particular we're thinking of many of those housing units which have a large number of people living in them and ultimately no bin contract.
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12: And it's the final day of the Dáil term as TDs take their summer break until mid-September. 174 TDs in Leinster House will be on the summer recess this evening. Cabinet Ministers, though, will continue to meet for the next 2 weeks to finalise legislation and sign off on annual reports and other matters.
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12: Thomas Tuchel says he'll stay on as England boss despite their World Cup exit last night in Atlanta. His players were denied a spot in their first final appearance since 1966 as Argentina came from 1-0 down to secure the place in the final as Anthony Gordon's strike was eventually subsumed by the Argentinians. The brilliant Lionel Messi took control of the match with Lautaro Martinez heading home the winner 10 minutes from time. England defender Dan Byrne was brought on with 20 minutes to go.
18: Honestly, I thought we were going to do it. I had that feeling and really thought we had something going, but it's very sort of fine margins at this level of football. And yeah, you've got Argentina who've been there and done that and probably shown that.
12: It means the South American and world champions will face the European champion Spain in a gilded final on Sunday in New Jersey. England face Spain in the dreaded third place playoff. Derry City trail CSKA Sofia 3-2 heading into the home leg of the Europa League qualifier this evening in Derry. Kickoff 7:30. Before that at 5, Bohemians face the Gibraltar outfit St Joseph's, of whom they lead 2-0 from the first leg at Delhi Mount. Rory McIlroy, Shane Lowry and Paddy Carrington are all in the field for the 154th Open Championship at Royal Birkdale. Tom McGibbon out early just after 8 o'clock. The reigning amateur Open Champion Stuart Grehan is out just after 12. Sam Prendergast will start it out half for Ireland's Nations Championship game against New Zealand on Saturday. Andy Farrell welcoming the fit again. Rob Balakun back into the side on the wing. Jimmy O'Brien's on the other wing. Wicklow's Josh van der Fleer lining out in the back row with Jack Conan and Tig Byrne.
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12: A warm, dry, sunny day once more in the offing. Light variable breezes. Top temperatures 22 to 25 degrees. All the latest Wicklow news now available on the East Coast FM website and app.
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0: Good morning, Wicklow. Welcome along to Thursday. It's the 16th of July, 2026. Freshly squeezed with Rob and Laura, the home of the voice vault. €230 in there. One voice in between Al Pacino and Patrick Dempsey, an Irish actress. Who is it? We'll play the last lyric a little later on this morning, too, for your chance to win that overnight stay for two at the Parkview. Details, too, on East Coast FM's sizzling summer giveaway and the best music to start your day. 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

0: Morning, you're on East Coast FM. It's Freshly Squeezed with Rob G and Laura Wood, Thursday morning, and we are text or WhatsApp away. If you'd like to get in touch this morning, it's 087-77-11-103.
1: Good morning. Stuff going for auction that's worth a few quid. We had the dinosaur of the T-Rex, the bones that went for 50 million, which was quite remarkable. And there's always things on auction. That's lots of famous football memorabilia on auction at the moment because of the World Cup, obviously. Pelé's old passport is sold for almost 13 grand at auction. He was issued with it in February the 9th, 1960, 2 years after winning his first World Cup when he was only 17 and has a signature of his real name, which is, by the way, Edson Arantes. And it has his fingerprint and a photo of him dressed in a suit. So it's got all his stamps from different countries as well, and it was sold in auction in California.
0: Cool. I have a signed match programme from Liverpool's remarkable Champions League comeback against AC Milan back in 2005 in the Ataturk Stadium. Signed by the lads.
1: That's very cool.
0: It's all right.
1: And you know what I have?
0: Go on.
1: Yesterday, I went along to the Tatlin Cup coming back to Airoge, because two of the players, Joe and Usheen, are from Airoge and Greystones.
0: Uh-huh.
1: And they came and they signed signatures and they bought the cup with them. So not only did I get to hold the cup.
0: You have a picture of yourself in the Tatlin Cup.
1: And I got pictures with them as well.
0: Oh, fantastic.
1: And an autograph. And all the kids, my kids, bought their Airoge stuff down and flags and got them all signed. And they were so lovely, the lads. They were there for hours signing autographs and getting pictures.
0: Listen, and they got in a photo with you.
1: I tell you.
0: Laura Wood of East Coast FM, Wicklow's favourite radio station fame. Given the weather we're having, listen, I'm not going to bang on about the heat and we're all giving out about it, but someone's monetised this in the UK, and in a clever way, a new interactive map has been launched that pinpoints every pub, cafe, restaurant and bar with what? Air conditioning.
1: Oh.
0: So they've done their research, they find out where has aircon, because a lot of people have been struggling. You walk into a pub in Dublin, Wicklow, wherever, there's no aircon in most of them. It's just, you know.
1: Yeah, no, there's not. There's not. But you see, a lot of places now, okay, this is grand, great, has some hot weather and all, but the rest of the year, apart from this period, you know, and air conditioning's really expensive.
0: This is the thing, and I think a lot of us have been doing the research on that. To, like, what living area would you have it in if you were to buy one unit? It'd be the living area or the living room.
1: I think I'd be selfish and put it in my bedroom.
0: Would you want a bedroom?
1: I think I would.
0: Well, we've just one massive living space. So we've the living room, kitchen and all of that. So I think I'd have to put one in there. But you're right, they're not cheap. But we are being told this is the way it's going to be.
1: Mm.
0: So maybe aircon is going to slowly become a thing.
1: The summers
0: in this
1: are always going to be like this.
0: Yeah. But a clever app. Someone just thought, should be an app for that, created it.
1: Good idea.
0: And there's an aircon map for the UK and Wales. So England and Wales, sorry. Scotland turned in.
1: And you know the way, obviously, watching the match even last night, everyone, what a game. Like, it was just nonstop. Oh, God. The amount of times that the Argentinians nearly scored towards the end. Apparently, fans in general during the World Cup are suffering tournament tummy. Google revealed searches for how to improve gut health and how to get over a nervous tummy during this World Cup, as people, it's taken its toll on supporters, apparently. So, people are having general sort of issues with their constitution because they're so nervous.
0: Well, especially for those fans that are particularly in the States, as much as the food is lovely over there, the amount of it is ridiculous.
1: Yeah.
0: Like, you've been in restaurants in San Fran and all. What's the story with the portions, Laura?
1: Well, yeah.
0: And I was over there at my biggest. I could put away a lot of food, but even I'm looking gone, I'm not going to eat all that.
1: Totally.
0: Which I love saying as a fat lad. I'm not going to be able to eat all that. Jesus, no, we'll be able to manage that.
1: And I just keep thinking of all the money the people have spent. Like, last night was, you know, whatever you think of the result, as they pan around the stadium and see the faces of people, particularly kids. When I see kids sad, it always breaks my heart. But you think the amount of money, like the fact they've, you know, apart from the tickets, the fact they've put up the train prices by, you know, 80%, and then the food over there is crazy. Literally, you'd need to remortgage your home.
0: Did you see
1: the match?
0: Did you see the one of the guy in the England jersey with the replica World Cup?
1: Yes.
0: And
1: when they
0: got their second goal, he just lowered it.
1: I did. And did you see the other thing that made me laugh was Victoria Beckham and how hard that's going to be memes now. Whatever about Gavin getting grief for not celebrating for the first time, she went like ridiculously OTT yesterday. Did you see it? Did you notice?
0: I saw a clip of them
1: So she went on celebrating for a long time. Because every time it came back to her for about half an hour. Aww. Well, I mean, so there's all sorts of
2: Who's
1: of her
2: David?
1: Older over-celebrating, which is quite funny.
0: Mad stuff. 17 minutes past 7.
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1: Warm and dry today with good sunny spells. Highs of 25 degrees today, which is lovely. Many parts of Wicklow at the moment, a lovely 16 degrees.
0: If you're on the roads, traffic is moving well on the N11. It's busiest between Kilmac and Bray, but nothing major at all to report there. The N7 slow, usual spot there. Castlewarden to Rathcoole, I say usual spot. That's quite a stretch. Traffic travelling at around 43 kilometres an hour. M50 is fine in both directions at the moment. Nothing to mention on the N81 and traffic on the M1 building towards the airport. We'll give you more of an update in 10 minutes on Freshly Squeezed.
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0: 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You're on Freshly Squeezed with Rob G and Laura Woods, 7:24 on Thursday. If you want to get in touch, 087-77-11-103 is the number. Now, everyone's talking about the World Cup and the fact that England are now out. Well, kind of sorted. They still have to do the third or fourth place bronze thingy, the bronze final against the French. And then, of course, we'll have the final on Sunday, which, I'll tell you what, if you're a football fan, is a must watch. Argentina v Spain. Yum,
1: yeah,
0: yum.
1: Yeah.
0: Hopefully it's as good as it sounds. It could be a boring nil all, going to penalties type game. You know, we'll
1: I'd
0: see.
1: I'd say it'll be quite interesting. Carlos, my brother-in-law, has been sort of following Spain through it because of him. He wanted an England-Spain cup. He didn't want an Argentina.
0: Nobody fancied Argentina.
1: And he doesn't, he's not very happy about that. But anyway, they'll all be in the centre of Madrid. Have you seen the scenes, like, from cities all over the world, like the likes of Argentina last night? Talking of Argentina, Telemundo is the TV station there, and the announcer, Andrés Cantor, lost his voice and basically his reason as Argentina took the lead yesterday. A little clip of him
0: this
1: here.
0: Is a guy we featured on the show before. He did the famous Messi clip. So this was the winning goal.
1: Yeah.
0: Okay, have a listen.
2: Messi, Messi, Messi, Messi, Messi, Messi, Messi, Messi, Messi, Messi, Messi, Messi, Messi, Messi, Messi, Messi, Messi, Messi, Messi, Messi, Messi, Messi, Messi, Messi, Messi, Messi, Messi, Messi, 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

0: after it, wouldn't you?
1: Oh, my God.
0: Like, how does he have any voice at all left? He probably doesn't.
1: I
0: hadn't seen a visual of him before. He's quite young and he's bawling his eyes out, crying at the same time.
1: I saw it on TikTok. He's obviously doing stuff himself for his social media. I always thought he was that older guy.
0: Yeah.
1: But, like, I mean, he sounds like he's been told something horrific. Like, all of the money has been swiped out of your account. Like, seriously.
0: Anyway, lots of emotion for everyone in the stadium, to everyone involved. And sure, listen, you know, that's what it's about. It's just so, so emotive. The fact that Google have had the searches for tummy upsets and everything else raised just shows you.
1: Also, what
0: an
1: incredible job to have, being a football commentator. Well, sports commentator. Let's say I wanted to do it for years, but you had to, like, embrace all sports. Whereas I was predominantly football, so that's all I knew about. But to have it, imagine, like, just living, breathing it, and then getting to go to a World Cup and commentating on your team's match.
0: Yeah, it would be
1: for
0: amazing.
1: The rest of the nation to watch.
0: I also really, really enjoy the guy commentating. I love listening to it. Like, I find it reminds me when I was little, my granddad used to come over because he'd moved to England, you know, when to get work from Leash when he was younger. And when he came back, he'd have a little radio. And he just listened to it all the time. And that's what it reminds me of. But I was listening to a bit of it the other day. And I was like, oh, they're just so entertaining to listen to. And then when you have Michael Sargent dropping the F-bomb all over the place, you know.
1: Oh, yeah. Joking, Michael. Well, for those of you that...
0: just the once.
1: For those of you that missed that little gem on Saturday in the Tulchan Cup final, this was East Coast FM's Michael Sargent. Oh, hang on, that's the promo. Bear with me. He explained it. He apologised, in fairness.
0: Ah, no, he did. Loads of times. It's just funny, though.
1: Yeah, it must be the promo. Well, I'll play the promo for you. Because here, have a listen. Skim on there.
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3: 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Victor intercepted it. Apologies, I got carried away there.
1: Every time. 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
1: 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It's 7:30. Let's get you up to date with the latest from the newsroom. John Hart.
9: Good morning, guys. There's been a 50% increase in children admitted to hospital with traumatic brain injuries as a result of e-scooters in the past year, a finding has revealed. Iran carried out attacks on US military facilities in Kuwait and Jordan. A six-week hosepipe ban is now in effect in many parts of North Wicklow. Down towards Wicklow town along the N11 is also affecting several other counties until August 26th. With Wicklow firefighters also battling a blaze in the Glencree area of the county yesterday, ongoing warnings against using temporary barbecues and other such utilities in forested areas as well. And it seems the knives are out for Thomas Tuchel after England's World Cup semi-final defeat last night in Atlanta. They took the lead, but they retreated, it seems, and the tactical lack of, what would you call it, smarts by the German, who was basically being called a hypocrite. 2 years ago, he slagged off Gareth Southgate for the very same thing when they were beaten in the Euros, and he's done the very same thing himself. So he invited trouble on. You don't invite Argentina to come on to you like that. They love crosses, they love shots, and they eventually got their way.
0: Yeah, when he did that, when he changed it up and brought all the defenders on.
9: Yeah.
0: But it totally changed the game after that.
9: Completely.
0: Like, it was a different game altogether.
9: So essentially, you had five defenders and a goalkeeper. Half your team, more than half your team, were basically just trying to repel against a team.
0: And they weren't able to do a very good job either, which was the problem. But anyway, poor him is all I'll say. Sorry now, but I haven't seen much of the English media. But
9: this morning is embarrassing. There's a well-known commercial radio station in England, sports-based. Talk sport, yeah. And they carry on.
1: The knives are out for Tuchel.
0: Knives.
9: They want him gone tonight.
1: Ah, but you stop,
0: there's
1: lads.
0: Always somebody or something.
9: Yeah, well, you see, but to be fair, I mean, I don't agree with any of that kind of thing, but he's paid a lot of money and he has botched it. Because Anthony Gordon scored. England, in the second half, after a terrible first half where they're all kicking each other and whatever, eventually they took the lead. They had the onus then to go and look for a second, instead of which, half an hour out. And we know in these World Cups, there's loads of extra time as well. So it was almost like 40 minutes. They invited on Argentina. Lionel Messi is still brilliant. Sorry, lads. Sorry, Ronaldo fans. He's still brilliant.
1: He's
9: and
1: class,
9: will always
1: yeah.
9: be better than your boy. And he proved that. He was incredible yet again.
1: Are they not over-egging it, though? Because every match you ever watch, the team has the impetus at a certain point, and that just happened to be Argentina's moment.
9: I think Argentina were there to... It looked like England in the first sort of 15 minutes of the second half could had their number. To be honest. Now, Argentina may be in bother because they had a sign at the end, Las Malvinas con Argentina, as in the Falklands are Argentina.
1: Yeah, yeah, yeah.
9: Apparently, the Argentinian FA president before the match said that the English were usurping pirates. You know the way the literal translation back from Spanish into English is always so flowery. We don't speak in those kind of clipped ways by using, you know, extraordinary vocabulary like loquacious and things like that, that they do when you translate it back into English from Spanish. But
0: They were fiery. They were all fiery, weren't they?
9: Did you see Jude Bellingham?
0: Gave him a slap on the head.
9: He did, yeah. He could be in a bit of bother for that.
0: That was ludicrous, I guess.
9: Yeah, it's like your man, the tiny little lad with the red hair from Argentina that hasn't got a minute yet. There's a guy there, he looks like Bosco. He hasn't got a minute yet, but there you go.
1: Bellingham was just checking if he was real.
9: Yeah.
1: Either Argentinian ginger, what's going on there?
9: Either Bellingham is a real winner or a bad loser. Either way, it's not a great day for the English. But Spain, Argentina, wow.
1: The best team won last night and the best team will win on Sunday. Yeah, best of luck to the both of them. I feel it's going to be Argentina again, to be honest. But we'll see.
9: It's going to drive the Ronaldo crowd wild.
0: Wild.
1: Yeah, you're as big a fan of Ronaldo as I am.
9: Oh, yes.
1: He's good a player he is. The ego has landed everywhere he goes. Shawn Mendes, here's Treat You Better on East Coast FM.

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1: Would you like an overnight stay for two at the Parkview Hotel in Newtown, Mount Kennedy, everybody? Your breakfast the following morning as well. You can go down and get it, or you can have it sent to the room, whatever you want. Parkviewhotel.ie. Sting in the tail this morning, Laura Wood. You love this game, don't you?
2: Wouldn't be mad in this one now.
1: All right. Well, the Sting in the Tail is a game we play every Thursday as part of the pop quiz. And what it is, it's the tail end of a song. You just need to identify it, both artist and title, on this, if you would, please.
2: Okay. I'm mad in it because I'm usually a bit crap at it. But that one, I happen to know. I think that's not too bad at all. Give us it again.
1: Okay, here it is again. Have a listen.
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0: 7:46. You're on East Coast FM on a gorgeous Thursday in the Garden County. Welcome to it. Now, a little earlier on, as part of the Freshly Squeezed Pop Quiz, we are giving you the chance to go into the draw, which we'll do tomorrow for the end-of-week prize with the Parkview Hotel in Newtown and Kennedy. It's an overnight stay for two, including the breakfasts we played this morning, the sting and the tail. So you got the tail end of a song you needed to identify. That's all you got.
1: What is that? Anya's on the line on the way to work. Morning, Anya. How are you?
2: Good morning, I'm good. How are you guys?
1: Great, we are thanks. Okay, thanks. Not particularly nice going to work in the sun, but you're listening. At least you have it in the evenings when you're finished as well.
2: That's it, yes.
1: Lovely to enjoy. Listen, we're about to do a thing whereby we're talking about the fact that tradespeople say they're always have to take on extra work in someone's house, and they were talking about their most common while you're here requests, right?
2: Yeah.
1: With you at home, who's at home with you? Who lives in your house with you?
2: My husband Adam.
1: Okay, so Adam, what would be your most common while you're there request for Adam?
2: While you're there, will you grab me a bag of crisps?
0: Yes.
1: While you're up, get me a bag of crisps. Absolutely. What would his be, as a matter of interest?
2: Will you stick the kettle on?
0: Isn't it funny? Because it's the same in our house. Because we have a little two-seater, myself and my wife, in front of the television of an evening. And if one of us gets up at any point, the other asks for something.
1: While you're up.
0: It's part of the course, isn't
1: Absolutely. Love it.
2: Well, see, the dog is either lying underneath us or on top of one of us. So it's kind of like one of us does have to do the job and get up.
0: Yeah.
1: That's a good excuse, actually. I might get a dog just for that reason. Sure. So I can lie him across my lap and I don't have to get up and make the dinner. Right. Okay, Deadly, what's the name of this song to get in the draw for this overnight stay in the Parkview?
0: Have a listen again. Artist and title, please.
2: It is Bruno Mars, Locked Out of Heaven.
0: Bruno Mars, Locked Out of Heaven is the right answer. Have a listen to this. And you only got a second and a half. You managed to get it right, as did a lot of people on the text and the WhatsApp. But yours has been selected. That means, Anya, you're in that draw tomorrow for the overnight stay for two at the Parkview. All right.
1: Well done. Have a good day.
2: Amazing. Thank you so much, you two guys. Bye.
0: Bye. Tomorrow on the pop quiz, we'll play a game called Name That Tune, where you have to name that tune
1: quickly.
0: Yeah, very
1: quickly. The bit I like.
0: While we're playing it, like, that quickly.

0: Bruno Mars, locked out of heaven on East Coast FM. It's Freshly Squeezed with Rob G and Laura Wood.
1: Good morning. We're asking on the back of the fact that tradespeople said they've often asked to take on extra work in someone's house beyond they were called out for. Most common while you were here requests include taking a look at a completely separate problem, moving some furniture, or being requested to quote for unrelated work while they're there. So we're talking about the while you're here or while you're up there type stuff while you're down there. We were talking there a couple of minutes ago to Anya, who said she'd ask for crisps. Her lovely husband would say, put the kettle on while you're up.
0: Put the kettle on, yeah.
1: The ones that are coming in are, will you pass me the remote that's literally 6 inches mm-hmm. away? Obviously, make me a cup of tea or make me a cup of coffee or get me a drink. My kids always say to me when I leave the room, Mum, get me a drink, will you? I'm like, oh.
0: I do it sometimes. I try and escape, right? Despite the fact she sits beside me on the sofa, I'd get up. She'd be stuck into Love Island or something. I'd get up really slowly and kind of creep away and I'd be halfway across the room. Oh, Rob! I'd be like, oh.
1: Another big one from any houses that's come in this morning. When you're heading upstairs, could you bring my phone charger down?
0: Yeah.
1: What? Are you going out? While you're at the shop, will you pick me up some milk? Oh, we need bread, actually, and eggs as well, and...
0: Oh yeah, I can't go to the shop just to get a deodorant for myself. I end up with a list. I only went to get a bloody deodorant for the morning.
1: You're there anyway. While you're outside, would you just put the bins out?
0: Yeah.
1: Or while the boys are in the back garden playing football, I'm like, you wouldn't just bring the bins through to the back there, would you? Oh, while you're there, can you turn the big light off? While you're up, another one coming in.
0: Can I say something controversial? I think women are more guilty of this than men. Now I said it. And that's the hill I'll die on, and I probably will die on the hill.
1: Yeah, you're going to die, so prepare yourself.
0: Sorry, no.
1: Would you ever say, well, you're going past, would you scratch me back?
0: Oh.
1: You will.
0: Laura, you and I have discussed this. A back scratch, I think, is probably one of, if not the nicest feelings in the world. It's just sensational. It should be more of a thing. I would pay...
1: Compulsory back scratching.
0: I would pay, if there was a back scratch salon... No, I'm serious, right? Back scratch salon.
1: I'm there with you.
0: Fiber for 10 minutes.
1: They're, however...
0: Shut up and take my money.
1: Do you not think that... And I agree. I think a back scratch... When you have an itch, a back scratch is... I don't know if I just divine. Want to scratch... Like, no, I wouldn't turn down a back scratch, but it's when you have an itch, though. Quick! Like, my children say I'm like a lunatic when it happens. I go, quick! Middle, down! I sound like the Argentinian commentator. Back, down.
0: I don't want the itch scratched immediately. I want it worked around and then kind of lead in towards it. Back scratching is just... why isn't it a thing?
1: And you give out about putting on the kettle, but yet you want your itch scratched around.
0: I like leading the way as to where the itch actually is, but that bit beforehand, you're like, it's all I feel it before it actually gets scratched. Yeah. It's just,
1: fantastic.
0: Sure, look, everyone's going and they're doing ice baths and all this kind of stuff. Have a back scratch. A little back scratch is great. How about that for your mental health?
1: What about a sea swim and then a back scratch?
0: Do you know what? Someone needs to do a study on this. What's more beneficial? A sea swim before work in the morning or a back scratch? And I tell you, I lean towards the latter. Nah.
1: I don't know about that.
0: A back scratch has set me up for the day for sure. Who's with me? 087-77-11-103. Speaking of which, any chance? Do you have long nails?
1: I do. Look.
0: Oh.
1: They're bad boys.
0: Dogs are barking.
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0: The N11's clear, so is the N81. The M50 seems to be moving well in both directions. It's just a little busy. When I say a little busy, it's a yellow line, which means that traffic is busy but moving. That's around Palmerstown northbound this morning. And while we're on the subject, the other yellow line is on the N7 between Castlewarden and Rathpool. 087-77-11-103 is the number if you've missed anything. Back scratching we were talking about there. The other thing I experienced only a couple of years ago, because I don't often get it done. I went to the barbers and they washed my hair. Head over the sink, kind of backwards over the sink.
1: And, you didn't ask for a back scratch, did you?
0: No, just like the washing my hair.
1: Yeah.
0: I'm like... Oh,
1: oh yeah,
0: this is sensational.
1: Yeah.
0: That's another thing. That needs to be a thing. Right, heading towards 8 o'clock. After 8, we'll give you the chance to win in the Voice Vault. 230 quid there. Only one voice stands in your way. Between Al Pacino and Patrick Dempsey, there is an Irish actress. But who is it? If you want to play, it's VV to 087-7711-103.
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9: It's 8 o'clock, live from the East Coast News Centre. Good morning, I'm John Hart. Fire tenders have remained in situ overnight on the Featherbeds Road near Glencree following heather fires in the now bone-dry vegetation across the area. The Bray Herald reports crews are monitoring the blaze ahead of water-dropping helicopters resuming operations at 6 o'clock this morning. The road remains closed to motorists. An orange fire risk warning is in place, with people urged to not use barbecues and open flames in forested areas. It's the second wildfire in the county this week after Monday's blaze near Jouse Woods. Wicklow Fire Chief Aidan Dempsey explained to East Coast how that was brought under control.
10: People caused that to ignite either by a careless campfire or other means. In that area, we were considering calling in the helicopters, but we've used them in the last week down around Ashford very effectively, private helicopters that are on call to Quilcha, bringing what could have turned into very large fires into more manageable and containable extent.
9: Elsewhere this morning, and a six-week hosepipe ban is now in force in North Wicklow, as well as across Dublin, South Tipperary, parts of Kildare, Meath and Wexford. It will be in place until August 26th. Ishgairin's urging people to reduce their non-essential water use to protect supplies. People Before Profit Solidarity TD Paul Murphy says the amount of water being used by data centres must be published due to its significance.
11: We need to invest in our water infrastructure to mean that we're not in this crisis situation again and again and again every single summer. And then we need to look at how is our water currently being used and what do we want to prioritise. The starting point of that has to be to account for and publish the amount of water being used by heavy water users, particularly data centres.
9: Multiple bin lorry companies operating in one single area could end if a Labour bill going before the Dáil is successful. They want a state to take control of household waste collection with just one operator. Labour TD Marie Sherlock doesn't believe cost would be an issue.
12: The reality at the end of the day is that, you know, households are already paying for waste collection, and I don't believe that there would be an extraordinary increase in cost if we were to move to a single provider. We have no clarity or oversight over the profits of current bin companies. We know two of the largest collectors are unlimited companies, so they don't have to provide their financial accounts every year.
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9: Andy Burnham will become the UK Labour leader tomorrow after winning the backing of 8 of the party's 11 affiliated trade unions. The former mayor of Manchester has already received the support of 369 Labour MPs, making it impossible for another candidate to challenge him. He's expected to be confirmed as the British Prime Minister as of Monday of next week. An informal meeting of EU Justice Ministers takes place in Dublin Castle today and tomorrow, so early commuters will face traffic restrictions in the South City Centre between Ballsbridge and Dublin Castle. Merrion Road, also Messable Road and Leeson Street areas of the city will be closed off. And two laws named after victims of domestic violence will soon be enacted. Jenny's Law, in honour of Jennifer Poole, murdered by her former partner, will see a register set up which publicly names those who have serious domestic violence convictions, while Valerie's Law, named after Valerie French, who was murdered by her husband, will allow for guardianship rights to be restricted or removed from a parent convicted of killing the other parent of their child.
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9: A world of disaster and pain for England after their World Cup semi-final defeat last night, with massive criticism of the response and the tactical response of manager Thomas Tuchel. Having taken the lead through Anthony Gordon, England then succumbed to wave after wave of Argentinian pressure by bringing on more and more defenders, Dan Byrne included. Thomas Tuchel says the momentum of the game changed after Anthony Gordon had given them the lead.
14: Argentina played with more risk, played with more rhythm, played with a feeling maybe that they have nothing to lose anymore, which freed them up and hold us back, because we obviously played suddenly with a feeling that we have a lot to lose.
9: Meanwhile, it means that the world champions Argentina, the South American champions, will face the European champions Spain in the final on Sunday night in New Jersey in the final game of the competition at 8 o'clock. Derry City trail CSKA Sofia 3-2 heading into the second leg of the Europa League qualifier in Derry later on. The evening kickoff is at 6:30. Before that, at 5, Bohemians take a 2-0 lead to Gibraltar to meet off against St. Joseph's. Tom McGibbon out on the course at the 154th Open Championship. Rory McIlroy, Shane Lowry and Porter Carrington all chasing the Claret Jug. And Josh van der Vleer named in the Ireland 15 for the match against New Zealand on Saturday morning in the Nations Championship.
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9: A warm, dry, sunny day once more in the offing. Light variable breezes. Top temperatures 22 to 25 degrees. All the latest Wicklow news now available on the East Coast FM website and app.
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0: Good morning, welcome along to Thursday, the 16th day of July 2026. Another gorgeous day ahead in the Garden County. Is there any other county you'd rather be in? No, there isn't. If you say otherwise, you're lying.
1: You are lying.
0: Liars.
1: Listen, you might not be able to remember the names of old school friends or a single thing that you learned in geography, but TV ads forever etched in your mind. We love these. And I have to say, I spend my life, even though I don't remember much of my children's names and stuff, knowing lines out of ads from the 90s and some from the 80s. It's actually like some sort of a joke.
0: Yeah, everyone's a fruit and nutcase.
1: Or like, is anyone getting up? Is Trevor ever getting up? Never in a month of Sundays, so non-stop.
0: I don't watch ads anymore.
1: I haven't seen an ad in about 10 years. But anyway, do you ever find yourself literally living your life through lines of ads sometimes that you grow up with? And if you do, which particular one sticks in your head? 087-77-11-103.
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0: Well, I was browsing on the old TV last night after the match. I was going to watch myself a movie, but then I felt a little bit tired and I said the frugal thing would be to go to bed. But I did spot on Disney that the Bruce Springsteen biopic is up there with your man Jeremy Allen White playing the boss, Bruce Springsteen. And there was no charge on it. I was like, oh, I can watch
1: did
0: this.
1: Did you?
0: No, I didn't. No,
1: good
0: I went,
1: lads.
0: I went to bed. I went to bed. But on the back of that, I said, how about a bit of Bruce for the feel good? Here's Dancing in the Dark.

0: Bruce Springsteen, Dancing in the Dark on East Coast FM, your feel-good song of the day. Another one after one on East Coast Lunch with Tommy Green. He's back from midday, and Dave Harrington driving you home from four on The Drive. We'll play one after six.
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0: Now, in between the very famous voices of Al Pacino and Patrick Dempsey, there is an Irish actress that nobody's given us the answer to yet. It's worth €230 this morning. The voice in East Coast's Voice Vault is an Irish actress, as mentioned. Have a listen.
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0: Who is it?
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0: Irish actress.
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0: You say that, you tell you it was an Irish actress.
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6: 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The sun is shining, very warm, and the next thing, bang, starts the rain. That happens.
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8: 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Yeah, falling down the dunes with an ice cream cone.

0: 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Gavin James on East Coast FM, there's Hearts on Fire. You're on Freshly Squeezed with Rob G and Laura Wood. Something we don't watch anymore that was very close and dear to our hearts all those years ago was the old Humble TV advert. We don't see much of them these days because we tend to skim on.
1: Yeah. There's many ones. We'd look forward to the Levi ads or the Guinness ads because they were always good. And then, of course, there wasn't necessarily a song, but the ESAT Digiphone app back in the late 90s, that text message feature and a guy trying to explain that a text was actually him on a night out by singing cover of something stupid. Hello, Kate, it's me, the guy from the bar.
0: Yeah, I remember it well.
1: That was one that often pops into my head. But yeah, you're texting in thinking fast about them. We got a message in there from Julianne in relation to Mr. Soft.
0: Ah, that was Steve Harley and Cockney Rebels. You know, come up and see me, make me smile. That was them.

0: Oh, Mr.
1: Treebor Soft Mints. Which, by the way, is my name backwards, Robert.
0: That's so right. Now, yeah. I remember Treebor. My granddad told me that and I was fascinated by it.
1: Treebor Yelmrog. That's my actual name backwards. Yeah. I've got a good one for you. This is another jingly one. Who remembers the chocolate bar? 5, 4, 3, 2, 1. They were gorgeous. Not around anymore, but the ad was great. 5, 4, 3, 2, 1.
2: Chocolate
1: flavoured
2: coating comes first.
1: 5, 4, 3, 2, 1. Listen, there's loads.
0: Just reminded me of the Milky Bar one, actually. The Milky Bar kid one.
1: It's strong
0: also, yes, that one, yeah. The gravy ad, Bisto gravy.
1: Bisto, 80s.
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1: Brilliant.
0: This is weird, isn't it?
1: We hadn't heard one, neither of us, that Catherine Power sent in. She said, "Or White's lemonade. I'm a secret lemonade drinker." We dug it out for you, Catherine.
0: Let's give it a whirl.
2: I'm a secret.

0: like that. 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I don't remember that one at all. Anyway, keep them coming in. There's loads of them flying in there. We'll try and dig out a few for you. 087-77-11-103. 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
0: So today, very warm and dry across Leinster. Plenty of sunshine. Highs of 28 degrees today. Coolest along the coast. Warmest in the Midlands, as it has been the last few days. Many parts of Wicklow at the moment. We've got about 17 degrees.
3: M11's moving well this morning. It is a little slow between Bray and Shankill, and on the M50, traffic busy at Palmerstown there, northbound this morning. That's just volume. The N7 slow, Castlewarden to Rathcoole. Everything else is perfect. Public transport included.
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0: Natasha Bedingfield on East Coast FM, who played Kaleidoscope Festival only a couple of weeks ago at this stage. She was there on the Friday night, and there she is with Unwritten. We're talking TV ads that you loved. A song called Guaglione, which featured in a very famous drinks commercial that we're not allowed to mention this early morning, but you all know. What else is coming in there on the old text and the WhatsApps?
1: Loads of them. Thank you for these. Bringing us right back with some nostalgia and feels to the days of this ad.

0: Right.
1: Vitalite.
0: This should be released in the charts. I'm telling you, that's a tune.
1: Is that even a thing anymore, Vitalite?
0: I don't know.
1: Sunflower spread.
0: Thank you very much for that, Lucy. We also got lots of you saying Milky Way. Dara was one of them.

0: 1989, by the way. That's you know what I mean?
1: I know all the words to these and I don't even know my own kids' names. I just don't get it.
2: 1989 for that ad. What?
1: We got a picture alongside this from Margaret this morning. It's the Kiora ad.
0: From 1987.

0: I know it. This is ridiculous.
1: This makes me very happy. And last but certainly not least, this one came in from lots of people as well for milk, was it? What milk?
2: How many bones has a body got?
3: A child's got more bones than a grown-up's got.
2: A child's got more bones than a grown-up's got.
3: And that's a natural law.
4: Them bones need calcium. Them bones need calcium. Them bones need calcium.
1: And that's a natural law.
5: A grown-up has about 200.
1: I'd say any Gen Zers are listening in this morning going, what is going on?
0: Listen to those two fossils on the radio,
1: Oh,
0: and that's just the 80s. I mean, there's ads obviously before that.
1: There's a few of them in the 90s now as well. Don't be saying they're all in the 80s.
0: Well, the good ones were in the 80s.
1: They're probably the ones we were enjoying most because we're, well, in my case, because I was allowed to watch telly. An ad was little. If it wasn't Little House on the Prairie or Highway to Heaven, you'd take an ad. So, yeah. I'd take a load of ads if I could get them.
0: You'd see those ads, all that, the happy clappy ads. And then there was that horrific ad about the guy that went in to get the football that was electrocuted. Remember that one? Dangers of electrocution.
1: Yeah, that's right. The other day I said to my kids, come on guys, can we just watch one episode of House on the Prairie for old time's sake? If I could have had a picture of their faces and the way they looked at me when I said those words,
0: And then when it started and they saw the old grainy footage and the theme tune and all that.
1: No, the new one.
0: Really?
1: It's looking good. No, it's a new one on Netflix.
0: It's out, is it?
1: Yeah, that's what I'm saying.
0: Oh, okay.
1: Yeah, yeah, it's there. And I was like, come on, we'll watch one episode. Honestly, they were looking at me as if to say, have you lost your mind?
0: I'm looking at you as if to say, have you lost your mind?
1: Ah, stop. Just
0: where's
1: one episode?
0: Laura Wood we love and know?
1: It's a nostalgia. Look how happy I am doing the ads.
0: There you were, beyond the pale recently, seeing all these cool DJs, and then you decide to watch Little House on the Prairie.
1: Oh my God, you just got a message in there from Fiona. She was chatting to her mum last night. She couldn't remember what their tasty, very, very tasty was.
0: They're
1: for.
0: They're very tasty. They're very tasty.
1: Bran flakes. Brilliant.
0: Jeepers, they saw the sizzle there a bit, didn't you? Bran flakes can be the most boring cereal known to man of bran flakes.
1: Oh, I quite like bran flakes.
0: Yeah, but you need to jazz them up a little bit. Throw in a bit of fruit or honey or something.
1: He's off. Right, cheers for that, lads. That was absolutely wonderful.
0: Yes, we appreciate you.
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0: 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You're on East Coast FM. If you registered for the voice vault this morning, your chance to win 230 quid. Keep an eye on your phones. Could be you were calling in the next couple of minutes. And remember, you don't answer your phone. We'll just ring someone else. Then there's the rules. Let's get you up to date with the latest from the newsroom. John Hart.
11: Good morning, guys. A fire near Glencree in the Heatherlands of the area fought yesterday has been brought under control. It was brought under control overnight by various fire crews and the National Parks and Wildlife Service. The dole will rise for the summer recess later on today. They'll be off until mid-September. There's been a 50% increase in children admitted to hospital with traumatic brain injuries as a result of the use of e-scooters. Elsewhere, and Diaphanous has been named the most beautiful word in the English language.
0: Diaphanous, so I have to say, John, it's not a word I've heard before until right about now. So I was 45 years young.
11: There you are. I, like you, indeed, was aware, unaware of its usage.
0: Hang on, we'll ask Laura. Laura knows these things.
11: Yes.
0: Laura, we're talking about the word, what is the word of the year?
11: The most beautiful word in the English language.
0: The most beautiful word in the English language is a word called diaphanous. Any ideas?
1: Diaphanous. Is it anything to do with levels of dehydration?
11: No.
0: Is it a descriptive word for someone who's a certain shape?
11: No.
0: Okay.
11: It's a sort of a, it basically effectively means light, delicate and translucent. Topped by a poll by the Poetry Society of America.
1: Oh, that's good. Well, that's a good one to get going on our favourite words.
11: Yes.
0: Diaphanous.
1: What's your favourite word, John?
11: That's a very good.
0: Oh, I've got it.
1: Discombobulated.
0: I quite like that.
11: Yeah.
0: Discombobulated.
1: Petrichor, I love. That smell of rain. Yeah. It's so lovely.
11: But just to let you know, the survey, it's in ahead of ethereal and mellifluous.
1: Mellifluous is a great word. I can't say it, but I like it.
0: You just said it.
1: Yeah, well, I can't. Yeah, I just.
0: Mellifluous is a great word. I can't say it.
11: So I did like ethereal. That's something almost too perfect for the physical world, which was kind of like the Lord of the Rings.
0: Kind of vibe,
11: ethereal, that kind of thing. And mellifluous, and there you go, and diaphanous.
1: Could be quite something quite simple. It could be like puddle, or, you know, what is it? What's your favourite word, lads? You probably, if you have one.
11: Populous.
0: Populous, yes.
1: Okay, ones that sound nice. 087 77 11 103.
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0: N11 is clear. The M50 is moving well in both directions. Where is it? A little busy, though. That's at Palmerstown northbound. I'm just looking for stuff to mention here, because overall it's great. It's eased off, and good news on the N7. Traffic moving well, too, on the M1 towards the airport. And public transport is great today. Anything we've missed, 087 77 11 103.
1: My sister called in there to swap cars with me, and she
0: said, hello, Sarah. Rude.
1: Well, she was danced down the car park singing, Mr. Soft. She said she'd had them on loud. But she also said to me, by the way, bran flakes are rank. What are you talking about? And I said, I quite like them. And she said, should be. The ad should have been, what did she say? Ranky, very, very ranky.
0: They are ranky.
1: She said they're disgusting. Does anyone else like bran flakes apart from me? Oh, Sinead Moran's favourite word is inebriated.
0: That's a great word.
1: Keep them coming in. 087 77 11 103.
0: Keep an eye on your phones. As mentioned, voice faults. We'll get you on in the next couple of minutes. If your text or WhatsApp is selected by our computer, you could win yourself £230 for that one voice in between Al Pacino and Patrick Dempsey, the Irish actress. Who is it? Will we find out today? Well, hang on.

0: And it's Wicklow's favourite breakfast show.
1: Good. Absolutely. 100%. Will somebody win the pot today? Let's
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3: In between Al Pacino. Sorry, it's a bit loud. In between Al Pacino and Patrick Dempsey, there's an Irish actress.
4: Charismatic.
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6: Prevention.
3: Now, tell us who it is. We'll give you 230 quid for your troubles.
1: Oh, maybe it'll be today. Maybe today will be the winning day. Luke's on the line. Morning, Luke. How are you?
7: Well, again, Robin, Laura, how are you? You well?
1: We are not too bad at all. Two questions for you. First one, we're talking favourite words. Would you have a favourite word?
7: I like conspicuous.
1: Oh, yeah.
3: Conspicuous.
1: That's a good one.
3: Or inconspicuous. You make it even longer.
1: Yeah. And any favourite ads? You sound a bit young now, maybe, to have watched ads when you were younger on the telly. Were you of the generation where you ever watched ads on the telly?
7: 90s would have been kind of early 2000s, so the one that really stuck in my head and still to this day actually is the NVN, the biscuits. There was jam and vanilla, they kind of had a smiley face on them.
3: Oh, yeah!
1: What was the ad? What was the jingle again?
7: Oh, God. Like NVN.
3: Oh, Manana, yeah. The NVN.
1: Yeah, very good. Deadly. Haven't seen those in years. Okay, there you go. There's the two questions. Now, we've put you through your paces on that, and now we're going to ask you who you think the actress is in The Voice Vault.
7: Today I was guessing Saoirse Ronan.
3: Saoirse Ronan. I don't think we've had Saoirse before.
1: No.
3: First time with that. 230 quid. Is it Saoirse Ronan? No, it's not.
1: Oh.
3: Sorry, Luke.
7: No, you're all good. I'll keep guessing. That's all I can do.
1: You will keep guessing. Thanks, Luke. Listening. Talk to you soon.
3: Cheers, pal.
1: Bye.
3: Bye-bye.
7: Morning. Bye-bye.
3: Bye-bye-bye. Yeah, the NVN are now called Jam and Cream.
1: Are they actually?
3: Well, that biscuit he described, it's just jam and cream now. I don't know if it's the actual company that made VNVN, okay. They're now making jam and cream.
1: But they're the exact same biscuits.
3: Pretty much, yeah. Right. Yeah, very nice. With a couple of skulls, you know.
1: Biscuit expert out there, literally.
3: Sure,
1: no, I don't mean that like that. I just mean anytime anything changes the name, or the packaging changes, or the actual like composition of the biscuit changes, you have the news for us.
3: You should be
1: a biscuit correspondent.
3: Biscuit connoisseur. Biscuit Bay, that's me.
1: By the idea of it. Right, it's not Saoirse Ronan, lads. It's a famous Irish actress, and tomorrow it's going to be €240.
3: Lovely. 8:41, here's Florence Road. Hanging out to dry. It's great drying weather out there.
1: Great drying weather, Rep.

0: Ford's Road on East Coast FM. That's Hanging Out to Dry. And just in case you don't know, there's great drying weather out there.
1: Great.
2: Really is fantastic.
1: Best of dry weather.
2: Get the balls into the old washing machine there. It's best to say somewhere dry. Do all those scented ball thingies. And then when they're out drying in the sun, the scent is just, it's magnificent. Or, like, you know, if you wanted to put on the rads and have your house smelling amazing as well, you could do that, but I wouldn't advise it because you'd be sweating buckets.
1: Just in future, maybe when you start that sentence, finish it a bit quicker. That's maybe.
2: Well, you'd want to have some pair to be able to manage that now, Laura, in fairness.
1: Words that are satisfying to say that you love. Bumfuzzle. I don't know that word.
2: Never heard of it.
1: Ian. Kerfuffle.
2: Kerfuffle, yes.
1: Love
2: yes.
1: that word. Indy likes flabbergasted.
2: Yep.
1: Shenanigans has come in.
2: Uh-huh.
1: Hullabaloo. Great one. Bamboozle.
2: A lot of those words are kind of the same.
1: Yeah, they're
2: do you know what I mean? They're describing the same thing.
1: Well, not onomatopoeic, whatever. The one where the sound of the word is nice. Higgledy-piggledy.
2: Yeah, that's a bit British, isn't it? It was all a bit higgledy-piggledy, wasn't it?
1: Discombobulated. You did say discombobulated, but we were talking about different words that apparently have come out top on the list of words, and ethereal and mellifluous. Mellifluous. See, I told you.
2: Mellifluous.
1: It's hard to say.
2: Mellifluous or mellifluous?
1: Both. Luminous has come in as well.
2: Translucent in itself is a lovely word.
1: Yes. David said, I had an epiphany.
2: Epiphany.
1: Like that one.
2: That's a breakfast epiphany. That's a... What about breakfast epiphany? Misheard lyrics.
1: And Derek says gobshite is one of my favourite words of all time ever.
2: It really is.
1: It's a great word.
2: Like, one of the worst things you could call someone is that. The other one's an A-H.
1: And an aegis as well. Aegis is a great word because people always say it like that. Aegis.
2: No, an A-H is the worst one though. Because when you think of what it actually is to call someone that,
1: I don't know. I know what you mean, but if it's not thinking of it literally, there's other things.
2: Yeah.
1: But yeah, aegis and thank you. We said discombobulated. That's come in a couple of times. Poppycock has come in. And the other one, biscuit. I love the word biscuit. Somebody says, Lisa, biscuit. There you go, Rob.
2: Not an insult.
1: Right up your street.
2: Well, you call someone a donut is an insult.
1: Right, thanks for those.
2: 087-77-11-103. That's the number if you want to get in touch. Taylor Swift's new one's on the way.
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0: Taylor Swift. The Ronnie's Coast FM is 8:52. A couple of WhatsApps in here in relation to your favourite words. Mary here in Newcastle. Soporific. A great word. Peter Rabbit felt soporific after eating lettuce, apparently.
1: Soporific, yes.
0: Soporific.
1: Soporific.
0: Soporific.
1: Yeah. I haven't heard that in a long time.
0: Oh, look at this one. Obstreperous. Favourite words are obstreperous and superfluous. That comes in from Ruth. Thank you, Ruth.
1: Obstreperous.
0: Appreciate you. Speaking of nostalgia, we're going to take you back to your school days, primary predominantly, and PE, physical education, because a new poll has found that millions of us are physically inactive and blame our hatred of exercise on the fact that we were put off by it by terrible PE lessons during our primary school days. So being picked last,
1: right,
0: you weren't that good, not great for your self-esteem, having to play everything from rugby to hurling to Ga in the dead of winter. And you ever get a smack of a hurl?
1: I have.
0: Oh my God.
1: A smack
0: God.
1: Of a camogie Sorry. Stick, and yeah. Yes. Or a hockey stick, indeed.
0: Yeah, ooh. On a cold day, ooh. Worst. Having to change with no privacy, or if you forgot your PE kit, you'd have to wear the stuff, the spares. No, the box of, oh, there's old
1: yeah,
0: ones there.
1: That was
0: They
1: amount.
0: Were probably worn for weeks by some sweaty lad. And you put it on you.
1: Which boxing gloves.
0: Boxing gloves, they're horrific.
1: Yeah.
0: And I don't know about you, but when I was in primary school, you weren't allowed to wear your own runners. You got these ridiculous slip-on black things.
1: What?
0: Yeah, yeah.
1: What do you mean?
0: There was a school tracksuit.
1: But you had your own shoes. You didn't wear other people's.
0: Oh, everyone had to buy this specific
1: Plimsolls.
0: Yeah.
1: Yeah, the ones with
0: called.
1: The rubber on the top.
0: Yeah. That bloody
1: But you had your own ones, though.
0: Yeah, but if you forgot them.
1: Oh, you had to wear spares.
0: You'd have to go to the box of spares there.
1: Ooh. Yeah.
0: Horrific. And then there was the PE teachers that, you know, would educate you and humiliate you in equal measure. Like, I had a few drill sergeants back in my primary school days, you know, and I was, you know, one of the slimmest. Yeah. What's your major malfunction, private? That kind of thing.
1: It's funny, isn't it? Like, my kids all loved being these. They tell me stories
0: That's
1: about the
0: now.
1: Teacher saying things like, if you don't behave today, you won't have PE.
0: Yeah.
1: That's held as a consequence against them. But I do remember it being a bit different. I remember spending a lot of time in the hall in St. Bridget's, which is probably still there in Greystones, the PE hall. There'd be this gymnastics set up. I was never any good at it, and there were certain people that would be brilliant, and you'd walk along and you'd do a tumble on the mat and then get up again into a walk, that type stuff.
0: Yeah.
1: There was a lot of that.
0: And that blue mat?
1: The blue
0: wasn't as
1: mat.
0: Soft as you thought it was.
1: Yeah.
0: They were
1: and
0: horrific.
1: Sweaty.
0: You ever asked to move those things? You need about three or four kids. Ooh, ridiculous. And then the bench. Do you remember that wooden bench we all had to sit on? And there was a race to sit in the middle, because at either end there was a stud. No, a little stud thing.
1: Okay.
0: It was a raised kind of area.
1: That
0: would end up your
1: right.
0: So.
1: Yeah,
0: PE,
1: you're right.
0: It was horrific.
1: PE is
0: primary
1: very
0: school,
1: different
0: back in our
1: to
0: day,
1: how it used to
0: was,
1: be.
0: Yeah, it's a lot better now, and that's why I blame my physical education in primary school for the way I was.
1: Oh dear.
0: Yeah.
1: Oh, okay. It's fully
0: it's
1: down
0: there.
1: To that.
0: It's
1: isn't
0: ingrained
1: it?
0: In my brain.
1: Yeah. So's packets Stormy. Of biscuits. That's the problem. I only say that because we were talking earlier about him being a biscuit expert, and then he's trying to blame his PE teacher.
0: You're the one that won't ever show me this picture you bang on about of you back in the day.
1: Oh, God, no. You won't be seeing that.
0: Yeah, you see plenty of me now.
1: I admit it, though. My PE teacher wasn't the problem. Me and the pork pies were the problem.
2: Not this, my pork pie.
0: That's my...
1: Yes.
0: Once a year, carpet
1: More of that, please.
0: For you.
1: Keep it up.
0: Oh, yeah, grand.
1: Keep it up.
0: It's 8:56.
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0: Oh, I was once made to climb a rope.
1: That's just cruel.
0: Have you ever heard of that thing? What's it called? Gravity! Seriously, trying to make me climb up a rope. The size of me. You got a great chuckle out of that, PE teacher. I remember him laughing, going,
1: that is
0: just
1: mean.
0: Terrible.
1: To anyone.
0: Yeah. Absolutely. Yeah, absolutely. Now, N11's clear. N81 is clear. Nothing out of the ordinary on the M50. Just slow around Palmerstown as per usual. That's northbound this morning. It's eased off in the N7. The M1 is fine now as well. Public transport's grand. No issues. 0877 11103 if we've missed anything. Got the 70s and the Noughties on the Chime Channel after 9.
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8: It's 9 o'clock, live from the East Coast News Centre. Good morning, I'm John Hart. Fire crews have extinguished a blaze which broke out yesterday in the National Park at Glencree, requiring assistance from Bray, Greystones, Blessington and Dublin crews. They, along with the National Parks and Wildlife Service helicopter, worked to put out the blaze before crews finally left the scene this morning at around 4 a.m. It follows Monday's blaze, which saw crews from Bray and Greystones spend 10 hours battling a fire on land at Deer Park in Powerscourt, with assistance from Coilshire. Wicklow Fire Chief Aidan Dempsey has told East Coast FM how that was brought under control.
9: People caused that to ignite either by a careless campfire or other means. In that area, we were considering calling in the helicopters, but we've used them in the last week down around Ashford very effectively, private helicopters that are on call to Coilshire, bringing what could have turned into very large fires into more manageable and containable extent.
8: A six-week hosepipe ban has come into effect for parts of Wicklow, including Bray, Greystones, Newtown, Mount Kennedy and Wicklow Town, as part of a wider restriction covering Dublin, South Tipperary, Kildare, Meath and Wexford. Ishke Aaron says the ban will remain in place until August 26th. Under the ban, housing gardens, washing cars and filling paddling pools will be prohibited. Ishke Aaron's Margaret Attridge has told East Coast FM's The Morning Show that people should cut back on non-essential water use to protect supplies for those who are vulnerable.
10: It's really critical that at all times that we have enough water and supply to supply our critical customers, our hospitals, our vulnerables, have essential water for household use. And really the purpose of this water conservation campaign and the water conservation order is to just ask people to work with us on not wasting water.
8: Also, it's been updated. The status yellow high temperature warning for 9 counties now extended until Friday evening rather than Friday morning. 20 counties across the Midlands, West and South remaining under a similar warning until midday tomorrow, while neighbouring Wexford will be added to the list under a warning lasting until 8 p.m. on Friday evening.
11: 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Keeping Wicklow connected.
8: Elsewhere this morning, it's emerged DPD is announcing a €10 million expansion with the creation of 200 new jobs. It'll create a second distribution hub, which will be located in Newlands Cross in Dublin. The company will also introduce 270 autonomous robots to replace its conveyor operations and to enhance its sorting capabilities. It says, as a result, up to 10,000 parcels will be handled every single hour. Also today, Children's Health Ireland says brain injuries in kids from e-scooter crashes are up by 50% this year, with 1 to 2 children turning up in A&E every day this summer. 12 children were admitted with brain injuries over the course of the last year or more, rising to 18 this past year, almost 40 in all since e-scooters were legalised. Most had skull fractures and over half required emergency brain surgery. And TDs and senators head off on their summer recess this evening, with the Dáil not sitting again until September 16th. Cabinet ministers will continue meeting for the next fortnight to finalise legislation and sign off on annual reports. It's likely to be busier, though, for many ministers, with a series of engagements tied to the EU presidency.
6: East-
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8: News of soccer. England's dreams of a World Cup final on Sunday are over. The inquest well underway after their semi-final defeat to Argentina, the world champions, beating England 2-1 last night. Coming from 1-0 down, Anthony Gordon had given them the lead before Enzo Fernandez and Lautaro Martinez, set up by Lionel Messi, scored the winning goals to ensure disappointment to the South Americans. Thomas Tuchel, the England coach, coming in for stern criticism. It means they're denied a spot at the final for the first time since 1966. Lionel Messi doing the damage once more. The Argentine captain says it was no fluke.
13: We come from being world champions. We've been the best over the last 4 years. No matter who it hurts or what they say, today once again we place ourselves among the best two teams in the world, and that shows that everything we did is not by chance and that no one gave us anything.
8: Sunday's final at the MetLife Stadium in New Jersey features the world champions Argentina and the European champions Spain. Kickoff in that one will be at 8 o'clock. Derry City must overcome a 3-2 deficit against CSKA Sofia of Bulgaria at the Brandywell this evening in the Europa League qualifiers. Bohemians have a 2-0 lead as they go to Gibraltar, and St. Joseph's in the Conference League qualifiers. That one starts at 8 o'clock. The Open Championship is underway at Royal Birkdale. Rory McIlroy begins his quest for a second claret jug later on today. His Hollywood clubmate is also in action. Tom McGibbon is level par. David Howard, the Cork amateur, getting underway this morning, as will the amateur Open Champion Stuart Grehan. A lot of Irish players in the field, as you might well imagine. And Sam Prendergast will start it out after Ireland's Nations Championship game against New Zealand this weekend in Auckland. Andy Farrell welcoming the fit again. Rob Ballycoon back into the side, and once again Wicklow's Josh van der Fleer in the back row.
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8: A warm, dry, sunny day once more in the offing. Light variable breezes. Top temperatures 22 to 25 degrees. All the latest Wicklow news now available on the East Coast FM website and app.
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0: Here's ABBA. Gimme a Man After Midnight. That's a bop, isn't it? What a tune that is. Started the time tunnel with the title track from a fabulous album from Supertramp. That was Breakfast in America. Both songs, what year? Have a guess. 087 77 11 103. That's the number.
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0: Warm and dry, plenty of sunshine. Temperatures could hit 24, 29, maybe even 30 degrees in the Midlands. Cooler along the coast, obviously, but a gorgeous day ahead. Currently, 18 degrees.
1: The word on weather.
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1: 1979.
0: Mm-hmm.
1: Well done to everyone getting that right. We are going to the, what are you calling them? The tens.
0: The tens, that's what they are.
1: In a couple of minutes.
0: Tens, yeah. Hang on.

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4: 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It's 9:30. Let's get you up to date with the latest from the newsroom. John Hart.
5: Good morning, guys. A six-week hosepipe ban is now in effect and indeed includes many parts of County Wicklow until August 26th. Local fire services have battled and overcome a blaze which was in evidence in the Glencree area yesterday in the Heatherlands uplands. It followed a fire course on Monday as well on Cuilchiland. There's been a 50% increase in the number of children admitted to hospital with traumatic brain injuries from the use of e-scooters. And elsewhere, status yellow high temperature warning has been extended until Friday evening from tomorrow morning. And you can't keep a good man down, or indeed an intergalactic critic. Count Binface is back in the news. He has weighed in on Christopher Nolan's new Odyssey movie as a film critic, Rob, no less. He's impressed, apparently. He wrote a review of it in The Spectator, the English newspaper. He says, any story surviving over 2,500 years, several sea monsters and one seriously untrustworthy narrator. Apparently the narrator just recounts as he goes along, doesn't have a list or chronology. Deserves the big screen treatment, he says. He says that Christopher Nolan's proved the old stories are the best by far, reckoning his own campaign promises have been going down about as well as Odysseus's excuses for being late. Odysseus giving the name to Odyssey and so forth. Mm-hmm. And he says, as for the Cyclops, the one-eyed monster, the Sirens and the giant wooden horse, Binface says he's seen much stranger things outside the Houses of Parliament. And as a man of many turns himself, he's given the Odyssey his full seal of approval right after his next bin collection. So Binface, or Count Binface, a.k.a. real name John Harvey, writing his review of the Odyssey and Christopher Nolan, and he's given the thumbs up.
4: I might have to go and see it because I've seen a few clips on
5: 2 hours 54.
4: Media. Yeah. It looks
5: so bring a packed lunch.
6: Scotty's up for it. Yeah, bring your lunch. Bring your sandwiches.
4: I need to bring something to keep me awake. Yeah. A couple of cans of Red Bull or something.
5: Something like that.
4: I have a tendency, I have a certain vintage now where when it's in a dark room and the lights are low and that you're sitting there and you're
6: not the only one. You are not the only one. Yeah.
4: Mission impossible to try and keep me awake in a cinema, I'm afraid.
6: Yeah, or especially indeed this. Anything on the television, bar maybe the World Cup. I haven't managed to fall asleep in any of those matches.
5: World Cup matches tend to go on a long time now with all this extra injury time that they have, which aren't normal to other matches. So, yeah. Lot of reviews of things like that.
6: Have you seen it? Have you seen the Odyssey? Let us know if you have. What are your thoughts? 087-77-11-103.
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4: So we started with 1979. We're moving on to a completely different time, to be honest. A certain year of the tens here on East Coast FM, with music on the way from Rachel Platten, 21 Pilots and Jess Glynn in just a moment.
6: Rugby World Cup was held in England. New Zealand won the tournament. Star Wars The Force Awakens was released and Jurassic World was out as well. Meanwhile, we got Inside Out, which was a huge commercial success. And The Great British Bake Off was a big show in this year. Also, Game of Thrones Season 5 aired.
4: Yeah, the Bake Off's back with Nigella very soon, isn't it? She replaced Prue Leith.
6: You'll be watching that, won't you?
4: Well, that's my love island.
6: I'm sure.
4: Jess Slim's on the radio.

0: Why you left in me?
1: There's Rachel Platten's fight song. Elise Kostevem ahead of that with 21 Pilots Stressed Out. And Jess Glynn's Don't Be So Hard on Yourself.
2: A couple of messages there. Mick, good morning. Mick Keating in Wicklow says, you cannot tell me you don't hear this as fart song. Yes, yes, I'm a big child, but that doesn't mean it's not funny for Mick. I had a little listen after you saw the message and I thought, yeah, you might have a point. And another message in from Jason as well, say, could you please wish my future sister-in-law happy birthday for today, Denisa. Cheers. That's from Jason.
1: Happy
2: good morning
1: birthday
2: to you, Jason. Thanks for the messages on the time tunnel. Declan's here. Morning, Declan.
3: Good morning. Were you looking at the match?
1: I was.
2: Yep. Nail biting stuff.
3: The verdict.
1: Look, they're giving out yards about this, that or the other. I think the best team won on the night.
3: Oh, the best team.
1: No surprise.
3: The best team definitely won, but they're criticising the tactics that they might have had a better chance.
2: In fairness, I sort of agree with that, and I did think it at the time, after he did it. I didn't think it when he put the defence on, because I wouldn't have known. But afterwards, I was like, oh,
1: but
2: God.
1: I'd be of the opinion that if England didn't sit back and they pushed forward, that they'd have just been done on the counter-attack.
2: Maybe.
1: Argentina,
2: no, they
1: worked,
2: they were so good.
3: Thomas Tuchel said that in his interview. He said, look, if we just played the way we were playing, we could have been caught out, and then everybody would be saying, why didn't you put the bus up, you know?
2: Yeah,
1: they were
2: better,
1: better team. Better,
2: yeah, yeah, they were brilliant in the second half.
1: Like Spain the other night, it's almost like you're watching a club side. Mm. They're that good.
2: Yeah,
1: that,
2: yeah.
1: And
2: so that's why it's going to be a... Like
1: you hope,
3: it's all Spain in your house, yeah.
2: Yeah, it will be absolutely, and in fact, the Spanish contingent are a little bit miffed that they've got Argentina. Yeah. They would have preferred England in the final.
1: Also,
2: I think actually,
1: you have to feel for England and France because they have to play that god awful match.
3: Oh yeah,
1: nobody's interested in playing that like third, fourth, like
3: it's all to do with money and things. I don't know.
2: Yesterday, Declan, by the way, talking of sport, I went down to Airogue and Greystones, which is the local garden club, and the reason we went down was to see the cup was there. We went in to see it, which was great, and everyone was getting pictures and all that type of stuff with it, and then we got some autographs as well.
1: Tolchin Color and the Tolchin Color jumping on the bandwagon. I suppose you bought an Arsenal jersey last season.
2: We were
1: season
2: all
1: as
2: at
1: well.
2: The match. Were you at the match?
1: I was here.
2: The bandwagon. My kids played for the team.
1: I was here for the commentary and all the rest.
2: Joe and Usheen, look, they were down there in the club.
3: Look.
2: And they basically signed everyone's gear. All the kids. They were so nice and friendly. They spent ages.
3: They're
2: signing everyone's
3: to themselves, their family,
2: flags,
3: their
2: gear,
3: clubs, the sport. You know, and all. You know. Social
2: so
3: media
2: nice
3: is full of all the different clubs,
1: yeah,
3: you know, on
1: yeah
3: Toker, Dunlavin, everywhere. They'll
1: just have to clean it out now, get rid of all that SOE that's stuck on the bottom.
2: I was so proud to actually have the kids in that club when I went down, those boys yesterday. They were so lovely and they stayed for ages signing flags, signing jerseys, and the excited look on kids' faces holding the cup.
1: It's local heroes.
2: And that's what
1: now,
2: local
1: you know
2: clubs
1: yeah
2: are about. It was lovely.
3: Yeah, yeah. Anyway, we're going to talk about the fire, of course, up in Glencree, the national park up there. Celebrities in the news. Well, one that lives in Wicklow, Gerald Keane, is selling his house.
1: Oh, I've been looking at Declan. I've been looking at said house.
3: Yeah, go on. Are you impressed?
1: Oh,
3: would you
1: see the bar?
3: Like
1: see the bar in the bloody... It's an actual pub.
2: Oh, really?
1: Oh, stop.
2: It's the Gerald that was married to Lisa Fitzpatrick.
3: Yes.
2: Yes, yeah, yeah. Where is it?
1: It's in Wicklow.
3: Lisa.
2: Whereabouts is the house?
3: Lisa Fitzpatrick, I'm not sure.
2: Yeah.
3: Lisa Murphy, was it? No,
2: oh,
3: I'm not sure.
2: Sorry, Lisa Murphy. Apologies. Yeah, yeah, it was. You're right. Lisa Murphy. Yeah, they were married, weren't they? Yeah, for...
3: I don't know.
2: Yeah.
1: Now, I was on... I do this sometimes, Declan. I've spoken about it on this show before. I don't know if you've heard, but sometimes I pretend I've won the Euro Millions. So I'd go on to the likes of daft.ie and the parameters that have at least 3 million euro. Maximum... at least 5 bedrooms, and then I'll just type in Wicklow just to see what's there, and that's when I saw a few houses and that was one of them, and scrolling through
3: And what do you think of Maura Higgins?
2: I think it's amazing. Like, to be honest with you, we've always said it, she's a nice girl. She was funny on Love Island. I didn't watch it, but I saw the aftermath, and she's just worked really, really hard since she's come out to make things a success for herself, and she's really managed to do it.
3: Yeah, hairdresser in Longford or someplace, or
2: Yeah, so I think fair play to her. What is it, top 100 on people?
3: Of creative people.
2: Yeah.
1: My dad actually worked with her dad. Maura's dad was an Arctic lorry driver as well.
2: And he was probably good crack as well. Like she's good old crack.
1: Life,
2: and I think she's a good ambassador for the crack.
3: And something obviously worked in, you know, Maura Higgins' family to create more Higgins. And then there's Rob.
2: There you go. The inevitable. The inevitable. Rob G.
3: Not too late, Rob. Not too late.
1: I'm a decent skin. That
2: you can go. You can go on. Yeah, you'll be on Love Island yet.
1: I'll be on Love Island. No, I wouldn't be allowed on Love Island. No, that's, but look, that's an issue for another day. That's a show that shouldn't bloody exist, in my opinion. There you go.
2: We're off.
3: Is he grumpy today?
2: No, he's not too bad. He's just opinionated, as always.
1: It doesn't do a lot for body positivity, does it? Love Island and the young people watching it these days.
2: They all look exactly the same, I think.
1: They're clones of each other. Yeah,
2: they are clones, you're right. I saw a few clips.
1: Girls in their 20s with fake this, that or the other. That's not good. You need to grow old disgracefully, like me.
2: There you go, Declan. All right, morning show at eastcoast.fm.
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0: There's Rudimental featuring Ed Sheeran, Lay It All On Me, wrapping up the time tunnel today. The year was the year 2015, so 11 years ago, remarkably.
1: Wow.
0: Yeah.
1: Goodness gracious me. Rob,
0: yo.
1: It is extremely important that you do not forget that tomorrow...
2: It's Friday!
0: Very nice. We'll talk to you tomorrow morning from 6. Declan Nian on the way.
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10: It's 10 o'clock live from the East Coast News Centre. Good morning, I'm John Hart. Fire crews have extinguished a blaze which broke out yesterday in the National Park at Glencree, requiring assistance from crews in Bray, Greystones, Blessington and in Dublin. They, along with the National Parks and Wildlife Service helicopter, all worked to put out the blaze before crews finally left the scene this morning at around 4 a.m. It follows Monday's blaze, which saw crews from Bray and Greystones spend 10 hours battling a fire on land at Deer Park in Paris Court with support from Coilshire. Wicklow Fire Chief Aidan Dempsey has told the morning show on East Coast FM that the public should remain vigilant and always report fires.
11: We don't want to demonise people and discourage them from calling in a fire that they may have accidentally started, but we are asking people to be vigilant in the same way that we're asking them in this fine weather to be more careful around water safety at the same time, keeping themselves and the environment safe. And we're hoping just to protect what we're so lucky to have here in Wicklow, which is pristine environment that is world famous.
10: A six-week hosepipe ban has come into effect across parts of North Wicklow, including Bray, Greystones, Newtown, Mount Kennedy and Wicklow Town, as part of the wider restriction covering Dublin, South Tipperary, Kildare, Meath and Wexford. Ish Gairn says the ban will remain in place until August 26th. Under the ban, hosing gardens, washing cars and filling paddling pools are all prohibited. Ish Gairn's Margaret Attridge has told East Coast FM that urging people to cut back on non-essential water use to protect supplies for the vulnerable is essential.
12: It's really critical that at all times that we have enough water and supply to supply our critical customers, our hospitals, our vulnerables, have essential water for household use. And really the purpose of this water conservation campaign and the water conservation order is to just ask people to work with us on not wasting water.
10: Elsewhere today, the current ongoing yellow high temperature warning for 9 counties has been extended until tomorrow evening. 20 counties in the country are under a similar warning until midday tomorrow. Wexford added to the list under a warning lasting until 8 p.m. tomorrow night.
13: 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Keeping Wicklow connected.
10: The delivery firm DPD has announced a €10 million expansion and with it 200 new jobs as they create a second distribution hub located in Newlands Cross in Dublin. It's also adding 270 autonomous robots to replace its conveyor operations, which will be able to handle up to 10,000 parcels per hour. And also this hour, Children's Health Ireland has said that e-scooters are now leading the cause of traumatic brain injury amongst children, with admissions up by 50% in the past year. 18 children were admitted to Temple Street with brain injuries between June last year and May this year, with at least 7 more since. Before e-scooters were legalised in 2024, just one child had been admitted with such an injury. That figure now stands at almost 40.
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14: A warm, dry, sunny day once more in the offing. Light variable breezes. Top temperatures 22 to 25 degrees. All the latest Wicklow news now available on the East Coast FM website and app.
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0: Well, a very good morning to you. Welcome to the programme. Here we are on Thursday, the 16th of July. And another hot day and another summer's day here in the Garden County. And indeed, as you heard, even more intense in other parts of the country. You're very welcome. There are downsides, of course, to what's going on at the moment. We hear about a fire in the Wicklow National Park in just a second. We are going to hear, well, obviously we can't ignore, we were sort of going to leave things a little bit Friday, say a little preview of the World Cup or whatever, but can't leave after the dramatic game last night, so we're going to return to that a little bit later on. We are going to hear from, what's in the lives at the moment of some celebrities. There is a celebrity that lives, of course, in County Wicklow, celebrity lawyer, Gerald Keane. He's got his house up for sale. We're going to hear about that, just in case you're interested and you want to buy it from him. And we wanted to catch up with Maura Higgins, not herself, but just to see the rise from those days of, well, it could really go back and say a hairdresser in Longford to Love Island to now being a creative person in America, one of the top 100 creative people in America, according to Time magazine. Well, fair play to her. And also, we're going to hear about rubbish and the blight that is our the rubbish that we have and what we put in the bin and what happens to it and where it ends up and that sort of thing. So we look at that a little bit later on. And we'll hear about a play that is coming to Tinnahealy very soon. But there's lots more besides. Our number is 087-7711-103. Now then, firefighters have brought a large wildfire in the Glencree area under control after an extensive operation involving various members of the fire brigade from different stations. They were there up in the National Parks and Wildlife Service. I'm going to give an update on that. And joining us now is Michael Keegan, Chairman of Wicklow Uplands Council. Good morning to you, Michael.
15: Good morning, and thank you very much for having me on.
0: Good morning to you. Just to remind our listeners, from Wicklow County Council, they say a fire crew from Bray Fire Station attended a fire in the National Park at Glencree at 2 p.m. on Wednesday. The scale of the fire required assistance from Greystones Fire Station and crews from National Parks and Wildlife Service. They deployed a helicopter to assist in firefighting operation, while a fire crew from Dublin Fire Brigade fought the same fire in Dublin. Overnight, a crew from Blessington Fire Station took over
16: over the firefighting and monitoring the fire front. Crews left the scene at 4 a.m. today. I tell you, that sounds a bit extensive, Michael, and a bit of a challenge.
15: Absolutely. Look, when you've got weather like this and the fire gets going in the uplands, it's very, very difficult to deal with it. And the consequences can be massive. You know, it gets out of control very, very quickly and it spreads. And, you know, all you need is a little bit of wind. And really, it's down to luck at the end of the day whether you can get it under control again or not. I know there's a lot of resources being put into it. But, you know, all it takes is a little change of wind direction or something like that, and the fire takes off again. So it's very serious when it gets going.
16: Yeah, and how extensive is the damage on this occasion?
15: I haven't actually seen the site yet this morning, but I have spoken to a few locals, and I believe it's quite extensive. The problem with fires at this time of the year is when you get in a prolonged dry spell like that, the ground underneath becomes so dry and the peat itself is so dry. And, you know, in a lot of cases there, the fire will just burn down into the peat and just can smoulder away for weeks and weeks on end. I mean, the last fire that I remember at Glencree was only a couple of years ago, and it burnt for 6 weeks, you know. So that's what you're up against. It's very, very difficult to get it under control again once it gets into that situation where it's burning away under the peat.
16: Yeah, usually we hear in the analysis afterwards or people having a sort of a post-mortem about it is, oh, it's the hot weather and, you know, the wild growings and scrubs and things become, you know, like tinder boxes and things. Do we ever find out actually what the trigger is, why it starts?
15: Well, I don't think so. In a lot of cases, it's sort of inconclusive. But the one thing that is for certain is that somebody, in my opinion anyway, somebody starts these fires. You know, whether it's through negligence or on purpose is, you know, you could argue about that all day, and it's very often it can be hard to ascertain exactly how it started. But usually, like in a lot of cases there, you'd have people with these barbecues, which are an absolute disaster, in my opinion. They should be banned because they bring them out from wherever they're living and they have their barbecue. It's then left there because it's too hot to handle or do anything with afterwards. They can't bring it home, so they leave it there. I mean, that, in my opinion, I would class them as stupid, selfish people. They're just not thinking. Those things shouldn't be allowed, shouldn't be done up in the uplands. It causes a major problem. And look at the amount of resources that's going into dealing with that fire. And firefighters being put at risk and motorists being put at risk, and then you have the smoke lingering around for weeks and weeks, you know, for whatever duration of the fire, plus all the damage to ground nesting birds and habitat and everything else. So, like, it's highly irresponsible and selfish to bring stuff like that out into the uplands of Wicklow or anywhere, and just, you know, without any regard for anybody. It's all, you know, all right, you have your barbecue and you walk away and you leave thousands and thousands of euros worth of damage and impact for everybody that lives in the area.
16: Yeah, they do argue, I think, you know, particularly the shops that sell them, etc., that people buy them for their own back gardens and things. So a blanket ban would be putting a lot of people, you know, on to great inconvenience of celebrations and things.
15: I mean, I'd be a little bit controversial here. I actually don't care if it puts people to inconvenience. I think if people can't be responsible themselves, then there needs to be something put in place to stop that happening. Like, you know, it's just as simple as that. The damage, I mean, it's just somebody's inconvenience by not having because they say they can't have their barbecue in the backyard. Well, that's very sad. I'm sorry to hear that. But, I mean, look at the damage that's been done up in the mountains. You know, it's you can't really compare the two.
16: Michael,
15: in my opinion.
16: Yeah, and you know, I know the government are considering this recommendation of shops not to sell them. Listen, how was this land repaired? Do you know what I mean? in the end?
15: You can't really repair it. Like, I mean, there's very little you can do. It just has to come back over time. I mean, a fire like that, when it burns down, if it burns down into the peat, it's not really repairable. You take peat. A peat bog grows at a rate, if it's a functioning bog, grows at a rate of about 1 millimetre per annum. They rise as they grow, as the vegetation, you know, grows and rots and dies. So a bog that might be, you know, 2 or 3 metres thick could be a couple of thousand years old. If that peat burns away or is destroyed through a wildfire over a two or three day period, you can't bring that back. Like, that takes time and it takes years and years and years to bring that back. So it's not something that you can just repair. Like, the damage it can be permanent, you know.
16: So if we have these every year, and it looks like they are increasing, long term, a good proportion of it could be wiped out.
15: Absolutely, yeah. And Ireland has a huge amount of peatland, relatively speaking, to other countries in Europe. And our bogs are probably, on the whole, in better condition than a lot of the bogs in Europe. So we've got a lot of pristine habitat there. I won't say pristine. There is issues with the habitat. There is things that need to be done with it. But it's definitely better than a lot of other places. And it's a shame to see it destroyed like that.
16: Yeah. So your recommendation and advice to people?
15: Well, don't be up in the uplands with lighting fires for a start off. Don't be having barbecues up there. Be careful, be vigilant. If you see something, let people know straight away. Obviously, probably not wise to get involved yourself from a safety point of view, but like, be vigilant and take responsibility for your own actions and have a little bit of consideration for the people that live up there, and not just the people that live up there, but all of the other things that live up there, the animals and everything else and the habitat that's there. Like, it's not repairable. You destroy it, it's gone. It doesn't come back. It takes thousands of years to grow. Like, and you can destroy it very, very quickly by just being irresponsible and not thinking.
16: Yes, indeed. I'm sure you want to mention some of the great work by the fire brigade and everybody involved in putting out this.
15: Absolutely. I remember when I was a young lad did a lot of that work myself. There was a time that if there was fire in the forest, they used to get locals to help out. That has all changed now, but it's a heavy job. It's hard going. It can be dangerous. And those people are putting their lives at risk in some cases by being there, and as well as that, the cost is astronomical, you know.
16: Yes, indeed. Well, let's hope it is a better summer, and we'll see. Thanks very much indeed, Michael.
15: We hope so. Yeah.
16: Yeah. Okay.
15: Thank you very much.
16: Good morning. Bye-bye. To you. Bye-bye. Thank you. Michael Keegan there, who's chairman of the Wicklow Uplands Council. And the last we heard, that fire was brought under control by 4 a.m. up in the Glen Cree area of the National Park. It's morning show at East Coast FM, and I'd say the audience figures for last night were absolutely huge, and they're out. Football ain't coming home. It's Argentina going through to the final. Let's talk, as we did, to Pat Devlin yesterday. Hello to you, Pat.
17: There's a lot of people coming home at the moment, but the World Cup is not. Unfortunately, that's the way it is. They threw it away, Declan, in my honest opinion. They threw it away.
16: Really, yeah.
17: Well, they were in control of the game. The first half was really a little bit of, I suppose, boxing, fighting, you know, setting our mark on the ground and who's who and what. But the second half, I thought England could have, you know, when they scored, they could have went on and you know, made it 2-0. And Argentina were sort of huffing and puffing, but my God, the last 15 minutes was absolutely thrilling. And, you know, Argentina deserved the winner on that performance in the end. But I think tactically, England got it all wrong. They took a chance. It was a toss of a coin. Will we defend it or keep attacking? And they should have kept attacking, and they brought on their defenders. They took off their attacking players, and it was all too late when they brought on Rashford and Tony. It was just, again, you know, a wild chance, but with 2 minutes, 3 minutes to go. It was I think he just got it wrong. I think the pressure got to them. He felt they were over the line, and he just made the wrong choice. Simple as that.
16: Yeah, well, he's saying himself, well, had he left it and there would have been an equaliser, maybe, because of the way Argentina had changed their game, he would have been criticised for not parking the bus and adopting a defensive stance.
17: You know, I've been in these situations again, certainly not a World Cup semi-final, but it's all relative. You know, when you're in that, I always remember a famous victory for Bragg. We were in the final of the cup, and there was 30 seconds left, and I looked over to the right, and we were getting beaten 2-1, and they were putting the ribbons on the cup, and you know, I said, wow, what's going on? And this manager at the time started making all these changes within, you know, I think it was a minute left, and he added on another minute, and we got a penalty, and we scored a penalty and we went on to win the replay. So football, no matter what level you're at, it's about making decisions. Now, I didn't make any decision on that day. He did. And the decisions he made cost him the cup. Where if he had just left it as it was, and I think if Tuchel has it left, you look at Spain. Spain controlled the game mentally and physically. They made the changes at the very end. They didn't make any real changes. And the change they made, obviously, some very good players came on. But I felt England made defensive changes. And again, that message to Argentina was, oh, okay, these are going to defend. So what do? We just attack, attack, attack, attack. And then, you know, we talk about all the Guardiola football and the way playing it out of the back. And what did England then resort to? Was the long ball, get her up to Bourne in the box and get her up to Kane or whoever else and try and score a goal. And that is the pressure. Everything else goes out the window. Well, Argentina kept calm. They kept getting the ball out wide. They kept getting the ball into the box and everything else. And you know, they created so many chances. They hit the upright twice. You know, Messi was absolutely brilliant for a man of his age. You know, he's definitely the best player I've ever seen, you know, to be quite honest. And he won the game for them. There's no doubt about it. He won the game for them. And it's unfortunate for England, because no matter how much some people hate England, we have so many people working at all different levels in England. And particularly in football. Football is a great opportunity, and we've had it for many years with players playing in every league over there. And the better England do, the better it becomes for players and obviously for employment. So it is sad, but I think the best team won at the end of the day. Over 90 minutes, I think the best team won.
16: Yeah. Now, Thomas Tuchel is getting, abuse. And obviously all the newspapers, particularly the tabloid newspapers, will be really, say, annoyed with all this. The Harry Kane, who was it last night? Anyway, somebody on the television was saying, you know, England, you know, they lost to the better team and all that sort of stuff. But Thomas Tuchel is just really getting the criticism. Here's a summation of Thomas Tuchel from the radio station Talk Sport in England yesterday.
18: Oh my God! We're out.

0: you know, criticizing people, particularly the tabloids. They just crucify everybody they get. And that guy, you know, he should look at himself the next morning. Thomas Tuchel done his best. He made a decision based on what he thought was best for England. And for somebody to behave in that manner towards him is just not, it's not acceptable in this day and age. But that's what they get away with. And shame on him. You know, people will get entertainment out of that. But being honest, to attack someone like that, who was doing his utmost, got them to the semi-final, done his utmost with the squad, kept it right, and yet he got one decision wrong, and it cost him. But at the end of the day, that's football. And if you're in the game, you must accept defeat as well as you must accept, you know, winning. It's as simple as that. But to go on like that is crazy, crazy.
1: Yeah. So, will he last? I mean, he's got the vote of confidence from the FA, of course, but...
0: If that's not in the goal, boy, he certainly will. The pressure on him will be unbelievable. Now, the FA themselves will consider it that he's done a reasonable job, one game away from, you know, the cup final. But, you know, pressure will tell, and, you know, sponsors... all sorts of things. It's amazing the pressure that comes on the association, because sponsors get upset, sponsors withdraw, sponsors have comments to make, you know, all sorts of different things. But so I would say, you know, he may survive it, because I don't think he done that bad of a job. He got it wrong in the end, there's no doubt about it. But like, the whole squad will now have to be changed. So is he the man to change that squad? And that's the real thing. And they, look, there's no doubt about it, they have the talent in England. Do they get the best talent on the pitch sometimes? Maybe they don't. There's players who were left out of the squad, and I'm sure are saying, well, if I had been playing, I wouldn't have done this and I wouldn't have done that. So football is fantastic, but it's a mystery. Sometimes you just don't know what's going to happen, and you have to accept it. I go back to France the other night. Mbappe, a world-class player, but his behaviour was just crazy. Crazy. And in the end, we're all human beings, and we all get upset, and we all get emotional. But, you know, Tuchel's done a good job. If I was him, personally, I'd move on, because no matter what he does now, it won't be good enough.
1: Yeah.
0: So... that's football. Next man, next please, and we'll skin you as well.
1: And listen, just in case something happens tomorrow and we can't have a chat and you only have about 10 seconds, is it Argentina or Spain to lift that cup on Sunday?
0: Oh, God, you would ask that one. Well, you know, Spain has been consistent, and they're sort of robotic in the way they play. Argentina can be hot and cold. Your man got a substitution spot on last night, depending on who he starts and all that. But Argentina are there now. And I have to say, the quality and the spirit that they have, and the way they fight for one another and play one another. And there's no, and I mean, they're tough. They're really, really tough. So it's going to be intriguing. I don't know. It's a toss of a coin, really.
1: All right. Pat Devlin, thank you very much indeed, Pat. Good morning to you.
0: Cheers, Dagman. Bye-bye.
1: See you, bye. Okay, so there you go. Any comments to make on last night? Well, you know, get in touch. 087-77-11-103.
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5: The show at East Coast. Now, the Irish Aviation Authority has proposed cutting the passenger charges in Dublin Airport. This is the levy that they can charge on airlines by 15%, reducing the fee from 10.39 to 8.85 per passenger for 2027. The regulator said the reduction reflects higher than expected passenger numbers, increased commercial revenues and delays to planned infrastructure projects. While airlines will decide whether to pass on the savings, we'll have to wait and see. Now, the DAA, who actually operate the airport, they've criticised the move, warning it could impact future investment in airport facilities. So, will we benefit? That's the thing. Owen Curry, a travel and aviation expert from Travel Extras, on the line. Hello to you, Owen.
6: Good morning. Good morning.
5: Okay, so who's going to win here?
6: I think that battle is over. The airlines have won. The Dublin Airport Authority want us equivalent of €2 of an increase. They ended up at €1.50 of a decrease. That's a €3.50 hit. But it takes pressure off airlines, and airlines are under immense pressure, as we've had breaking news even in the last few minutes that Aer Lingus are going to lay off 500 people and park up two of their aircraft short haul and two of their long haul and two of their short haul aircraft for the summer of next year. So it just shows you that the pressure that airlines are under at the moment is enormous, and they were going to be facing a €2 per passenger extra charge for operating at Dublin Airport. Dublin Airport say they need it for infrastructure. The Irish Aviation Authority said not. You're going to get extra money because of the increase in passenger numbers, and while you need to deliver on building and all of those things, security queues, all the services the passengers require, we're not going to ask you passengers to pay an extra €2 for that.
5: All right, so what's going on here? You're telling me that it's going to go up, but at the same time, the Irish Aviation Authority say, passenger levies, passenger charges are going to go down. So
6: No, the levy won't go up. What the IAA will say, if the numbers go from about 37 million a year to over 40 million, the extra passengers is where you're going to get your revenue, not by increasing the revenue per passenger.
5: Oh, right. Okay. So what's going to happen? Will people who book their seats and are told to pay this, that and the other with airlines, will they benefit?
6: Yeah, absolutely. What tends to happen with an airport charge is it doesn't always get directly passed on to the passenger, but it does eventually. And they vary from airport to airport. Dublin Airport's very strong case is that we're not a regional airport in Spain. We are a major international airport, and they want to be treated as such. They don't want to be compared with Beauvais. They want to be compared with Charles de Gaulle. They don't want to be compared with Bristol. They want to be compared with Heathrow. Heathrow's charges would be over €30. Some of the English airports, Edinburgh, Glasgow, they're €20 a charge. So that's the sort of level that Dublin Airport was looking for. Now, one of the big issues Dublin has is that their major customer, more than 60% of their entire business, is Europe's leading low-cost airline, and they're very vociferous, saying We don't want more fancy stuff. We don't want marble halls in Dublin Airport. The passenger just wants to get into the airport and onto the aircraft and be on their way and not have to pay extra for it. It's you know, passengers are very hard to gauge in that, because Dublin Airport says that all their premium services, their lounges, all of those, there's a big demand for them. But where it's all going to end is that we're going to have to end up, if there's infrastructural development, we're going to have to end up paying for it anyway. And they're going to put it on things like the car parking charge, the extra, you know, the amount that franchisees pay for shopping in the area, all of that. That's where the extra charges would come. That's where the extra revenue is going to have to be generated.
5: All right. Just on the Aer Lingus thing of the possibility of laying off about 500 people, jobs, and cutting back the services that you say. I mean, when Aer Lingus a couple of years ago were talking about expanding the routes into the United States, many people that talked to me just said, I wouldn't go to the United States in a million years. No. It's possibly partly to do with President Trump and all that sort of stuff and all the difficulties. But the cost over there, it's just costs you a fortune. And then you have to leave a tip of about 18% on top of a, I don't know, $10 cup of coffee. He said, it's just too expensive. And then Aer Lingus put all their eggs really in that basket and open up new routes, etc. Maybe they're losing money on that.
6: Oh, you must have been chatting up the waitress, because 18% is low. They're looking now for 20%. Every time the credit card machine, it says, are you going to tip 22, 27, and sometimes 30%. Yeah, you're absolutely right. The cost is off the wall. And, you know, you're talking about family of four, $200 for breakfast. That's part of what's affecting demand for the United States. Oddly enough, it never recovered to pre-pandemic levels from Ireland, but it hasn't gone down since Trump. It's more or less flat, whereas France and Germany and places like that are down around 10%. Now, I noticed the last 2 months have gone down, but that may be cost-related, as you say. They're going to lose four routes. They've Dublin to Denver, Dublin to Minneapolis, Dublin to Vegas, and Dublin to Seattle. All A330 routes discontinued. Vegas was a winter seasonal route. The others were summer through the year. And then the short-haul ones split Frankfurt, Hamburg, and Malta. Short-haul, the biggest problem is the pressure of competing with Ryanair. Long haul, huge increase in capacity, over about 45% increase in capacity to Ireland by the American airlines, mainly Delta, American, United, JetBlue. And that has really affected not so much the price, but the yield for the Aer Lingus, because as it's been well reported, fuel costs are astronomical. They have blown up, and while Aer Lingus were pretty well hedged, the extra, it now has to be paid for. So costs going up, revenue going down, there was only going to be a squeeze here. And they say they're reconstructing the whole way they do business. They're going to start consultations with the unions. I don't know if the requirement of the 500 jobs is a starting point in the union negotiation or whether it'll actually see the light of day, but it's certainly cost-cutting time in Aer Lingus.
5: All right. Thanks for that, Owen.
6: Always a pleasure.
5: Thank you. Take care, YouTube. Bye-bye. And that's Owen Curry there from Travel Extra. It's a morning show at East Coast.
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5: Okay, there's a consultation going on at the moment. It's on till 5 p.m. on Friday 24th. It's all to do with arts in the county. And Wicklow County Council's Art Office is developing its arts plan 2026 to 2031. So let's hear all about this from Jenny Sherwin, who's the Arts Officer with Wicklow County Council. Morning, Jenny.
11: Morning, Declan.
5: Good morning to you. So what is this?
11: So every 5 years or so, a local authority is mandated in the legislation through the Arts Act to develop a plan for the arts. So what that does is it means it creates a framework and strategic priorities for a five-year period, which helps us shape how we invest in the county in terms of the arts, what are the gaps that are we need to kind of close down and try and support next in terms of priority, and also what the needs of communities, the public, in, and how they experience the arts, and artists as well. So we do a road of public consultation. We listen to people's views. We conduct surveys and lots of stakeholder engagement meetings. And we take all that information and we bring it back to the resources we have and how we will prioritise those resources for the next 5 years.
5: Oh, very good. And who do you want to hear from?
11: So we've been around the county already and we've had some meetings about infrastructure and capital development, so studios, buildings that may be needed in the next 5 to 10 years. We've heard from artists and communities coming along to the public consultation. But what we really want to capture now through a survey that we have out is future development needs and anything we might have missed. So we have a survey live on the customer service hub with Wicklow County Council on wicklow.ie. And what that is, it may seem daunting, Declan. You'd want a cup of coffee to sit down and sit with it. But there are about 70 questions, but not all will be relevant to you. If you're a member of the public, you go to the section about how you'd like to experience the arts in your area and engagement. If you're an artist and you want to tell us about your art career and your aspirations and your studio needs for the next 5 years, to go to that section. If you're a venue or a community looking for a venue in their area, you go to that section. You don't have to answer all the questions, but what it does is it helps us make a case for the arts and all those things that we might need to prioritise in the next few years. So it's really helpful for us to hear what the genuine needs are, and that helps us, as I say, gather data, make a case, and kind of reinforce, I guess, what we're saying that the arts needs, because the community, the constituents and the artists are telling us that as well. So it strengthens our case to support the arts for the next 5 years.
5: Brilliant. So the website again is?
11: It's on the customer service hub, on, or the customer consultation hub on wicklow.ie. Anybody who can't find it or access it there could email the arts office on wao@wicklowcoco.ie.
5: Jenny Sherwin, arts officer. Thank you very much indeed. Good morning to you.
11: Thanks, Declan.
5: Thank you.
11: Bye.
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5: FM. Okay, a message in from Morris. He says, this in relation to the fire. He says, so the handful of morons who irresponsibly use barbecues have now ruined it for 95% of us who use them. These are the disposable barbecues mostly in our back gardens. On the other hand, Michael, that's the guy from the Uplands, stance of he doesn't care about the blanket ban on disposable barbecues is disgraceful, according to Morris. So the thing is that Michael's just a little bit worried that they are not being used responsibly, and there is hints that they could be banned totally. So the proposal is that maybe they'll be banned and banned from selling in shops, but Morris doesn't agree because it's a small minority who are irresponsible. Thanks for that, Morris. Any more comments on that? 087 77 11 103. We're going to hear about Ireland's failing waste collection scheme, as alleged by a contributor later on. And also we are going to hear Window in Wicklow. We head outdoors for a celebration of play, imagination and community today. That's with Jamie Ryan a little bit later on. In the meantime, well, have you heard? Longford television personality Maura Higgins has been named on the Time 100 creators list for 2026, recognising her as one of the world's most influential digital creators. The former Love Island star joins high-profile names, including Mr. Beast and Kai Kanat, with Time praising her successful transition from reality TV to international career in television and social media. Well, fair play to her. Let's talk to Bronwyn O'Neill, digital editor of VIP magazine. Hello to you, Bronwyn.
18: Hi, Declan. How are you?
5: Good morning to you. Well, fair play to her, you know. Well, she went in and she certainly caused a flutter when she went into Love Island.
18: Absolutely. I mean, she went into Love Island season 5, which, I mean, we're now, I think, on season 11 or 12, and people still kind of go, she is the Islander that everyone wants to be. And I think she was very, very smart with her choices after that. She went on Dancing on Ice. She did I'm a Celebrity. But she also, you know, kept close with Love Island. She transitioned over to the States and did presenting for the social media of Love Island in the States. And now, at the time, Love Island wasn't huge, or Love Island US wasn't huge in America. But it has become its own beast, with people even saying it's better than the UK version. Especially this year, I think there's kind of been a lot of comparisons. And she's kind of been, you know, trucking away in the background. But I think what really kind of pushed her over the edge was she appeared on Celebrity Traders, or sorry, The Traders in America. Now, The Traders America is a bit different than our Traders. So it's all kind of reality stars and some sort of celebs. Now, I watched the first season and it was half, quote-unquote, regular people and celebrities. And it was kind of a tough watch because you would watch these Real Housewives go, well, I don't really care about the money. I'm not going to do that challenge. I'm not going to do this. And then, like, a nurse who has been working and is in incredible debt is like, I need this money. So they kind of took a year off. They pivoted to completely celebrities. And Moore Higgins appeared in the most recent season and got to the final, was then cheated, I suppose, out of it, because who she went to the final with was a trader. So she lost all the money. And people just fell in love with her in a completely different way. She's going on Dancing with the Stars in America, which gets, I think, 6 million viewers per episode, which is crazy, crazy stuff. She, if you just kind of glimpse at her Instagram, she's being dressed by Michael Kors and Chanel. She's doing campaigns for them. She's getting custom looks by these huge, huge designers. And obviously her roots are in Love Island, but I think she's really just gone above and beyond that. And I don't imagine, not to be harsh to anyone else who's been on it, but I just can't imagine anyone else reaching this level of stardom that Maura has. She really just capitalized on who she is and not really changing anything, because I feel she kind of, Americans really love the way she speaks. There were a lot of, when she was on The Traders, a lot of people, you know, tweeting Tink instead of Tink, and you know, they were dropping the H's. Yes. They were, you know, it was quite lovingly. A part of me was a bit like, I don't know if I like that, but you know, they all meant it, you know, with a kindness in their heart. But she has just become this it girl. I mean, she has 4 million followers on Instagram, if you could believe it. So she is just, she's huge, really.
5: And how would she capitalize on all this now? Because, okay, she gets probably a fee for being on these TV shows and things. But, I mean, the money will be made outside with maybe endorsements or appearances or whatever. So what's she doing?
18: Absolutely. She does quite a lot of brand deals on social media with different brands, I suppose, obviously. She also recently modelled in the Miami Swimwear Fashion Week. So, you know, she would get paid for that. I'm sure she, when she appears in magazines and stuff in the States, she'll get paid for that. But it really is just these kind of moments. She is I'm pretty sure it's Tresemme who she has a hair brand deal with, and her hair is incredible. I'm just looking at pictures of her and trying not to get distracted. She is a brand ambassador for L'Oreal, and I mean, she is, I would say, easily making a lot of money. And with 4 million followers, I mean, a lot. Obviously, influencers make their money from posting brand deals on social media. And I can't even, like, begin to speculate how much she could charge for a post with 4 million followers. Like, easily, like, 10K for just a picture of her, you know, trying Diet Coke. She has one of her with Diet Coke there, and she looks incredible. And it just, I mean, look, it's not for everyone. I think people can kind of brush it off and say, oh, it's an easy job. You just post pictures and people like it. But, you know, we've seen so many people go on to Love Island, try and do this, try and capitalize off Love Island and fail, unfortunately. But Maura, I think, just has such a warm personality. She's never changed who she is. She's never tried to change her accent. She's never, you know, pretended that she wasn't on Love Island, which is, you know, kind of something that a lot of people do. She, you know, she's proud of her roots. She's proud to be Irish. And she's always, you know, popping back home as well. But she, I mean, she's just incredible. I'm just getting distracted now looking at pictures of her.
5: Well, let's have a listen to some of her best bits. Here's Maura Higgins.
19: They asked me a question.
20: They asked you a question. Maybe you should have been a gentleman.
19: I was just repeating the question. You were dragging me over and I just...
20: Yeah, and what? Because you're a follower, Tom.
21: Jesus Christ. Oh, sorry, Father.
22: It's all right. Don't worry.
21: I say Jesus Christ a lot.
22: Don't worry. I say it a lot too, but
21: do
22: it's
21: you?
22: My job, right?
21: Oh, right. Okay. Yeah.
20: You can't help what you dream about.
23: That's
20: me. I once dreamt that I got chased by a giant tomato. Does that mean something?
21: A giant what?
20: Tomato.
5: All right, okay. Maura Higgins. Being included in this Time magazine, you know, poll or list of digital creators, Bronwyn, what's that going to mean?
18: I mean, she is listed alongside, I know these names will probably not mean much, but Mr. Beast, who is, I suppose, most known for kind of doing these outlandish things on YouTube, but he has gone on to have TV shows with Prime Video. Sean Evans, who does the celebrity interviews on Hot Ones, where he makes celebrities eat hot chicken wings and answer questions, and it's brilliant, would highly recommend. But again, has this media empire behind him. And Alex Earle, who kind of got her started on TikTok, but now is getting her own reality show on Netflix and has like millions and millions of followers. So I am at, like, hopefully, I would love if Maura got her own reality show. But it just means kind of this. I mean, being in Time magazine is a massive deal. People really, you know, spend a lot of time and energy and money to get on those lists. So it's great to see an Irish woman on it. And again, it kind of gives a bit more validity to her career and who she is. And hopefully now more brands will want to work with her that aren't, you know, that maybe would have looked at her and gone, oh, she's just your one from Love Island. Boy, she really is making a name for herself in the States. Like I said, Dancing with the Stars. I can't emphasize how big Dancing with the Stars is in America, because not that there's anything wrong with Dancing with the Stars in Ireland or even strictly in the UK, but it just doesn't have the pull that it seems to have over in the States. It's on during the week. I think it's on a Tuesday or Wednesday. And it has a much younger demographic than who is watching Dancing with the Stars Ireland or Strictly Come Dancing. Like, it is kind of a Gen Z audience, and I will go on social media the day after the episodes air and my whole Instagram, my whole TikTok, my whole Twitter will just be people talking about Dancing with the Stars. I mean, on average, like I said, 6 million viewers are watching it, so nice. It's just going to give her another platform to continue this kind of rise to fame.
5: Yeah, and I heard she said that she manifested it in order for the reality to come true. So, you know, there you go.
18: She needs to be manifesting for me, Maura, please.
5: Exactly. Listen, we've only got a minute left. You're watching the current one. Is it any good?
18: It's gotten very messy, I will say. I think there's been reports that one of the girls has decided to leave the villa, Ellie, after her partner, I suppose, kind of, as they would say on Love Island, started to move mad and started smooching another girl in the villa. It's very messy. We've lost both of our Irish contestants. So Charlene, like I told you earlier, has left last week, and then at the start of this week, Sean Fitzgerald was voted or dumped off the island. So, you know, it's a sad day. We don't have any Irish to root for anymore, but I'm in it now for the long haul, and it's coming to an end, I think, on the 27th of July. So, 2 more weeks, and then we're free.
5: Okay. Bronwyn O'Neill, as always, thank you very much indeed. Good morning to you. Thank you. Bronwyn O'Neill, digital editor of VIP Magazine, for all that goss. Am I saying the right word? On Love Island. Morning show at East Coast FM.
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29: It's 11 o'clock, live from the East Coast News Centre. Good morning, I'm John Hart. Fire crews extinguished a blaze which broke out yesterday in the National Park at Glencree, requiring assistance from crews in Bray, Greystones, Blessington and in Dublin. They, along with the National Parks and Wildlife Service helicopter, all worked to put out the blaze before crews finally left the scene this morning at around 4 a.m. It follows Monday's blaze, which saw crews from Bray and Greystones spend 10 hours battling a fire on land at Deer Park in Paris Court with assistance from members of Cuilche. Significantly this morning, up to 500 jobs could now be cut by Aer Lingus. Around 6% of flight capacity will be affected also. The company is cutting 3 long-haul and 4 short-haul routes from its schedule. The Dublin to Seattle service will be reduced to summer only. Aer Lingus says it will consult with employees and their representatives throughout the process. A 6-week hosepipe ban has taken effect in County Wicklow, specifically in North Wicklow, in Bray, Greystones, Newtown, Mount Kennedy towards Wicklow Town. It's part of the wider restriction covering Dublin, South Tipperary, Kildare, Meath and Wexford. Ish Gairn says the ban will remain in place until August 26th. Under the ban, hosing gardens, washing cars and filling paddling pools are all prohibited. The number of children admitted to hospital with traumatic brain injuries caused by e-scooter crashes has increased by 50% in the past year. Children's Health Ireland says e-scooters are now the leading cause of traumatic brain injury amongst children. CHI says this summer alone, one to two children with e-scooter injuries present to its ED every day, placing increasing pressure on hospital services. EU ministers are meeting in Dublin today and they're pushing for a ban on Russian tourist visas. It follows an increase in holiday visas being granted last year to over 600,000 Russian nationals. Around half of those were granted to Russians holidaying in Italy and France, with numbers increasing following an initial drop following the invasion of Ukraine. And the government's been urged to use the EU presidency to remove VAT on sun cream. Politicians are calling on the government to lobby the European Commission to remove or reduce the 23% VAT rate on sunscreen lotions. The Irish Cancer Society says the coalition should work towards bringing in amendments to the EU's VAT directive during its six-month presidency. That's your latest news update.
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29: Very warm and dry once more. Plenty of sunshine throughout the day. Lighter variable winds, coolest along the east coast. Top temperatures 22 to 27 or 28 degrees Celsius. At the moment in Hackettstown, it's 20 degrees. All the latest Wicklow news now available on the East Coast FM website and app.
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5: Morning show at East Coast. Our number is 087-77-11-103. Coming up this hour, the Cabinet has approved plans to introduce 5 days of paid leave for women who experience an early miscarriage before 23 weeks of pregnancy. The new Pregnancy Loss Leave Bill aims to provide support for employees following pregnancy loss, with leave available as a day one workplace right and payment provided by employers at 70% of the daily rate. So we'll be talking about that a little bit later on. Also, today on Window on Wicklow, we head outdoors for a celebration of play, imagination and community as part of National Play Week. The Let's Play Wicklow pop-up playground has been travelling across the county, bringing giant games, bubbles and music and fun to towns and villages from Arklow to Greystones. The initiative aims to encourage children to be active, spend time outdoors and connect with others through the simple power of play. We'll hear from Jamie Ryan on that. And we're delighted to welcome back Rose Henderson. She's got a play coming up, partly in Dunleary in the Pavilion, but she's moving to put on the play in Tinnahealy at the weekend. So we're going to hear from Rose Henderson as well. But let's start this hour with something that we get a lot of texts about from different, you know, difficulties that people have around the county, and that is refuse collection. The rubbish, basically. And Labour TD, Marie Sherlock, who is TD for the North Inner City of Dublin, has criticised Ireland's waste collection system, arguing that households are paying higher prices while local authorities have too little control over how rubbish is collected. She says the recent move to phase out bin bags in parts of Dublin has highlighted flaws in the current private waste collection model. And I know people are very concerned about these. They couldn't wait to get rid of the council a few years ago, and then we got the private people. Then there's all sorts of complaints about, you know, it's several different companies with several of the big trucks going up a few days a week and various things like that. But let's talk to Marie Sherlock to see what difficulty she has with the system at the moment. Good morning to you, Marie Sherlock.
8: Good morning, and good morning to all your listeners.
5: Good morning. Thank you for joining us. So, what do you not like of the current system where we stand?
8: Well, look, I suppose I'm based in, you know, TD for Dublin Central, but I know right across the country we've got an enormous frustration with regards to illegal dumping, with regards to fly tipping, you know, littering in certain towns and villages and cities, and of course, a frustration about how waste is done across our country. Ultimately, I believe that we've got a dysfunctional system whereby our bin companies get to collect our bins, but it's left to our local authorities to effectively clean up the mess that is on our streets. And we've got a very serious underinvestment in recycling and composting facilities. And particularly when you look at our recycling rates for the country, they've effectively plateaued over the last number of years. So look, you know, our bill that is being debated this evening in the Dáil is effectively to overhaul how we do waste management in the country, to effectively allow provide for a single operator for each local authority, and crucially to provide for landlord responsibility.
5: Right. So the single operator for each area, that mean be some sort of tendering, would there be every 5 years or something for a particular area?
8: So what we have said effectively is, like, the current system whereby you've got multiple operators in some areas, you've got then, you know, maybe one operator acting as a monopoly in another area, and then I know there's parts of the country that have no coverage at all, but that is not a good system. So we need to make sure that all areas of the country are covered and that there is a decent and affordable service. I think the second key issue is with regards to affordability. We know there's been very dramatic price increases by some of the main bin collectors over the last number of years, and there's no oversight by the state, by government, into what is effectively a public service. Like, as in, at the end of the day, collecting a bin is not just a private arrangement between you and your bin company. How it's done affects us all. So we want to make sure that that there is a tender for a single operator. The minister, you know, would have to set out whether it's for a period of 5 years or 10 years, but ultimately it would be to enable local authorities to be able to tender for a single operator. It's important to say that since privatisation about 20 years ago, since basically, not even privatisation, but basically that the bin companies effectively took over waste collection across our main towns and cities 20 years ago, Dublin City Council and the three other local authorities here in Dublin did actually try and attempt to tender for a single operator back in 2009, but that was, it went to the High Court, Panda took that High Court action, and because of EU competition law, the Dublin City Council was not so successful. And I suppose our bill is effectively to deal with those challenges. We believe there's an EU directive that came out in 2014 that is a game changer in terms of recognising waste as a service or general economic interest. And ultimately, we now believe the time is ripe to try and change the system of how waste is done. I think it's also important to say it's not just, you know, we in the Labour Party saying this. The Consumer and Competition Protection Authority said this back in 2018, that we have a dysfunctional system. It's not efficient. We need to move to a single operator for local authorities, but we've seen no action on it since then.
5: Mm. What about the big facility that you've got there in Irishtown and Ringsend, where a lot of stuff, I don't know what goes in there. Maybe it's the black bin, or maybe it's even some recycling if it gets too much, that it's just dumped in there as the easy solution.
8: Yeah, look, there's no doubt there's millions of tons of waste sent to the incinerator here in Dublin every year. And look, you know, that obviously had very controversial beginning. I think that has settled down now. But the reality is that we, you know, Ireland's recycling rates in particular, we need to reduce our waste across the country. We need to look at the incentives to reduce our waste, and we need to increase the incentives to recycle. And we know that Ireland has got EU targets that it needs to meet with regards to recycling over the next number of years, and we are way off them. So we need to look very closely at how we actually promote and greater or encourage recycling. And to my mind, part of that is making sure that we have much greater availability of bring centres across the country. I see it in my own constituency. We've got just two bring centres. When I go home to Cork, you know, you have to travel a bit of a distance to get to a bring centre, and the same, you know, in Donegal as well, where my husband is from. So right across the country, we have an insight in terms of just, and when we talk to our councillors, of course, it's very clear that we have a lack of local authority providing facilities with regards to bring centres, civic community centres, and we need an awful lot more of them if we're to encourage more people to recycle.
5: Right, and finally, Marie-Charlotte, what about cost? I mean, we're always conscious, even more now.
8: Yeah, well, look, a cost is something I want to talk about, but the reality is we don't know what it costs to operate a waste collection system because, you know, two of the biggest companies at the moment are currently unlimited companies. They don't have to furnish a set of financial accounts to the company registrations office every year, like the vast majority of Irish companies out there. So we've no insight as to, you know, the profits they're making or indeed the costs of operation. But, you know, I genuinely believe that it would not cost that there would not be a significant additional cost. In fact, there should be no additional cost at all by moving to a single operator system. At the end of the day, residents are currently paying for waste collection. They're paying very significant sums in many cases, and I don't believe it would involve an increase in cost to move to a system of a single operator.
5: Okay, best of luck with your bill tonight before the dole rises for the summer. Thanks
8: That's
5: very great. Much indeed.
8: Thank you very much again. Thank you. Bye now.
5: Thank you. That's Deputy Mary Sherlock there, Labour TD, about household waste. No doubt we'll hear more about that in the future. Our number here is 087-7711-103.
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0: and Urban Green, home of Rachel's famous garden cafe.
1: Joe Supple, the holiday doctor. How you doing, Joe?
2: I'm doing good, Declan. I'm loving the good weather. It's just put everyone in good form. I'm just shorts, T-shirt. Enjoy yourselves. Yeah, it's mad, isn't it? And it's
1: do you think people are regretting booking holidays abroad at the moment?
2: I had that argument with a friend the other day. I said, you know what? You're still going to work every day in your normal clothes. If you're working in an office environment or you're working in sort of, you know, restaurants and stuff, you still got to go in your shirt and trousers and stuff like that. So when you go away on holidays, you put the anchor down and you enjoy yourself. You know what I mean? You're walking around. It's a totally different atmosphere. Look, it's lovely for people the weekends or anyone who has a bit of time to take off that they can actually do a nice little staycation and stuff like that as well. But yeah, it's been great. It's supposed to be here for another week. Let's enjoy it. Embrace it.
1: Yeah, into the back garden or whatever.
2: That's it, yeah. But you know what, Declan, is a glass. I'm going over to friends now. I'm like, can you put your umbrella up as quick as you can there? You know, because you get enough of it as well. You know, you get out, get your bit of sunshine. Make sure you got your sun creams on. I'm seeing a lot of old redheads going around there thinking, come on now. You know, to say, ah, it's the Irish sun, doesn't do anything to us. But anyway, yeah. Going to enjoy it.
1: Are you modifying the places you're visiting now, or what's the story or what?
2: No, well, I'm sort of looking at maybe one or two little trips at the moment, but I'm happy to stay in Ireland. It's great. It's the nicest place to be, you know, when you've got the sun shining and stuff like that. It's just amazing. Even just going down towards the beaches for a walk and stuff, even though it's crowded with people, everyone's heading off and sure, the traffic is full. The N11 is full and the M50 coming out in the evenings and stuff, or in daytime as well, people heading off to the beautiful beaches in British Bay and obviously Bray Seafront and things like that, but I'm sitting still for the moment, yeah.
1: Right. News this morning about Aer Lingus laying up a few planes and possibly laying off 500 people.
2: Yeah.
1: I mean, there's, you know, changes afoot, maybe.
2: They're tightening their belts very, very much so, and they have to be part of a bigger group, but also they're going to be taking off some of the routes as well, which is disappointing. But, you know, insider information is that, you know, they can't actually get cabin crew as well. They're finding it very, very hard because a lot of them are retiring now and other people are coming in to get trained and stuff like that. So they're finding it very difficult as well to get crew that they can actually operate the different aircrafts that they have. You know, Ryanair have it very easy because they have one aircraft. So yeah, they can swap them on any, whereas if you're doing, you know, the bigger aircrafts over to America and stuff like that, it needs a totally different crew. They have to be fully trained up in that as well. So there you go, a little bit of inside information there for listeners.
1: So where are you looking at?
2: I'm looking at Tunisia and I love it down there. Twice last year and once this year. You know what, Declan? Every time I go down there, I have the most beautiful, amazing experience. For people who haven't been to Tunisia before, the flight time is in and around sort of 3 hours, 3 hours 15. We did have direct flights from Dublin last year, which has been discontinued with TUI, because TUI have stopped doing all their charter flights, which is a bit disappointing. But I managed to book something, which is great. And actually, I met a lovely family from Newtown, Mankendi. Can't remember their name, but I was actually walking to the aircraft. Here's one for you now. Walking to the aircraft, and I was chatting to my friends. We were in different seat positions. And then some fella turned around and said, hey, the holiday doctor, is it? So there you go. The voice was obviously familiar when on the aircraft. So EasyJet, I flew from Belfast International Airport. It's about 2 hours drive up. Really handy. Parked up there went down for 10 days. And they do twice weekly flights there, starting from around £38 each way. And again, you have you would put your luggage on and stuff like that as well. But a really nice flight, 3 hours. Hadn't been on EasyJet for many years, and I was really impressed. You know, as a budget airline, plenty of space, nice seats. You even get your little holder in front to put your bottle of water and your phone or whatever, which you don't get on other discount airlines. So you can check out EasyJet there. As I said, they fly from Belfast, about 3 hours. You fly into Envidi, which is in Tunisia, and then it's about a 30-minute transfer from there. And I stayed in the Les Oranges Hotel, which is a 5-star hotel. Absolutely beautiful. It's on a 10-kilometre sandy beach. It's got the most incredible gardens there as well. And it's an all-inclusive hotel. I'm always recommending to people, if you can go for the all-inclusive option, it really is. It takes the pain out of it as well, because you're paying a fraction of the price you're going to be paying for European hotels for going for this a similar product for it as well. So you arrive there, as I said, transfer is about half an hour, 40 minutes. It's got the most incredible gardens. It's got beautiful, beautiful restaurants and stuff. And guess what? When it happened to me when I arrived there,
1: Go on.
2: They upgraded me to one of their villas.
1: Of course they did.
2: On the beach, which was amazing. So basically you have
1: the unfortunately from Newtown, Mount Kennedy didn't get upgraded.
2: No, they were in a different resort now. So I did show them a few pictures on the way home. We were on the same flight actually on the way home as well. So yeah, if you want to check that out, it's Les Oranges. It's on 12 acres of gardens there. Beautiful orange trees, jasmine flowers and stuff like that. But when you, here's the thing which I was really impressed with as well. So I did stay in one of their signature villas before, which is literally right in the beach. Step out in the morning, 10 kilometre, did my 10 kilometre walks every morning before it got too hot, which was just absolutely beautiful. You get a 24 hour butler service there, and it's lovely because the butler comes in the morning and asks you what you want to do for the day, what you want to eat. And I said, can I have a menu for lunchtime? And he said, no, what do you like to eat? Our executive chef makes whatever you want. The poor holiday doctor inflicted with that as well. But the great thing about it is, Declan, what you could do if you're looking at going away as a group of people, you could actually book into the hotel, into the main hotel, which is like a 2-3 minute walk, you know, down to the villas on the beach. But you can, your friends can come and join you for lunch or dinner, or stay all day at the villa. So you have a beautiful solarium upstairs as well, but you have the villa there, so your friends can come and join you every day for lunch or whatever. There's no problem there as well. So I was saying to somebody recently, if you booked it as a group, you know, a few couples going away or something like that, you'd have to pull a straw and say who's getting the villa and who's not, you know. But you could, if you shared it between you, it'd actually work out very inexpensive. I mean, prices to stay there are from in and around sort of, you know, about 200 euro per night, but that's all inclusive. That's your meals, drinks, food, everything. Don't put your hand in your pocket. Do tip the staff, which I always do as well. But the great thing this time as well, when we got down there, we went off for a little bit of the tourist board organised. We went off to a beautiful place where they do the harissa. You know the harissa? You're familiar with that? Spicy?
1: Yeah.
2: Which is really good. It's actually from there as well. It's actually UNESCO protected, because that's where it actually came from as well. But it was really interesting to go along and do something different from actually just, you know, sort of staying in the resort, which is very nice to do as well. But it's sabataste.com. So we went along there and they went through all the whole thing where the actual harissa comes from. Quite interesting as well. It goes to the different strengths and flavours of them, and we did it and we blended up and made your own paste out of it. And when he got to the hottest one, he said no human being can eat this one. I said, well, what do they do with it? You know what it's for? The cops in America. You know the mace that they spray you with?
1: Oh, yes. Yeah.
2: That's what kills you. I said, well, if it does that, I definitely won't be tasting that one. But it was really nice. We had a beautiful traditional lunch there as well. But there's nice things to do and tours as well. And we also, it was down to the Cape Bon Peninsula, which is about 45 minutes from the hotel. And we went to the company called Bon Your Voyages, .com, which they organise your tours and stuff. So you can do a half day tour or you can do a full day tour. But it's nice to get out of the resorts and sort of see these beautiful areas. And again, then the afternoon we went up to a beautiful country place, which we went and we did a flatbread making course. I had me pinny on me and I was rolling out the flatbread. It's very traditional there, very easy to make. It was very, very interesting actually, the whole thing. So really, really enjoyed that as well. So it's something, as I said, a little bit more traditional. But if you're looking at booking something, I'd say a good time to go now. Temperatures are there at the moment around 35 degrees, nice and hot. There's a really, really nice breeze. You don't feel it. But if you're looking for something sort of, you know, in the next couple of months, maybe September, something like that, I would definitely recommend Tunisia for the value. You're getting absolutely exceptional value down there.
1: Do you know what you should come back and tell us about as well?
2: Which?
1: Montenegro and Albania.

0: actually, a friend of mine was flying to Ibiza there a couple of weeks ago, and she, the flights were crazy price. And I said, why don't you look? I said, what's expensive? And she said, oh, the leg going out is really expensive. Something like 400 quid one way. And I said, did you look at going to the UK? So she flew Dublin, Manchester, Manchester to destination, and flew direct back on the cheap leg. There's a great tip for people. People don't think about that. You know, if you have time there, go for it.
1: Yeah. Okay. There was something here might have solved a mystery, Joe.
0: Yeah.
1: Say hi to Joe from us, Newtown Mount Kennedy.
0: Yay!
1: Johnny and Selena Grant.
0: Johnny and Selena, there we go. And love you. And they're two beautiful kids as well. We're on the plane and they're exceptionally well behaved. I think I was annoying the kids more than anything else playing with them, you know.
1: Well, I tell you, they're full of illusions here because they say Joe is a lovely guy full of so much knowledge. So, I mean.
0: That's definitely not me, though. No. They got the wrong person there. Thank you so much for that. Yeah, it was lovely meeting yourself and the family. And they had a wonderful time down in Tunisia. They love it down there. They go down there quite a bit as well with their kids. So, there you go.
1: There you go.
0: Good listeners.
1: Fans for life.
0: Great stuff.
1: Hi, Johnny and Selena and the children. And thanks, Joe.
0: Great stuff. Thanks, Amy and Declan.
1: Thank you.
2: 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Thanks to Arboretum, Kilquaid, Carlo and Urban Green, home of Rachel's famous garden cafe.
1: Now, the Cabinet has approved plans to introduce 5 days of paid leave for women who experience an early miscarriage before 23 weeks of pregnancy. The new Pregnancy Loss Leave Bill aims to provide support for employees following pregnancy loss, with leave available as day one workplace right and payment provided by employers at 70% of the daily rate, capped at €110 per day. So a change. Following the change that was in Northern Ireland. Let's talk to Mandy Delahunt from Wicklow Town. And Mandy is a bereaved mother. She lost her son, Aaron, at full term. Hello to you, Mandy. Good morning, Mandy. I think we lost the line. I'll just hang on a second and see does... See, does Mandy come back into us again? No, nothing yet. Mandy Delahunt, are you there? On WhatsApp? Yeah, we'll give her a go. That was on WhatsApp, so we'll give her a go on the landline and see if we make a connection there. But this is the new idea from the government to approve plans for 5 days of paid leave for women who experience an early miscarriage before 23 weeks of pregnancy. And it's called the new Pregnancy Loss Leave Bill. It aims to provide support for employees following pregnancy loss. And we'll come back to Mandy about that in just a second. Today on Window on Wicklow, just to remind you, we're headed outdoors for a celebration of play, imagination and community as part of the National Play Week. The Let's Play Wicklow pop-up playground has been travelling across the country, bringing giant games, bubbles, music and fun to towns and villages from Arklow to Greystone. So that's what our report will be, and you'll hear more about that in just a second.
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9: Now, today on Window on Wicklow, we're headed outdoors for a celebration of play, imagination and community. As part of National Play Week, the Let's Play Wicklow pop-up playground has been travelling across the county, bringing giant games, bubbles, music and fun to towns and villages from Arklow to Greystones. The initiative aims to encourage children to be active, spend time outdoors and connect with others through the simple power of play. Reporter Jamie Ryan went along to Burnaby Park in Greystones to see the action for himself and find out why organisers say play is more important than ever.
10: All of last week, as part of National Play Week, the Let's Play Wicklow pop-up playground travelled right across the county, bringing giant games, bubbles, music and plenty of laughter to communities from Arklow to Greystones. The initiative is designed to encourage children to get active, spend time outdoors and connect with others through play. 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The roadshow stopped at parks, community spaces and public areas throughout the week, giving families free opportunities to take part in a range of fun and inclusive activities. I headed to the Burnaby Park in Greystones, where families, schools and summer camps all gathered to make the most of the sunshine and get involved in the action. I spoke with the people behind the initiative to find out why Let's Play Wicklow has become such a popular fixture in the county's summer calendar.
11: My name is Sheena Hubbard. I'm the programme manager for Wicklow Sports Partnership. And the Let's Play event is part of National Play Week, which is supported by the Department of Children and Equality. 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So we do Wicklow. We have Arklow, Bray, Blessington, Greystones and Wicklow Town. And it's just a load of garden games. We put them up in the garden. Everything is completely free. Children can just come and play and take part. Last year when we launched this week, we launched it in conjunction with the Wicklow Libraries. So with the libraries, we have put play packs in every library in Wicklow County. Anyone can go to the library and rent guard games for free of charge at any time. It's growing every year, and it's funny, when we went to Blessington, some of the parents had arrived earlier and they were like, oh yay, it's back again. So we've gotten into the WhatsApp groups for the kids, but But yeah, no, it's growing every year. We can see the numbers. People are excited when they hear about it. And we do get requests to do this nearly every week, and we wish we could. But we might do it again later in the week just for us.
12: My name is Kim. I'm here with the Wicklow Sports and Recreation Partnership. We're celebrating National Play Day, so we've got lots of Let's Play events popping up all over Wicklow. It's been really busy, I think, especially with the weather this week. It's just been the perfect situation for it, but brilliant. Yeah, lots of great turnout. So Bubbles, of course, always a big hit with the kids. Giant Games, Connect Four, Giant Jenga, fishing. We've got a little golf pitch as well. So yeah, anything you name it, and just good vibes, lots of music and fun.
10: The games may look simple, but organisers say the benefits go far beyond just keeping children entertained. Play helps young people develop confidence, social skills, creativity and physical activity habits, while also giving families a chance to spend quality time with one another. And judging by the smiles, laughter and energy on display in the Burnaby Park, the children certainly didn't need much encouragement to join in.
13: What's your favourite game that you've played so far?
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15: That game over there, like a swing and you have to jump over it. The beanbag toss.
13: Why is that your favourite?
15: It's pretty good.
16: Because I love winning and like all the four things.
13: Yeah.
16: Like when it's four, because it's my favourite number.
10: From Giant Connect Four and Beanbag Toss to parachute games and obstacle challenges, there was something for children of all ages to enjoy. Both parents and teachers watching on were equally impressed by what the initiative had to offer.
17: So my name's Louise Nelson and I'm a teacher. I've brought some children from St Bridget's National School here. We were actually in Bray for the day and we're just coming back and heard about this. And so we decided to come down because play is just really important, and I think anything that encourages children to play and to play outside and with stuff that isn't on a screen, I think is great. So it's a really good initiative. So the kids here are having a great time. They're loving it. We've got people playing with the bubbles there, some people doing some board games, and some people are just about to go and play with the parachute over there, I think.
18: I'm Barry Linehan from Seagreen in Greystones. We were actually just wandering around trying to kill some time and just saw it getting set up and just came across it, yeah. They're having a great time, yeah. Really enjoying themselves, so yeah, we don't even have to, we just need to keep an eye and they are having a great fun playing away.
19: My name is Denise. I am in Greystones for around 5 years. I'm from Bolivia. Because it's a good way for the kids to interact and socialize. So especially if my kid's the only child, so it's a great thing for him to do that. He loves to be around people, so this is the best thing, you know.
10: Organizers say the key aims of Let's Play Wicklow is to show that play doesn't have to be expensive or complicated. Many of the activities can be recreated at home, while families can also borrow free play packs from their local library to keep the fun going. Initiatives like these are a reminder that sometimes the simplest activities can have the biggest impact on a child's well-being, confidence, and sense of community. For Window and Wicklow, I'm Jamie Ryan.
9: Thanks very much indeed, Jamie. And just to remind you, Window and Wicklow is funded by the News Reporting Scheme.
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9: Hopefully we'll make a connection this time with Mandy Delahunt. You there, Mandy?
20: I am indeed. How are you, Declan?
9: Great to talk to you again. So,
20: likewise.
9: Yeah. And, well, we're there now. Let's not dwell on it.
20: We are finally. Modern technology. You can never catch on us, can you?
9: Anyway, because we want to touch base with you on this one, really, because the Cabinet has approved plans to introduce 5 days of paid leave for women who experience an early miscarriage before 23 weeks of pregnancy.
20: And that is correct, yeah.
9: It's the new pregnancy loss leave bill. And we spoke about this issue when Northern Ireland were bringing it in, and the Republic seemed to be lagging behind. Now, it's in a way not directly connected with yourself, but it's in the general area, and your opinion is certainly valued because you lost your son, Aaron, at full term. So tell us your view of this intervention by the government.
20: I think it's absolutely amazing that the government are finally starting to recognise the physical and emotional impact on an early pregnancy loss. You know, the fact that you know, people had to rely on their sick leave and their annual leave when they had the loss of a child. I know, fair enough, my loss with our son, Aaron, was at full term and it's a completely different scenario, but it's still a loss of a child. And the fact that it's actually been recognised that a woman is losing a baby before the 23 weeks is a huge step in the right direction and moving forward to actually for helping women with their mental health, being able to process this, giving them time to be able to come to terms with the loss of a child. Like, it could be somebody that has been going through fertility treatments for a very long time. It could be somebody that's had a number of miscarriages for whatever reason. And the fact that this has actually been recognised and they're being given the time without the financial strain of it having to come out of their, you know, their own annual leave or their sick leave or taking unpaid leave, it just helps that little burden a little bit more, you know, on that regard. So it gives them a chance to grieve properly, to be expected for it to come out of your own pocket prior to this and not to be acknowledged. You know, it's very hard to take, and you're wondering why you're not being recognized. You know, it took you, you still had a pregnancy, you still, you know, had that heartbeat, you still had a positive test, you know, and now the fact that it's actually being recognized, it's another huge step. It was like years ago when they weren't given the stillbirth certificates, and now they're given certificates for a miscarriage loss also. They're steps in the right direction. It's recognising, you know, that women are going through this and that they do need support, I suppose, more so than anything, you know, mentally, physically, you know, emotionally. There are support groups out there for them emotionally. There's obviously, you know, they have physical impacts on their bodies. There's so much, and the fact that this has actually been recognised by our government, I know it's to be, the proposal has to now be passed by directives before it becomes law, but we're going in the right direction for that, and the process has already started, which is a huge step. It's an amazing thing to actually be pushed through.
9: Yeah, explain to me, because you mentioned it there, loss and the grief that goes with that loss is felt no matter how many weeks it is. But what happens between 23 weeks and 40 weeks?
20: So 23 weeks and 40 weeks, your baby is viable, as they say, viable, and is classed as a baby, I suppose, for 24 weeks. And then you're going into, you can go into an early stillborn stage, or you can go into a late stillborn stage, was what mine with Aaron was, because we were full term. So when you've gone past the 24 weeks, it's like you're into your maternity leave, and you can also get financial support. It's just prior to 23 weeks, it wasn't recognised. And it's the same, they basically, we're saying that, you know, the baby wasn't viable, the miscarriage wasn't a thing, and they weren't supporting the women that have gone through that side on the early stages, I suppose, of pregnancy and baby loss. And I've always said over the years, you know, I've met women, it's 14 years this year that we've lost Aaron. And I've met so many people on my travels, and I'm able to talk about it now with ease, I suppose, instead of, you know, the worry and fear, I suppose. And by being able to speak out about it, you're able to help other women that are in this process. But the fact that we're able to get the support, the fact that we're able to speak about it and help people is just, it's hard to explain when somebody has lost a child. I always say, here's my experience, and as I was saying when I meet women along the way, I always say a loss of a child is a loss of a child, and I always treat them the same. Yes, it is completely different in regards of I held my son and we buried him and we had time with him. And for these ladies, prior to 23 weeks and 10 weeks less, don't have that opportunity. But they still have the emotional connection. They still have the heartache. They still have the physical connection. Their bodies have changed. You know, and I always say to a woman that I've met, and they say, my story is completely different to yours. And I'm saying, yes, your story is completely different to yours, but your heart is also broken. You know, and I understand where you're coming from that, because you're still a mother. You mightn't have brought that baby into the world, but you're still a mother. You're a mother of a miscarried child, and it's a child that was loved, and you wanted it, and you would have done anything in this world to have it here. And for this all to be recognised, it's just a step forward. We've come so, so far in, even in recent years, and in the 13 going on 14 years that I have gone through, it's progressed so much further. And it's, I won't say easier, because there's nothing easy about losing a child at any stage of your pregnancy, let it be early, let it be mid, or let it be the end, because it is heartbreaking, and there's absolutely nothing in this world that you can compare it to. And no parent should have to lose a child or to bury a child. It's just the wrong order in this world. But the fact now that it's been recognised and it's been spoken about, and like me coming onto the radio and speaking about this here this morning and having a platform to speak about it, gives women an opportunity to say, okay, I can actually talk about this. You know, it's not something that it's, you know, put it under the carpet and walk away from it, you know, and that it's happened and get up and get on with it. And this thing of, you know, you've got pregnant before, you'll be able to get pregnant again. Maybe that is the case for some people and it's not for others. But the fact that it's actually able to be spoken about in today's world is amazing. Like going back 30 years ago, prior to my experience, women's babies were taken away from them. They didn't even know the sex of their baby or where they were buried and it was taken. That's all changed. And it's the fact that I'm able to come on here today. I know it doesn't directly affect me because Aaron was full term. But the fact that I'm able to let other women know that it is okay and you can get the help out there and there is now financial support. You know, you have emotional support from your family and there are groups that you can go to talk to. I'm hugely involved with Failicon, the town that I'm here. I'm in Wicklow town here and I held Hop Coffee Mornings in memory of our son Aaron and we raised a substantial amount of money. I was up with you and we raised money for cuddle cots and that was our community. That wasn't me that got those cuddle cots. That was the community that came forward and recognised that there was a need to help to make this a little bit easier for somebody that has lost a child. As I say, early stages or late stages, it's the loss of a child, no matter what way you look at it.
9: Mandy, that's brilliant. Thank you very much indeed for, I suppose,
20: you're most welcome.
9: Revisiting this as well. You know, it's always sort of, we sort of second guess and say, does Mandy want to talk about this again? Do you know what I mean?
20: And you know, it's not like, Aaron is a huge part of my life and having a child loss is a huge part of my life. And still to this day, Declan, I struggle if I meet somebody new and they say, how many children do you have? And do I say two? For, don't mention him. Do I say three and go down the road of thing? It's I'm happy to speak about it. I'm happy to give my views on it and give women, you know, I suppose an idea that, you know, it does get a little bit easier as you get further on. You will never forget by any stretch of the imagination. Your heart, piece of your heart dies the day that your baby dies, early stage or not. You know, it's a part of you that goes with that child or that pregnancy or your baby. And like, I don't refer to them as fetuses at all in any way, shape or form. I trust them as a baby because once you get a positive line and you see that heartbeat, in my opinion, as a mother, you love it from the moment that you find out you're pregnant. And to be able to come forward and talk, and I really appreciate that you allow me to come on and talk openly about it and I speak honestly about it. And like, I still get people that stop me or if there's somebody in the town that has lost a child, people have come forward and said, do you mind speaking to such and such? And I have absolutely no problem whatsoever because I was at once in those dark stages where I didn't think it was going to get better. I didn't think there was light at the end of the tunnel. I didn't want to be here. I wanted to be with my son. I have two beautiful daughters at home, you know, that I wouldn't leave behind. And everyone goes through those thoughts. You go through the grief, you go through the anger, you go through the why me. You look at other people and say, how are they having a baby and I'm not having a baby? What have I done wrong in this world? And look, they're all valid questions and, you know, you kind of answer them as time goes on in your own head or you learn to accept, you know, your thing. And I really appreciate the fact that we can talk about it here and openly and especially to yourself, Declan, and East Coast Radio for allowing this platform, you know, and not hiding behind the doors like it was years ago and being a taboo subject and speaking about it like this 5 days leave, especially in the current climate that we're in here and the fact that families are struggling, you know, is a huge step forward. Like, okay, 5 days leave. It's not that you're going to get over it in 5 days by any stretch of the imagination at all. You'll never get over it. But the fact that you have a little bit of financial support, you're able to grieve those five very important and very raw days without having to worry how you're going to have to put food on the table, you know, get your kids to school, or if you don't have children, how you're going to pay your mortgage, or just general in life, just take the pressures, the financial pressures away for five days.
9: It's good to talk about it, and we'll talk about it again in the future, Mandy. You're very good to
20: of course. Come on.
9: Thank you very much indeed.
20: No problem. Thank you very much. Take care.
9: Good
20: bye-bye.
9: To you. Thank you. Mandy Delahunt there from Wicklow Town. And we're going to hear about something, well, threading the boards in just a moment.
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9: FM. 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Now, production of Alan Bennett's Bed Among the Lentils is coming to the Lexicon Studio in Dunleary. It's the old library there and the beautiful building that they have in Dunleary on Thursday the 16th of July, and the Courthouse Arts Centre in Tinahealy, 17th and 18th of July. And there's a matinee performance there as well. Rose Henderson is responsible for getting all this to where it is. You're very welcome, Rose.
24: Thank you, Declan.
9: Thank you for coming in. And how are things with you?
24: Fabulous. Well, I just love working. So even though it's gorgeous, it's sunny, but it's just lovely to be doing a show. I love it.
9: Good stuff. Okay, so tell us about, Bed Among the Lentils.
24: Alan Bennett, of course.
9: Yeah.
24: Yes, well, Alan Bennett is just, he's 92 this year, and this was written a while ago, but it's just great. It's a vicar's wife, Susan, and I don't know if you know anything about vicar's wives, but she kind of is the unpaid worker in the business. And she's married to this very good-looking, movie star-looking, charismatic man who, you know, is a Christian and he's doing his job beautifully, and he's got a lovely fan club around him. They adore him and they think it's great. But she's very much underlooked. She's, nobody minds her. They're talking about love all the time, but they don't love her. And she's expected to cook up the goodies. She's supposed to be the host. She's supposed to be at every service and look after everybody, but she doesn't get any recognition. And if she doesn't do it right, they just look down on her, override her all the time.
9: So did you learn something from Father Ted and all this sort of stuff?
24: Well, I've gone to the other side, obviously.
9: How many years were in Father Ted?
24: Well, it was 30 years ago. 30, can you believe that? Yeah. Yeah. Anyway, I was a nun then, and now I'm playing a vicar's wife, and it just seems to be coming out.
9: You're in the same circle,
24: it's,
9: you know, you get invited to the same things, maybe, and all that. So, why did you decide to put this together?
24: Well, I've formed my own production company, Rose Henderson Productions, because as an actor, I just can't bear sitting waiting for the phone to ring, even though it does, and I fit in things around it. But this is just a lovely way of working on something, I'm working with Dara Carolyn, who currently lives in Brazil. So we've done rehearsal process has been by WhatsApp and Zoom and long conversations on the phone, and we video it, and my daughter Jaden has been recording us, and we'll upload it and send off the recording to Dara, who, you know, it's just extraordinary that you can do that nowadays. And he's been a real ally to me. He's been just fantastic and backing me up and just giving me the confidence to do this.
9: And why the choice of venues? I mean, the Lexicon?
24: Well, we looked around. I mean, the Pavilion is my favourite local spot. But, you know, you need to have done a show. They need to know that it works. So just as a tryout, I went around and said, well, where can I do it locally? We've lost the lovely Dolman in Cabinteely, so that's no longer exists. So you just need a place to try out a thing and see does it work. So we've done two shows so far in the Lexicon, sold out, so we had to do another one, which we're putting in tonight, and a lovely air-conditioned building, nice and cool.
9: Excellent.
24: So we're there tonight at 7:30, and you know, I just thought, where else? And I've been just going around seeing who'll take me, and the Tin Healy are available. So we've three. We're going to do one on Friday night at 7:30. We've decided to do a matinee performance, and we're going to do that in the garden. In the front garden,
9: wow.
24: Because, you know, it's too sunny to be dragging everybody inside. And then we'll have another one at 7:30 on Saturday night. So, and I will be in other venues, but we'll be announcing those later.
9: Yeah. Have you been to Tinnehilly before?
24: I have. I've been there with Weighing In, and I've been there with my own play, Take Off Your Cornflakes. So it's a lovely venue. It's very easily accessible. And all tickets are through takeyourseats.ie for the Lexicon and for Tinnehilly. And we'll always take cash on the door if you just turn up.
9: Turn up and do it. And you enjoy it, obviously.
24: I love it, Declan. It's just, there's nothing like, as an actor, just to be interpreting something. And you discover something new with each character. This is a woman who's been on the carousel of life. She married this lovely man. Everything was going well, and then she's kind of fallen off. And Alan Bennett is just so acerbic in his observation of these people who are all trying to do their best, but they're kind of not getting there. They're not really attacking the nub of the problem. So they're talking about love and, you know, charisma and, you know, how to do everything right. And flower arranging is huge in the church, and it's, you know, really, is it that important? Is it? It does give us pleasure. The aroma is wonderful, but really, are we looking after each other? And I think that's where the nub of it is. And this poor woman, you know, she actually wrestles with points of theology a lot, but he doesn't really have those conversations with her.
9: Yes, indeed. I wish you all the very best with it and all that sort of stuff. And I mean, I'm sort of saying that, I'm older than you, by the way, but people say to me, are you going to continue for, you know, whatever? So what's your thoughts?
24: Does creativity retire? It just doesn't. And, you know, my joy is being on stage and communicating and telling stories. So, I mean, am I going to stop doing what gives me joy? Only if I have to, you know. But so while I still have life in me, I'm just, you know, loving it. And the reaction to people, I mean, people are laughing. There's nothing more pleasurable than hearing an audience chuckle with laughter or cry with laughter or cry when they're moved. So really, why would you stop doing that?
9: Yeah, and you get the buzz. Mm. What's your big memories of your career? He says big in a memories. Profound way.
24: Oh, I think from the start, like being at the beginning, having no nerves. Like, you know, I did a one-woman show in Trinity. I pretended I was... they didn't ask me, was I in Trinity? but I was in Trinity at the time when I did the audition, and I did a one-woman show. But just that fearlessness of not knowing that this was a big deal, that was the first thing I ever did. And the lovely people I've worked with and the lovely technical people that I've met along the way, and just great. It's just a terrific... It's the hardest part about this job is not working. And keeping your confidence going.
9: Are you working as much as you used to?
24: I am. Yeah, I am. I think I'm working more. I've an agent in London, and she's terribly excited about me. And I'm doing self-tapes all the time. I mean, you know, they do go into the abyss a little bit sometimes and often. But it's great fun. And my daughter films me, and she's actually getting really good at saying, no, we're going to do that one again. And I'm going, sorry, what? She said, no, you were acting. Just keep it real. And I'm going, okay. So she's getting really good at spotting that, you know, I can do that better. So yes. That's lovely.
9: And what do you think of the state of theatre now? I mean, we're coming up to the Dublin Theatre Festival.
24: Yeah, theatre, it has to evolve with people. I think we have to still try and tackle issues that are important to ourselves. There's an awful lot of... I don't know, of this is a marvellous show, but it's only, and as Irish people, we always try to find out, has somebody actually been to that? Did you like it? You know, we're very good at that. So this is a show that people have been to. We've got great comments. I think we just need to always make sure that for me, that there's fun in it, because as Irish people, we always laugh in the most tragic of situations. Don't we? And that there's fun in it, but that it moves you and that makes you think. So theatre does all of that. It educates in a very round way. So you can be learning something without knowing that you're learning it. It's not po-faced.
9: Well, let's give a plug finally. Alan Bennett's Bed Among the Lentils. And it's on tonight in Dunleary in the Lexicon. But you're moving to Tinnahealy at the weekend.
24: Yes, and three shows there in Tinnahealy. So please do come. Don't feel that if I haven't booked, I won't be allowed in. We'll let you in. We'd love to see you.
9: On Friday, Saturday afternoon and Saturday night.
24: That's it.
9: Okay, and if you want to book online, what's the website again?
24: Takeyourseats.ie.
9: Very good. Okay, Rose Henderson, thank you for dropping in. And best of luck with these shows. Thank you.
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27: It's 12 o'clock live from the East Coast News Centre. Good afternoon, I'm John Hart. Josip Puszka has lost an appeal against his sentence for the murder of schoolteacher Aisling Murphy. He's serving a life sentence after he was found guilty of the crime in 2023. Emily Keegan now reports.
28: Josip Puszka had originally filed an appeal against his conviction for murder, but abandoned that last week. Today, the court heard arguments around his sentence. After he was found guilty in November 2023, Mr. Puszka was handed a mandatory life sentence, backdated to the day of the verdict. Mr. Pushka's barrister said the only question in today's appeal was whether or not it was appropriate for the trial judge not to backdate the sentence to the date on which he was arrested in 2022. The three-judge panel refused the appeal and said the trial judge took the matter into account as he was required by law to do, that he has a discretion, and he articulated reasons for exercising his discretion in a particular way.
27: The government has accepted a recommendation to establish a statutory commission of investigation into the convicted sex offender Michael Shine. A report for the Department of Health says this should be a six-phase process and should run concurrently and can get underway immediately. The former hospital consultant Michael Shine worked at Our Lady of Lourdes Hospital in Drogheda for over 30 years. He was later convicted of sexual offences and assault. Wicklow Uplands Council say fire damage to local peatlands can be permanent, with some bogs taking thousands of years to form. It follows a major blaze in the National Park in Glencree yesterday, which required intervention from crews in Bray, Greystones, Blessington and from Dublin. The fire was put to bed eventually, with Blessington crews vacating the scene from 4 a.m. overnight. Speaking on The Morning Show on East Coast FM, Michael Keegan of the Wicklow Uplands Council praised fire crews, but strongly criticised the reckless actions of those who cause fires.
11: Somebody starts these fires. Like in a lot of cases there, you'd have people with these barbecues, which are an absolute disaster in my opinion. They should be banned. They bring them out. It's then left there because it's too hot to handle or do anything with afterwards. They can't bring it home, so they leave it there. I would class them as stupid, selfish people. Those things shouldn't be allowed, shouldn't be done up in the uplands. It causes a major problem. And it, like, look at the amount of resources that's going into dealing with that fire.
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27: Up to 500 jobs could be cut by Aer Lingus, with around 6% of flight capacity being affected. The company is cutting 3 long-haul and 4 short-haul routes from its schedule, including the Dublin to Seattle service, which will be reduced to summer only. Aer Lingus is to consult with employees and their representatives. The editor of Travel Extra, Owen Corrie, has been looking at where the cuts will take place.
13: That's 290 in head office, that's the administration end, 140 cabin crew and 70 pilot positions. The services to Denver, Minneapolis, Las Vegas are all going to be discontinued from December of 2026, and 4 short-haul routes split Frankfurt, Hamburg and Malta.
27: And more questions are being asked about a failed rail management system for Irish Rail. Representatives from Irish Rail and the NTA are before the Oireachtas Public Accounts Committee to explain how €50 million was written off as a result of the failed project. Global software engineering company Indra was awarded the contract in June 2020 to develop a new national train control system. The project was due to be completed by 2024. However, work is continuing. That's your latest news update.
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27: Dry, warm and sunny this afternoon. Some cloud cover, though, still present in parts of the east. Top temperatures in light or variable winds, 22 to 28 degrees. Right now in Bray, it's 20 degrees. All the latest Wicklow news now available on the East Coast FM website and app.
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This is East Coast FM. I'm Tommy Green, and that was James Morrison. One of his big tunes, You Give Me Something. 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

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We close favourite radio station Thursday afternoon with Brandon Flowers and those Kings of Leon, You Somebody. And Brandon Flowers heading to Dublin later this year, Tuesday, October the 27th, playing a solo gig at the 3 Olympia Theatre. And apparently the show will feature songs from his third solo album called Thrasher, alongside some classic anthems, just like that, I would presume. Hope you're finding you well this Thursday afternoon and all week, with thanks to Bord Gáis Energy. We're looking to send you and a friend to the Bord Gáis Energy Theatre to see the award-winning musical Mean Girls, direct from the West End in London. 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

0: does summer in Wicklow mean to you?
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2: 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Everybody's there, girls, boys, and then you had live bands. Didn't cost anything. It was great.

0: The Weekend. Blinding lights on East Coast afternoons. Tommy Green with you. And a very good afternoon. And hi to Tricia, tuned our way in Wicklow Town. We'll get one of your feel-good favourites on the way after the 1 o'clock news update. You can drop me a text or WhatsApp 087-77-11-103.
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0: Another very warm, dry, sunny afternoon with highs of 22 to 27 degrees. A little cooler near coasts and light northeasterly breezes. Currently, it is 27 degrees in Baltinglass.
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4: Hi, I'm Nikki. Andrew Lloyd Webber has warned Broadway is in dire danger and needs to be saved. The 78-year-old composer says soaring costs in New York are making it virtually impossible to get work staged. His own production, Cats the Jellicle, which is a reimagined version of Cats, has recently announced it will close after just 4 months. The trailer for the upcoming Sylvester Stallone biopic has been released, starring Anthony Ippolito. It dramatizes the real-life events around the Rocky star writing and battling to play the infamous role. It's out in cinemas this November. Gemma Chan says she likes finding ways to bring joy into her life through little moments. She stars alongside Jennifer Garner in The Five-Star Weekend, about a recent widow who brings her closest friends together to brighten herself up following a tragedy. It's out now on Sky and streaming service Now. Gemma says it's the little things in life that matter to her.
5: I mean, aside from playing with my cat and walking my cat, I recently got myself a piano, having not had one for years, and I played when I was young, so yeah, I've been picking that back up.
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0: Cause I gotta have faith.
1: Oh, yes, he's gotta have faith. George Michael. 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
11: Josef Puska has abandoned his appeal against his conviction for the murder of schoolteacher Aisling Murphy. He's serving a life sentence after being found guilty of her murder in 2023. His legal team is now pursuing a separate appeal, arguing that his sentence should be backdated to reflect time spent in custody before conviction. Emily Keegan reports.
13: Josef Puska had originally filed an appeal against his conviction for murder, but abandoned that last week. After he was found guilty in November 2023, Mr. Puska was handed a mandatory life sentence, backdated the day of the verdict. Mr. Pushka's barrister said the only question in today's appeal was whether or not it was appropriate for the trial judge not to backdate the sentence to the date on which he was arrested in 2022. The three-judge panel refused the appeal and said the trial judge took the matter into account as he was required by law to do.
12: A statutory commission of investigation is to be established into convicted sex offender and former hospital consultant Michael Shine. He worked at Our Lady of Lourdes in Drogheda for over 30 years before being convicted of sexual offences and assault. A report once dubbed him Europe's most prolific predator. Report facilitator Lorcan Stain says common themes emerged from the interviews with 75 survivors and allegations spanning from 1964 to 1990.
11: Up to 500 jobs could be cut at Aer Lingus as the airline plans to reduce its flight capacity by 6%. Three long-haul routes, Denver, Minneapolis and Las Vegas, will be axed, along with flights to Split in Croatia. The Dublin to Seattle service will be reduced to summer only. Aer Lingus says it will consult with staff and union representatives as changes take effect from the autumn. Editor of Travel Extra, Owen Corry, has been looking at where the cuts will take place.
14: That's 290 in head office, that's the administration end, 140 cabin crew and 70 pilot positions. The services to Denver, Minneapolis, Las Vegas are all going to be discontinued from December of 2026, and four short-haul routes, Split, Frankfurt, Hamburg, and Malta.
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12: The number of children admitted to hospital with traumatic brain injuries after e-scooter crashes has risen by 50% in the past year. Children's Health Ireland says e-scooters are now the leading cause of traumatic brain injuries among children. Barry White has more.
16: Between June last year and May this year, 18 children were admitted to Temple Street Hospital with traumatic brain injuries after e-scooter crashes. That's a 50% increase in the previous year. Before e-scooters were legalised in May 2024, just one child had suffered a brain injury in a crash. Since then, almost 40 have needed specialist neurosurgical care. Dr. Turlock Bulger says almost every child admitted was involved in a single vehicle collision.
17: It's not that they're being knocked down by cars. They're single vehicle accidents, so they are hitting potholes, curbs.
16: The figures have intensified calls for an outright ban on e-scooters, but not everyone agrees. Some people say they rely on them because of poor public transport and heavy traffic. One of them is Dimitri, who lives in West Dublin.
18: I would absolutely say everyone's getting punished because there's the people that follow the law, drive safely, drive carefully, wear helmets, wear high-vis.
16: The government is expected to decide next week whether e-scooters should be banned or not.
11: Wicklow Uplands Council say fire damage to local peatlands can be permanent, with some bogs taking thousands of years to form. It follows a major blaze in the national park in Glencree yesterday, which required intervention from Bray, Greystones, Blessington and Dublin fire crews. The fire was put to bed eventually, with Blessington crews vacating the scene from 4 a.m. overnight. Speaking on the morning show on East Coast FM, Michael Keegan of Wicklow Uplands Council praised fire crews but strongly criticised the reckless actions of those who cause fires.
19: Somebody starts these fires. Like in a lot of cases there, you have people with these barbecues, which are an absolute disaster in my opinion. They should be banned. They bring them out. It's then left there because it's too hot to handle or do anything with afterwards. They can't bring it home, so they leave it there. I would class them as stupid, selfish people. Those things shouldn't be allowed, shouldn't be done up in the uplands. It causes a major problem, and it, like, look at the amount of resources that's going into dealing with that fire.
11: Meanwhile, retailers are being asked not to sell disposable barbecues for the duration of the ongoing status Orange Forest fire warning. The Department of Enterprise, along with the National Parks and Wildlife Service, agreed to a ban following a request from the National Director of Fire and Emergency Management. But Vincent Jennings, CEO of Convenience Stores and News Agents Association, is firmly against the idea.
20: This is actually, it's unreasonable for us as a request. We don't believe that the majority of our customers act irresponsibly. And banning and prohibitions of things, they're already in place. There's already a ban in place in the national parks, in the national heritage sites.
12: Parents will be told if their children are taking to Meta's AI chatbot about harming themselves. An alert will be sent to social media's company's employees, who will then notify parents after checking the conversation. Meta says it also is working on new technology, which will contact emergency services if someone is in imminent risk of suicide. Sky's Mickey Carroll says parents have to be signed up for it to work.
21: Parents will get a notification to their phones. Now, crucially, they'll only get that notification if they're signed up for parental supervision, so if they've linked their accounts to their teenager's accounts.
11: Iran is warning US interference in the Strait of Hormuz is a red line and says it will resist until the end. It comes after US President Donald Trump threatened to attack Iranian infrastructure. The US launched a fifth night of attacks last night, while Tehran retaliated with fresh attacks on US military bases in Gulf states.
12: A six-week hose pipe ban has come into effect across parts of County Wicklow, including Bray, Greystones, Newtown, Mount Kennedy and Wicklow Town. It's part of a wider restriction covering Dublin, South Tipperary, Kildare, Meath and Wexford. Ishka Aaron says the ban will remain in place until August 26th. Under the ban, hosing gardens, washing cars and filling paddling pools are to be prohibited. Ishka Aaron's Market Attridge told East Coast FM that cutting back on non-essential water use is to protect supplies for vulnerable customers.
22: It's really critical that at all times that we have enough water and supply to supply our critical customers, our hospitals, our vulnerables, have essential water for household use. And really the purpose of this water conservation campaign and the water conservation order is to just ask people to work with us on not wasting water.
11: Quilch is encouraging people in Wicklow to rediscover the forests on their doorstep this summer as part of its Start at Your Local Quilch a Forest campaign. With over 260 recreation sites nationwide, including 12 forest parks and 3,000 kilometres of walking trails, Quilch reports an estimated 20 million visitors every year. Sites include Avondale Forest Park, the Seamus Heaney Walk in Devil's Glen, and Ballygannon Woods, one of Ireland's largest native oak forests.
12: Sales for Tadpoles in Bray and Halfway Up the Stairs in Greystones are two of 23 independent bookstores selected for the Books at One Community Prize Fund. There's a total funding package of €100,000 this year. Each successful bookstore can receive a grant of up to €5,000 to help develop new projects and events designed to engage with local communities.
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12: Today's episode of Window on Wicklow, it shines a light on the Let's Play Wicklow, which brought colour, noise and plenty of energy to communities right across the county as part of National Play Week. 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
12: Adults in Ireland believe they'll need an average of €40,860 a year to live on retirement, according to new research from the London Royal Ireland. Almost all of those surveys say the state pension alone won't be enough. The company says whether people reach that income will depend on whether their pension savings are on track. DPD has announced €10 million in expansions and 200 new jobs here in Ireland. The delivery firm is set to create a second distribution hub, which will be located in Newlands Cross in Dublin. It's also adding 270 autonomous robots to replace its conveyor operations, which will help to handle up to 10,000 parcels every hour. On your currency markets, your euro will get you 85 pence sterling, one US dollar and 15 cents, 184.5 Japanese yen. Shares in Bank of Ireland are trading at €20.39.
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11: News of golf, the Open Championship underway at Royal Birkdale, the third major of the year. Rory McIlroy will begin his quest to reclaim the Claret Jug, which he won way back in 2014. He'll tee off at around 3:15. His Hollywood clubmate Tom McGibbon, now one over, having almost finished his opening round. Cork amateur David Howard is in the middle of his first day, sitting one over with seven played. Argentina are in course to face disciplinary action after their players held up a banner about the Falkland Islands last night. It was carried after the World Cup semi-final victory over England, with words translated as "the islands are ours." FIFA rules banned the display of any political messages or slogans by players before, during or after the match. The Falklands are a UK overseas territory. Meanwhile, the England boss Thomas Tuchel says he'll stay on until his contract expires at the end of Euro 2028. He's been strongly criticised for his tactics during their 2-1 defeat to Argentina last night in the World Cup semi-final. The English will now face the third place playoff with France in Miami on Saturday before the World Cup final, where Argentina, the world champions, defend their crown against Spain in New Jersey. Derry City will need to overturn a 3-2 deficit as the Candy Stripes resume their Europa League qualifier with CSKA Sofia. It's a 6:30 kickoff at the Ryan McBride Brandywell this evening. Bohemians lead 2-0 going into the second leg of their Conference League tie with St Joseph's of Gibraltar. Kickoff is at 5 this evening. And in rugby, Sam Prendergast will start it out half for Ireland's Nations Championship game with New Zealand on Saturday in Auckland. Head coach Andy Farrell's welcomed the fitting and Rob Ballacoon back into the side on the wing.
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12: Today will be very warm and dry with plenty of sunshine, light or variable breezes, coolest along the east coast, highest temperatures of 22 to 27 or 28 degrees. Currently in Valleymount, it's 19 degrees. All the latest Wicklow news is available on the East Coast FM website and app.
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Gavin James, greatest hits on East Coast Afternoons, All Request Lunch. Hi there, Tommy Green with you. Hope your Thursday's going well, and if you'd like to hear one of your favourites, you can drop me a text or a WhatsApp 087 77 11 103.

Girls just want to have fun. And we got to say hi to Lorraine, listening in Bray, requesting that one of our feel-good favourites, Cyndi Lauper. Girls just want to have fun at the all-request lunch. It's Tommy Green with you, Thursday afternoon, and once again today, giving you the opportunity to win two tickets to go to the Bord Gáis Energy Theatre to see the award-winning West End musical Mean Girls. All week on East Coast Afternoons, we've teamed up with Bord Gáis Energy to send you to the Bord Gáis Energy Theatre. 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Your chance to win two tickets if you can identify either the name of the song or the artist, 087-7711-103. Let me know who you are, where you're listening, and of course the identity of either the artist or the song on this very popular power ballad. I wish

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It's a gala evening afterwards at the Parkview Hotel, Newtown Mount Kennedy. More details and tickets, you can contact Mick on 085 871 9063. The Classic Beatles come to the Mermaid Arts Centre this weekend.

0: and Friday and Saturday, Hail by St. George Martin is having an uncanny resemblance to the iconic band and branded the best Beatle band on the planet by many. The classic Beatles take on the hits of the iconic Revolver album, plus all the classics. 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

0: West Coast Afternoons with Tommy Green, the All Request Lunch, Robbie Williams, Feel. We got to say hi to Chris and Etna, tuned our way, looking for that particular tune. Hope you enjoy that one, guys.
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0: Another warm, sunny afternoon across the Garden County, highs of 22 to 27 degrees. A little cooler near coast and light northeasterly breezes. Currently, it's 23 degrees in Arklow.
1: The word on weather.
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0: WB40 Red Red Wine. Good afternoon to Kieran, listening in Bray, requesting one of his feel-good favourites from Ali and the Lads, and that Red Red Wine. On the way, we've got the 2 o'clock news, sport and weather update from the East Coast Newsroom. After two, another opportunity for you to enter our Bord Gáis Energy competition. 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I could be giving you two tickets to Mean Girls, the West End stage show that's starting at the Bord Gáis Energy Theatre. 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
10: Good afternoon. It's 2 o'clock from the East Coast FM Newsroom. I'm Jamie Ryan. Yosef Pushka has lost an appeal against his sentence for the murder of Aisling Murphy. He's serving a life sentence after he was found guilty of the crime in 2023. Emily Keegan reports.
11: Yosef Pushka had originally filed an appeal against his conviction for murder, but abandoned that last week. Today, the court heard arguments around his sentence. After he was found guilty in November 2023, Mr. Pushka was handed a mandatory life sentence, backdated to the day of the verdict. Mr. Pushka's barrister said the only question in today's appeal was whether or not it was appropriate for the trial judge not to backdate the sentence to the date on which he was arrested in 2022. The three-judge panel refused the appeal and said the trial judge took the matter into account as he was required by law to do, that he has a discretion, and he articulated reasons for exercising his discretion in a particular way.
10: The government has accepted a recommendation to establish a statutory commission of investigation into convicted sex offender Michael Shine. A report for the Department of Health says there should be a six-phase process and should run concurrently and can begin immediately. Former hospital consultant Michael Shine worked out of Our Ladies of Lourdes in Drogheda for 30 years. He was later convicted of sexual assault and offences. Report facilitator Michael Staines said common themes emerge from the interviews with survivors, with the earliest allegations said to have happened in 1964 and the latest in 1990. The health minister has commended the bravery of 75 victims who came forward to share their lived experiences. More questions are being asked about a failed rail management system for Irish Rail. Representatives from Irish Rail and the NTA are before the Oireachtas Public Accounts Committee to explain how €50 million was written off as a result of the failed project. Global software engineering company Indra was awarded the contract in June 2020 to develop a new national train control system. The project was due to be completed by 2024, however work is continuing. Chief Executive of the National Transport Authority, Anne Shaw, says Irish Rail didn't ask for approval to make changes to the project's programme until recently.
12: Over the lifetime of the project, Inroad Éireann, with the support of the NTA, has sought to address delivery challenges through revised programmes and alternative implementation strategies. Whilst an alternative delivery model remained an option, no formal recommendation seeking such a change was made by Inroad Éireann Board to the NTA until recently.
10: DPD is opening a new distribution hub in Dublin as it deals with the surge in demand for parcel deliveries. The €10 million investment will see 200 jobs created. Des Travers, chief executive of the delivery company, says the new hub in Newlands Cross in Dublin will include hundreds of autonomous robots.
13: We're looking to do 10,000 parcels an hour with a robotic sorter, which is, to be honest, it's not that much different than a conventional sorter, but it's just the fact that as far as you were, $3.5 million just for the sorter, for the robotics alone. And if you put it into a conventional hub, if you had to build a conventional hub, it'd probably be $100 million.
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10: Today's Window on Wicklow shines a light on the Let's Play Wicklow, which brought colour, noise and plenty of energy to communities right across the county as part of National Play Week. The initiative encourages children to get active, get outdoors and connect through play. 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
10: Starting with soccer, Argentina are on course to face disciplinary action after their players held up a banner about the Falklands. It was carried after their World Cup semi-final win over England, with the words translated as "Islands are ours." FIFA rules ban the display of any political messages or slogans by players before, during or after matches. The Falklands are UK overseas territory. England manager Thomas Tuchel says he will stay on until the end of his contract at the end of Euro 2028. He's been criticised for his tactics during their 2-1 defeat to Argentina in the World Cup semi-final last night. England now face a third-place playoff with France in Miami on Saturday, while Argentina defend their crown against Spain in Sunday's final in New Jersey. Derry City will need to overturn a 3-2 deficit as the Candy Stripes resume their Europa League qualifier against CSKA Sofia from 6:30 at the Ryan McBride Brandywell. Bohemians lead 2-0 going into the second leg of their Conference League tie with St Joseph's. That's underway in Gibraltar at 5 o'clock Irish time. In rugby, Sam Prendergast will start out half for Ireland's Nations Championship game at New Zealand on Saturday morning. Ireland head coach Andy Farrell has welcomed the fit again Robert Balakoon back into the side on the wing. And in Gaelic games, Leo Connor has stepped down as the manager of the Offaly under 20 hurlers after 4 seasons. The former Limerick hurler guided the faithful to All-Ireland glory in 2024 and back-to-back Leinster titles the same year. And that is your sport for now.
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10: Today will be very warm and dry across the county with plenty of sunshine. Highest temperatures of 22 to 28 degrees in a light northeast or variable breeze. That'll be coolest along the east coast. Currently in Baltinglass, it's 20 degrees. All the latest Wicklow news is available on the East Coast FM website and app.
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Human Rag and Bone Man on East Coast Afternoons. Hi there, Tommy Green with you. Hope you're having a good Thursday. Nice bit of sunshine around Garden County. Hope you're getting out to enjoy it. And if you'd like to hear one of your favourites, you can drop me a text or a WhatsApp to 087 77 11 103.

0: does summer in Wicklow mean to you?
1: Summer in Wicklow is great. Well, especially since we live in Bray, because there's so much to do. Like, I love it when the carnival comes to town.
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best of Irish and East Coast FM. A band gigging around the country at the moment. The Corona's addicted to progress. Tommy Green with you on this beautiful sunny Thursday afternoon. 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

0: 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From the album Tango in the Night. 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
0: Well, the beautiful sunny day across the Garden County. Warm with highs of 22 to 27 degrees. Little cooler near coasts and light northeasterly breezes. Currently in Bray, 21 degrees.
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4: Hi, I'm Nikki. David and Victoria Beckham were holding back the tears as England were knocked out of the World Cup last night. The former team captain was among the stars in the crowd for the semi-final against Argentina, which they lost 2-1. The family held their heads in their hands as the full-time whistle blew in Atlanta. Matty Healy got on stage to sing with 1975 tribute band at a stag party. The 1975 frontman is due to marry Gabriette Bechtel this summer. In a video on social media, he's seen singing on stage with the tribute band. A 16-year-old girl from Northern Ireland who was cast in the leading role in Disney's reboot of The Cheetah Girls says she was left in tears after hearing the news. Sophie Lennon from Mayo Bridge in County Down overcame more than 300,000 competitors to grab the part. She said landing the role in the movie was a dream come true.
5: I live in a farm in the middle of nowhere. Ever since I was younger, like, I always, like, watched Disney, like, you know, Descendants, Cheetah Girl. I was always like, I want to be, like, one of them actresses or singers one day. I think it kind of gives, you know, young Irish actors hope. We're, like, just kids that just, you know, want to achieve their dreams, that, like, everything is possible.
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Coors, Gimme a Reason on East Coast Afternoons. Hi there, it's Tommy Green with you. 087-77-11-103. If you'd like to get in touch or enter our competition, we're running this week in conjunction with Bord Gáis Energy, sending you to the Bord Gáis Energy Theatre to see the West End musical Mean Girls. 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With thanks to Bord Gáis Energy. 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

0: 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We've got the 3 o'clock news, sport and weather update on the way from the East Coast Newsroom with a band who signed with Parlophone Records and issued their debut album in a certain year, in a certain decade, included many, many hit singles, which we're going to play, and one of them that won the Brit Award, and also they won awards, the Brit Awards that year, and the Grammy Award for the 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
10: Mm-hmm. Good afternoon, it's 3 o'clock from the East Coast FM newsroom. I'm Jamie Ryan. Yosef Pushka has lost an appeal against his sentence for the murder of Aisling Murphy. He's serving a life sentence after he was found guilty of the crime in 2023. Emily Keegan reports.
11: Yosef Pushka had originally filed an appeal against his conviction for murder, but abandoned that last week. Today, the court heard arguments around his sentence. After he was found guilty in November 2023, Mr. Pushka was handed a mandatory life sentence, backdated the day of the verdict. Mr. Pushka's barrister said the only question in today's appeal was whether or not it was appropriate for the trial judge not to backdate the sentence to the date on which he was arrested in 2022. The three-judge panel refused the appeal and said the trial judge took the matter into account as he was required by law to do, that he has a discretion, and he articulated reasons for exercising his discretion in a particular way.
10: The government has accepted a recommendation to establish a statutory commission of investigation into convicted sex offender Michael Shine. A report for the Department of Health says there should be a six-phase process and should run concurrently and can begin immediately. Former hospital consultant Michael Shine worked out of Our Ladies of Lourdes in Drogheda for 30 years. He was later convicted of sexual assault and offences. Report facilitator Michael Staines said common themes emerge from the interviews with survivors, with the earliest allegations said to have happened in 1964 and the latest in 1990. The health minister has commended the bravery of 75 victims who came forward to share their lived experiences. More questions are being asked about a failed rail management system for Irish Rail. Representatives from Irish Rail and the NTA are before the Oireachtas Public Accounts Committee to explain how €50 million was written off as a result of the failed project. Global software engineering company Indra was awarded the contract in June 2020 to develop a new national train control system. The project was due to be completed by 2024, however work is continuing. Chief Executive of the National Transport Authority, Anne Shaw, says Irish Rail didn't ask for approval to make changes to the project's programme until recently.
12: Over the lifetime of the project, Inroad Éireann, with the support of the NTA, has sought to address delivery challenges through revised programmes and alternative implementation strategies. Whilst an alternative delivery model remained an option, no formal recommendation seeking such a change was made by Inroad Éireann Board to the NTA until recently.
10: DPD is opening a new distribution hub in Dublin as it deals with the surge in demand for parcel deliveries. The €10 million investment will see 200 jobs created. Des Travers, chief executive of the delivery company, says the new hub in Newlands Cross in Dublin will include hundreds of autonomous robots.
13: We're looking to do 10,000 parcels an hour with a robotic sorter, which is, to be honest, it's not that much different than a conventional sorter, but it's just the fact that as far as you were, $3.5 million just for the sorter, for the robotics alone. And if you put it into a conventional hub, if you had to build a conventional hub, it'd probably be $100 million.
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10: Today's episode of Window on Wicklow focuses on the Let's Play Wicklow initiative that first began last year in towns and villages across the county. It's a joint effort with Wicklow Libraries and the Wicklow Sports Partnership, where families can borrow garden games free of charge. Programme manager Sheena Hubbard says it's all about making play more accessible to everyone.
14: Last year when we launched this week, we launched it in conjunction with the Wicklow Libraries. So with the libraries, we have put play packs in every library in Wicklow County, and anyone can go to the library and rent guard games for free of charge at any time. It's growing every year, and it's funny, when we went to Blessington, some of the parents had arrived earlier and they were like, oh yay, it's back again. So we've gotten into the WhatsApp groups with the kids, but it's growing every year. We can see the numbers, people are excited when they hear about it, and we do get requests to do this nearly every week.
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10: Starting with soccer, Argentina are on course to face disciplinary action after their players held up a banner about the Falklands. It was carried after their World Cup semi-final win over England, with the words translated as "Islands are ours." FIFA rules ban the display of any political messages or slogans by players before, during or after matches. The Falklands are UK overseas territory. England manager Thomas Tuchel says he will stay on until the end of his contract at the end of Euro 2028. He's been criticised for his tactics during their 2-1 defeat to Argentina in the World Cup semi-final last night. England now face a third-place playoff with France in Miami on Saturday, while Argentina defend their crown against Spain in Sunday's final in New Jersey. Derry City will need to overturn a 3-2 deficit as the Candy Stripes resume their Europa League qualifier against CSKA Sofia from 6:30 at the Ryan McBride Brandywell. Bohemians lead 2-0 going into the second leg of their Conference League tie with St Joseph's. That's underway in Gibraltar at 5 o'clock Irish time. In rugby, Sam Prendergast will start out half for Ireland's Nations Championship game at New Zealand on Saturday morning. Ireland head coach Andy Farrell has welcomed the fit again Robert Balakoon back into the side on the wing. And in Gaelic games, Leo Connor has stepped down as the manager of the Offaly under 20 hurlers after 4 seasons. The former Limerick hurler guided the faithful to All-Ireland glory in 2024 and back-to-back Leinster titles the same year. And that is your sport for now.
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10: Today will be very warm and dry across the county with plenty of sunshine. Highest temperatures of 22 to 28 degrees in a light northeast or variable breeze. That'll be coolest along the east coast. Currently in Arklow, it's 22 degrees. All the latest Wicklow news is available on the East Coast FM website and app.
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Tommy Green to the afternoon on East Coast FM, Wicklow's favourite radio station. Thursday's Decade Decider from Coldplay and Trouble. And it was on this day, 16th of July, the year 2000, Coldplay went to number one on the UK albums chart with their debut release, Parachutes. They were signed to Parlophone Records in 1999. The release spawned the hit singles Shiver, Yellow, Trouble and Don't Panic and won the Grammy Award for the Best Alternative Music Album in 2002. And of course, Chris Martin and the boys went on to become absolutely huge. Chris Martin, Johnny Buckland, Guy Berryman, Will Campion, and Phil Harvey, who was their manager but a full-time member of the band. He's listed as a full-time member. And, of course, the band went on to become hugely successful throughout their career, and Music of the Spheres tour broke records all over the place. The Decade Decider for this Thursday afternoon on East Coast FM.

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Hi there, Tommy Green with you. And all this week, we're teamed up with Bord Gáis Energy to send you to the Bord Gáis Energy Theatre to see Mean Girls, the award-winning West End musical. 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

0: Azizam on East Coast Afternoons. Hi there, it's Tommy Green with you. Hope you're finding it well this sunny Thursday afternoon.
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0: Yeah, it's on. We're sizzling in the summer heat. And we're sizzling with East Coast FM's sizzling summer giveaway. Three songs, we're going to play them all in a row, in the exact order. When you hear them, you can enter. Song number one, Toto Africa. Song number two, Miley Cyrus, Flowers. Song number three, Madonna. We're talking a jaw-dropping, heart-racing, sizzling summer giveaway here. Imagine winning a bundle packed with the must-have treats, unreal experiences, magical makeovers and unforgettable surprises. 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And Fenton Fires at fentonfires.ie. 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A WhatsApp number, 087 77 11 103. 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
2: Continuing warm and dry for the rest of the afternoon into this evening. Highs of 22 to 27 degrees. A little cooler near coasts and light northeasterly breezes. Currently in Greystones is 20 degrees.
0: The word on weather.
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0: Bob Marley, The Wailers, One Love. People get ready on East Coast Afternoons. Tommy Green with you, and congratulations to our winner today of two tickets to Mean Girls, the award-winning West End musical at the Bord Gáis Energy Theatre. 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And congratulations to the winner today. I've pressed this button here, Alicia Mulvey in Wicklow. Congratulations to Alicia. We shall be in touch. Another opportunity tomorrow on the programme. After midday, I'll join you then. Dave Harrington is on the way with East Coast Drive.
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10: Good afternoon. It's 4 o'clock live from the East Coast FM newsroom. I'm Jamie Ryan. Parents are going to be told if their children talk to Meta's AI chatbot about harming themselves. The social media company says alerts will be sent if they're unsure of a child's intent. It will also share resources with parents to discuss concerns with their children. Sky's Mickey Carroll says the company's working on an additional piece of technology around this issue too.
11: There's also a kind of a capability that's being built by Meta that they've announced today, where first responders will be able to be alerted by Meta if someone is having conversations that leads Meta to believe there is an imminent risk of suicide.
10: Josef Puska has lost his appeal to backdate his prison sentence. He's serving a mandatory life sentence for the murder of Aisling Murphy in 2022. Emily Keegan reports.
12: When Josef Puszka was handed his mandatory sentence in November 2023, it was backdated to the day of his guilty verdict. At the Court of Appeal today, his barrister argued the date should have been backdated to the day on which Mr. Puszka went into custody 22 months earlier. He said the date would have an impact on any decision made by the parole board in the future. The panel of three judges refused the appeal, stating the trial judge in the case had discretion and no error had been made. It comes after an appeal against Mr. Puszka's conviction was abandoned last week. This brings the legal proceedings in this case to an end, with Josef Puszka continuing to serve his life sentence.
10: The government's asking shops to suspend the sale of disposable barbecues in the wake of forest fires. The recommendation is for the duration of the status orange wildfire warning, which is in place until midday on Friday. The Department of Enterprise has agreed the move following a request from the National Directorate for Fire and Emergency Management. It comes after disposable barbecues have been linked to fires in County Kerry this week. Vincent Jennings, who's CEO of Convenience Stores and Newsagents Associates, says it wouldn't be fair to stop the shops from selling them.
13: But all of those people who are planning celebrations this weekend, either for the Open Championship, the GAA, or for the World Cup in their own homes, you'd be denying them their opportunities to enjoy as well. It is the minority who are bringing it onto these places, and there's already legislation in place. I don't believe that bans and prohibitions should be just willy-nilly. It should be evidence-based. It should be done as a last measure.
10: Hospital admissions for traumatic brain injuries linked to e-scooter crashes among children have risen by 50%. Since the start of 2021, more than 1,100 children have been treated in Children's Health Ireland emergency departments following e-scooter incidents. Before e-scooters were legalised in May 2024, just one child had been admitted with a traumatic brain injury after a crash. Since then, almost 40 have required specialist neurosurgical care.
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10: Today's episode of Window in Wicklow focuses on the Let's Play Wicklow initiative that first began last year in towns and villages across the county. It's a joint effort with Wicklow Libraries and the Wicklow Sports Partnership, where families can borrow garden games free of charge. Programme manager Sheena Hubbard says it's all about making play more accessible to everyone.
14: Last year when we launched this week, we launched it in conjunction with the Wicklow Libraries. So with the libraries, we have put play packs in every library in Wicklow County, and anyone can go to the library and rent garden games for free of charge at any time. It's growing every year, and it's funny, when we went to Blessington, some of the parents had arrived earlier and they were like, oh yay, it's back again. So we've gotten into the WhatsApp groups with the kids, but it's growing every year. We can see the numbers, people are excited when they hear about it, and we do get requests to do this nearly every week.
10: Window in Wicklow is funded by the News Reporting Scheme.
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10: Starting with soccer, Thomas Tuchel says he'll stay on as England's manager despite crashing out of the World Cup last night. Appointed back in January 2025, he says he'll stay on till the end of his contract at the end of Euro 2028. He's been criticised for his tactics during their 2-1 defeat to Argentina in the World Cup semi-final last night. England now face a third-place playoff with France in Miami on Saturday. There's two League of Ireland teams playing in European qualifiers this evening. First up, Bohemians travel to Gibraltar for their second leg of their Conference League tie with St. Joseph's. They enter that with a 2-0 lead from their first leg in Dalymount Park. Kickoff is at 5 p.m. Then Derry City look to overturn a 3-2 deficit in their Europa League qualifier. They welcome CSKA Sofia to the Brandywell for a 6:30 p.m. throw-in. In rugby, Sam Prendergast will start out half for Ireland's Nations Championship game against New Zealand on Saturday morning. Rob Balakoon returns from injury to start on the wing. Connacht's Sean Jansen has been named on the bench after his debut against Japan last week. Head coach Andy Farrell says he's ready to face the All Blacks.
16: He's been unbelievably consistent, and not just consistent, but some top performances certainly for Connacht this year, and he's back there up at test level, so I don't think he'll be overawed by what's in front of him at all. He'll just be himself.
10: In Gaelic games, Leo O'Connor has stepped down as manager of the Offaly under 20 hurlers after four seasons in charge. The former Limerick hurler guided the faithful to All-Ireland glory in 2024 and back-to-back Leinster titles that same year. O'Connor, who has also spent time as the Offaly minor manager, described coaching with the county as a privilege of a lifetime. And lastly, into motorsport action, reigning Formula One world champion Lando Norris will serve a 10-place grid penalty for this weekend's Belgian Grand Prix. His McLaren car will be fitted with a new battery, the fourth this season so far, and one more than what is allowed. The penalty will be applied to his grid position after qualifying on Saturday at the Spa-Francorchamps track. And that is your sport for now.
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10: Today will be very warm and dry across the county with plenty of sunshine. Highest temperatures of 22 to 28 degrees in a light northeast or variable breeze. That'll be coolest along the East Coast. Currently in Arklow, it's 22 degrees. All the latest Wicklow news is available on the East Coast FM website and app.
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It's a very cute song from Taylor Swift. I knew it. I knew you. And it's from the soundtrack to Toy Story 5. Dave Harrington here. Hope you're well today. Speaking of Toy Story 5, definitely worth going to see. I went a few weeks ago and loved it. And last night, back to the cinema to see Supergirl. I know. But you're not watching the England-Argentina game, Dave. No, I went to the cinema to see Supergirl, which is also really, really good. Millie Alcock in the lead role. Jason Momoa is in it. I thought he was going to try and steal all of the limelight, but he doesn't. And he's hilarious in it. Anyway, feel good picture this after Tiffany. 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
2: Going to the arcades, doing the games, going to the beach, you know, sun. I know it's terrible, but there's not normally sun, but there is sun down in Bray and Wicklow. Yeah.

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0: Here's how it works. We have stashed our voice vault with cash for you. The key to unlocking it is identifying three very familiar voices. And in fact, two of the three have been guessed correctly. Voice number one is Al Pacino. The third voice is Patrick Dempsey. From Enchanted and Disenchanted fame, of course. It's the middle one that has yet to be guessed correctly. Who is it? Have a listen to all three together.
2: Charismatic.
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0: All three names. Unlocks the vault, releasing every euro it's been holding on to. All the money could be yours. 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
0: Chapel Roan minutes away. Tonight across County Wicklow will be dry with clear spells. Chance of some patches of mist and fog in places as the night progresses. Temperatures not getting below 12 to 15 degrees in a light variable breeze. 22 degrees at the moment in British Bay.
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4: Hi, I'm Nikki. Andrew Lloyd Webber has warned Broadway is in dire danger and needs to be saved. The 78-year-old composer says soaring costs in New York are making it virtually impossible to get work staged. His own production, Cats the Jellicle, which is a reimagined version of Cats, has recently announced it will close after just 4 months. The trailer for the upcoming Sylvester Stallone biopic has been released, starring Anthony Ippolito. It dramatizes the real-life events around the Rocky star writing and battling to play the infamous role. It's out in cinemas this November. Gemma Chan says she likes finding ways to bring joy into her life through little moments. She stars alongside Jennifer Garner in The Five-Star Weekend, about a recent widow who brings her closest friends together to brighten herself up following a tragedy. It's out now on Sky and streaming service Now. Gemma says it's the little things in life that matter to her.
5: I mean, aside from playing with my cat and walking my cat, I recently got myself a piano, having not had one for years, and I've played when I was young, so yeah, I've been picking that back up.
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0: 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Alexa, play East Coast FM. Going to Shillelagh now because that's where Peter is. How's it going?
1: Dave, how are you doing?
2: Were you watching that football match last night?
1: I was indeed.
2: Yeah. Interesting comeback.
1: That's a team one.
2: Over the 90 minutes, that's exactly what Pat Devlin told Declan Meehan on the morning show this morning.
1: Yep, and he's on the ball.
2: Great comeback for Argentina, but still couldn't hold a candle to the Wicklow senior footballers' comeback on Saturday.
1: That's unbelievable. And fair kudos to every one of them involved in it. Outstanding, wasn't it?
2: Felt like winning the World Cup, didn't it?
1: Even better.
2: Even better, because there's no controversy.
1: No.
2: Can I play a song for you, Peter?
1: Eric Clapton.
2: On the way after 5 o'clock for you. Have a nice sunny evening in Shillelagh. Good luck.
1: And you too. Dave, all the best.

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1: Breakdown M50 southbound between Junction 10 Ballymount and Junction 11, the N81 Tala exit. There are some delays as a result. And further south, Junction 16 Cherrywood through to Bray on the M11. The usual busy south for this hour of the day. M50 northbound slowing, approaching Junction 11 for the N81 Atala and Junction 9, the Red Cow exit, and Junction 7 for Lucan. Busy but moving outbound on the Rock Road and on the Stillorgan Road. N81, slow but steady. Nothing to get too stressed about at the moment. Outbound from Tala right through to Blessington and on to Bolton Glass. N11 fine through the Glen of the Downs southbound, and no delays on the Arklow or Gorey bypass.
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12: Good evening. It's 5 o'clock live from the East Coast FM newsroom. I'm Jamie Ryan. Parents are going to be told if their children talk to Meta's AI chatbot about harming themselves. The social media company says alerts will be sent if they're unsure of a child's intent. It will also share resources with parents to discuss concerns with their children. Sky's Mickey Carroll says the company's working on an additional piece of technology around this issue too.
13: There's also a kind of a capability that's being built by Meta that they've announced today, where first responders will be able to be alerted by Meta if someone is having conversations that leads Meta to believe there is an imminent risk of suicide.
12: Josef Puska has lost his appeal to backdate his prison sentence. He's serving a mandatory life sentence for the murder of Aisling Murphy in 2022. Emily Keegan reports.
6: When Josef Puszka was handed his mandatory sentence in November 2023, it was backdated to the day of his guilty verdict. At the Court of Appeal today, his barrister argued the date should have been backdated to the day on which Mr. Puszka went into custody 22 months earlier. He said the date would have an impact on any decision made by the parole board in the future. The panel of three judges refused the appeal, stating the trial judge in the case had discretion and no error had been made. It comes after an appeal against Mr. Puszka's conviction was abandoned last week. This brings the legal proceedings in this case to an end, with Josef Puszka continuing to serve his life sentence.
12: The government's asking shops to suspend the sale of disposable barbecues in the wake of forest fires. The recommendation is for the duration of the status orange wildfire warning, which is in place until midday on Friday. The Department of Enterprise has agreed the move following a request from the National Directorate for Fire and Emergency Management. It comes after disposable barbecues have been linked to fires in County Kerry this week. Vincent Jennings, who's CEO of Convenience Stores and News Agents Associates, says it wouldn't be fair to stop the shops from selling them.
14: But all of those people who are planning celebrations this weekend, either for the Open Championship, the GAA, or for the World Cup in their own homes, you'd be denying them their opportunities to enjoy as well. It is the minority who are bringing it onto these places, and there are already legislation in place. I don't believe that bans and prohibitions should be just willy-nilly. It should be evidence-based. It should be done as a last measure.
12: Hospital admissions for traumatic brain injuries linked to e-scooter crashes among children have risen by 50%. Since the start of 2021, more than 1,100 children have been treated in Children's Health Ireland emergency departments following e-scooter incidents. Before e-scooters were legalised in May 2024, just one child had been admitted with a traumatic brain injury after a crash. Since then, almost 40 have required specialist neurosurgical care.
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12: Today's episode of Window in Wicklow focuses on the Let's Play Wicklow initiative that first began last year in towns and villages across the county. It's a joint effort with Wicklow Libraries and the Wicklow Sports Partnership, where families can borrow garden games free of charge. Programme manager Sheena Hubbard says it's all about making play more accessible to everyone.
15: Last year when we launched this week, we launched it in conjunction with the Wicklow Libraries. So with the libraries, we have put play packs in every library in Wicklow County, and anyone can go to the library and rent guard games for free of charge at any time. It's growing every year, and it's funny, when we went to Blessington, some of the parents had arrived earlier and they were like, oh yay, it's back again. So we've gotten into the WhatsApp groups for the kids, but it's growing every year. We can see the numbers, people are excited when they hear about it, and we do get requests to do this nearly every week.
12: Window in Wicklow is funded by the News Reporting Scheme.
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12: Starting with soccer, Thomas Tuchel says he'll stay on as England's manager despite crashing out of the World Cup last night. Appointed back in January 2025, he says he'll stay on till the end of his contract at the end of Euro 2028. He's been criticised for his tactics during their 2-1 defeat to Argentina in the World Cup semi-final last night. England now face a third-place playoff with France in Miami on Saturday. There's two League of Ireland teams playing in European qualifiers this evening. First up, Bohemians travel to Gibraltar for their second leg of their Conference League tie with St Joseph's. They enter that with a 2-0 lead from their first leg in Dalymount Park. That game has just gotten underway. Then Derry City look to overturn a 3-2 deficit in their Europa League qualifier. They welcome Cisca Sofia to the Brandywell for a 6:30 p.m. throw-in. In rugby, Sam Prendergast will start out half for Ireland's Nations Championship game against New Zealand on Saturday morning. Rob Balakoon returns from injury to start on the wing. Connacht's Sean Jansen has been named on the bench after his debut against Japan last week. Head coach Andy Farrell says he's ready to face the All Blacks.
17: He's been unbelievably consistent, and not just consistent, but some top performances certainly for Connacht this year, and he's back there up at test level, so I don't think he'll be overawed by what's in front of him at all. He'll just be himself.
12: In Gaelic games, Leo O'Connor has stepped down as manager of the Offaly under 20 hurlers after four seasons in charge. The former Limerick hurler guided the faithful to All-Ireland glory in 2024 and back-to-back Leinster titles that same year. O'Connor, who has also spent time as the Offaly minor manager, described coaching with the county as a privilege of a lifetime. And lastly, into motorsport action, reigning Formula One world champion Lando Norris will serve a 10-place grid penalty for this weekend's Belgian Grand Prix. His McLaren car will be fitted with a new battery, the fourth this season so far, and one more than what is allowed. The penalty will be applied to his grid position after qualifying on Saturday at the Spa-Francorchamps track. And that is your sport for now.
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12: This evening will be dry with clear spells and possibly some patches of mist and fog. Lowest temperatures of 12 to 15 degrees in a light to moderate northerly wind. And that is your word on weather on East Coast FM.
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Dave Harrington here. Two Door Cinema Club. Something good can work, and the lads will be taking over 3 Arena Dublin on the 23rd of January next year.

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9: Thanks, Dave. Up to 500 people could lose their jobs at Aer Lingus. The airline has announced it's making a network and organisational changes, resulting in some routes being discontinued. 290 jobs in head office, 140 cabin crew and 70 pilot positions are now at risk in the company. Parents are going to be told if their children are using Meta's AI chatbot about harming themselves. The social media company says alerts will be sent if they're unsure of the child's intent. It'll also share resources with parents to

0: discuss concerns with their children. And lastly, Post Malone will headline the World Cup's closing ceremony on Sunday. The event will take place 90 minutes before the final between Spain and Argentina, bringing to a close the 39-day tournament. In addition to this, it previously announced the halftime show, curated by Coldplay's Chris Martin, which will also feature Madonna, Shakira, BTS and Justin Bieber, among others. And that's your East Coast FM headlines. We'll have more at 6.
1: Class. We're seconds away from Madonna, actually. Better team, the winners last night?
0: I have them in a sweepstakes, so it doesn't matter if they're the better team or not.
1: Oh, lovely.
0: As long as it lines my pocket.
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1: As long as Jamie's a winner, that's all that matters, in other words. You have to love it. M15 northbound, a breakdown between Junction 13 Dundrum and Junction 12 Firhouse. There are some delays because of it. Southbound traffic is busy from Junction 15 Carrick Mines now through to Bray on the M11. N11 is fine through the Glen of the Downs and on through to Kilmac, and it's moving okay around Bray and Greystones. No issues on the Arklow or Gorey bypass. Slow but steady leaving Dublin City on the Rock Road and on the Stillorgan Road. And traffic on the N81 is busy but moving outbound from Tallaght.

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0: Felicia, where are you and what's going on?
2: I'm down in Gorey. Beautiful Gorey, just getting ready to have family over for a barbecue. So I'm just preparing. Yeah, brilliant. Yeah, you just have to make the most of this weather while it lasts.
0: You sent me a message with the word win and your name, and I think I know why you did it. Tell me.
2: I did it because I heard the guy earlier on listing out the songs, and I just walked into the kitchen and I heard Vogue, and I said, oh, are they actually playing the three songs? Which was Africa, Buy Myself Flowers, and Vogue, and it said text win. So I said, well, I'll just chance that they have.
0: This is very clever, and I love how together you are and how planned you are in this. So you were listening to Tommy Green earlier on East Coast Afternoons. He was telling you all about our sizzling summer giveaway and the amazing prizes you can win. He listed the three songs in our sizzling summer triple play. You heard at least one of them and you thought, well, maybe I missed the other two before Madonna Vogue. Sure, I'll chance it.
2: Chance it, yes.
0: Unfortunately, Madonna Vogue was the only one of the three I played.
2: I thought that. I was like, I don't think, because I was walking in the kitchen. But I said, look, if I don't text and it is, I'll be kicking myself. So I said, I'll just chance it.
0: Always a good idea. And the prize list is quite incredible. Have you looked at it?
2: No, but it's he listed out a few things and I was like, oh, that sounds pretty nice.
0: For instance, and I'm looking at that list as well on eastcoast.fm, when you get a chance after your barbecue, you can salivate over the prize list as well. Thanks to Druids Glen Hotel and Golf Resort, a day spa delight package for two with a ground pillow spray. The package includes two 50-minute treatments, full health club access, relaxation room access, lunches included. That is just stunning.
2: That is amazing.
0: Look, and I'm going to throw another one at you. An annual family membership for Beyond the Trees in Avondale and Avondale House.
2: Oh, that'd be lovely. We actually booked today.
0: Did you?
2: We booked today to go see Brian Kennedy because he's on Saturday, I think is it the 29th of August up there, because you know the way they're having different artists perform.
0: Yes.
2: Down in the lower part. So I saw that last night and so we booked today because I said, oh, that'd be lovely. Now, it's a nice evening to sit outside and listen to that. It'd be lovely. Because I entered in and didn't get this, can I enter in as often, like, as I do hear the three songs? Right?
0: Absolutely. And remember, the longer you listen, the better your chances of winning.
2: Well, I have been listening, but see, a friend called in, and then I was like, when she left, I was like, oh, I have to go in and get ready for the barbecue. So I was in the garden, then I went back into the kitchen, then I was upstairs. Yeah. So I have been listening. It's been on the background.
0: Felicia, we're like the TV license inspector. We've heard all the excuses and none of them work.
2: Do you know what? I'm very impressed, actually. You got my name right. Well done.
0: People call you Felicia, do they?
2: Felicia. I've been called Felicity, Felicia. People just don't get it right, but thank you, you did.
0: Well, thank you, and well, lovely to chat to you, and good luck, and keep listening, and enjoy the barbecue in Gorey.
2: All right, thanks a million. You enjoy yours later on, okay?
0: Bye.
2: Take care, bye.
0: And there she goes, and it could be you. One person takes every single amazing prize on this. Keep listening for the three songs. Song one, Toto Africa. Song two, Miley Cyrus, Flowers. I can buy myself flowers. And song three, Madonna, Vogue. Good luck.
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0: Dry this evening and tonight. Clear spells. Chance of a little patchy mist and fog in places. Overnight temperatures 12 to 15 degrees and a light variable breeze. Perfect evening barbecue weather, really. 21 degrees at the moment. In Glenealy.
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7: Good evening, it's 6 o'clock live from the East Coast FM newsroom. I'm Jamie Ryan. Josef Puszka has lost an appeal against his sentence for the murder of Aisling Murphy. He's serving a life sentence after he was found guilty of the crime in 2023. Emily Keegan reports.
8: Josef Puszka had originally filed an appeal against his conviction for murder, but abandoned that last week. Today, the court heard arguments around his sentence. After he was found guilty in November 2023, Mr. Puszka was handed a mandatory life sentence, backdated to the day of the verdict. Mr. Pushka's barrister said the only question in today's appeal was whether or not it was appropriate for the trial judge not to backdate the sentence to the date on which he was arrested in 2022. The three-judge panel refused the appeal and said the trial judge took the matter into account as he was required by law to do, that he has a discretion, and he articulated reasons for exercising his discretion in a particular way.
7: Parents are going to be told if their children talk to Meta's AI chatbot about harming themselves. The social media company says alerts will be sent if they're unsure of a child's intent. It will also share resources with parents to discuss concerns with their children. Sky's Mickey Carroll says the company's working on an additional piece of technology around this issue too.
9: There's also a kind of a capability that's being built by Meta that they've announced today, where first responders will be able to be alerted by Meta if someone is having conversations that leads Meta to believe there is an imminent risk of suicide.
7: The government has accepted a recommendation to establish a statutory commission of investigation into convicted sex offender Michael Shine. A report for the Department of Health says there should be a six-phase process and should run concurrently and can begin immediately. Former hospital consultant Michael Shine worked out of Our Ladies of Lourdes in Drogheda for 30 years. He was later convicted of sexual assault and offences. Report facilitator Michael Staines said common themes emerge from the interviews with survivors, with the earliest allegations said to have happened in 1964 and the latest in 1990. The health minister has commended the bravery of 75 victims who came forward to share their lived experiences. The jury at the opening day of a trial of a teenager accused of murdering Barry Daly in County Cork has heard a broken golf club was found near his body. The 17-year-old, who cannot be named, has denied murder but pleaded guilty to manslaughter of the 44-year-old on the 12th of October 2025. Jamie O'Hara reports from the Central Criminal Court in Cork.
10: In his opening speech, Barrister Larkin Staines said the prosecution is relying on circumstantial evidence as to what happened at Barry Daly's house following an earlier altercation in Donerail, and said it's the state's case the accused participated in the blows given to Barry Daly after walking there with two others. Mr. Staines said the jury will hear the father of five died extremely quickly after being left with injuries, including what he said were catastrophic facial injuries. He said the jury will also see the accused told Gardaí he had not done anything and that another man had struck Mr. Daly once. The trial continues tomorrow.
7: The government's asking shops to suspend the sale of disposable barbecues in the wake of forest fires. The recommendation is for the duration of the status orange wildfire warning, which is in place until midday on Friday. The Department of Enterprise has agreed the move following a request from the National Directorate for Fire and Emergency Management. It comes after disposable barbecues have been linked to fires in County Kerry this week. Vincent Jennings, who's CEO of Convenience Stores and News Agents Associates, says it wouldn't be fair to stop the shops from selling them.
11: But all of those people who are planning celebrations this weekend, either for the Open Championship, the GAA, or for the World Cup in their own homes, you'd be denying them their opportunities to enjoy as well. It is the minority who are bringing it onto these places, and there are already legislation in place. I don't believe that bans and prohibitions should be just willy-nilly. It should be evidence-based. It should be done as a last measure.
7: Hospital admissions for traumatic brain injuries linked to e-scooter crashes among children have risen by 50%. Since the start of 2021, more than 1,100 children have been treated in Children's Health Ireland emergency departments following e-scooter incidents. Before e-scooters were legalised in May 2024, just one child had been admitted with a traumatic brain injury after a crash. Since then, almost 40 have required specialist neurosurgical care. More questions are being asked about a failed rail management system for Irish Rail. Representatives from Irish Rail and the NTA are before the Oireachtas Public Accounts Committee to explain how €50 million was written off as a result of the failed project. Global software engineering company Indra was awarded the contract in June 2020 to develop a new national train control system. The project was due to be completed by 2024, however, work is continuing. Chief Executive of the National Transport Authority, Anne Shaw, says Irish Rail didn't ask for approval to make changes to the project's programme until recently.
12: Over the lifetime of the project, Inroad Éireann, with the support of the NTA, has sought to address delivery challenges through revised programmes and alternative implementation strategies. Whilst an alternative delivery model remained an option, no formal recommendation seeking such a change was made by Inroad Éireann Board to the NTA until recently.
7: DPD is opening a new distribution hub in Dublin as it deals with the surge in demand for parcel deliveries. The €10 million investment will see 200 jobs created. Des Travers, chief executive of the delivery company, says the new hub in Newlands Cross in Dublin will include hundreds of autonomous robots.
13: We're looking to do 10,000 parcels an hour with a robotic sorter, which is, to be honest, it's not that much different than a conventional sorter, but it's just the fact that it's first year, $3.5 million just for the sorter, for the robotics alone. And if you put it into a conventional hub, if you had to build a conventional hub, it'd probably be $100 million.
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7: Today's episode of Window in Wicklow focuses on the Let's Play Wicklow initiative that first began last year in towns and villages across the county. It's a joint effort with Wicklow Libraries and the Wicklow Sports Partnership, where families can borrow garden games free of charge. Programme manager Sheena Hubbard says it's all about making play more accessible to everyone.
14: Last year when we launched this week, we launched it in conjunction with the Wicklow Libraries. So with the libraries, we have put play packs in every library in Wicklow County, and anyone can go to the library and rent garden games for free of charge at any time. 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So we've gotten into the WhatsApp groups with the kids, but it's growing every year. We can see the numbers, people are excited when they hear about it, and we do get requests to do this nearly every week.
7: Window in Wicklow is funded by the News Reporting Scheme.
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7: Adults in Ireland believe they'll need an average of €40,860 to live on per year in retirement. That's according to research done by Royal London Ireland. Almost all of those surveyed say the state pension alone won't be enough. The company says whether people reach that income will depend on whether their pension savings are on track. And DPD has announced a €10 million expansion and around 200 new jobs here in Ireland. The delivery firm is to create a second distribution hub, which will be located in Newlands Cross in Dublin. It'll also be adding around 270 autonomous robots to replace its conveyor operations, which will be able to handle up to 10,000 parcels every hour. On your currency markets, your euro will get you 85 pence sterling, one US dollar and 15 cent, 185 Japanese yen, and shares in Bank of Ireland are trading at 20 euro and 39 cent.
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7: Starting with soccer, Thomas Tuchel says he'll stay on as England's manager despite crashing out of the World Cup last night. Appointed back in January 2025, he says he'll stay on till the end of his contract at the end of Euro 2028. He's been criticised for his tactics during their 2-1 defeat to Argentina in the World Cup semi-final last night. England now face a third-place playoff with France in Miami on Saturday. There's two League of Ireland teams playing in European qualifiers this evening. First up, Bohemians travel to Gibraltar for their second leg of their Conference League tie with St Joseph's. They enter that with a 2-0 lead from their first leg in Dalymount Park. That game has just gotten underway. Then Derry City look to overturn a 3-2 deficit in their Europa League qualifier. They welcome CSKA Sofia to the Brandywell for a 6:30 p.m. throw-in. In rugby, Sam Prendergast will start out half for Ireland's Nations Championship game against New Zealand on Saturday morning. Rob Balakoon returns from injury to start on the wing. Connacht's Sean Jansen has been named on the bench after his debut against Japan last week. Head coach Andy Farrell says he's ready to face the All Blacks.
16: He's been unbelievably consistent, and not just consistent, but some top performances certainly for Connacht this year, and he's back there up at test level. So I don't think he'll be overawed by what's in front of him at all. He'll just be himself.
7: In Gaelic games, Leo O'Connor has stepped down as manager of the Offaly under 20 hurlers after 4 seasons in charge. The former Limerick hurler guided the faithful to All-Ireland glory in 2024 and back-to-back Leinster titles that same year. O'Connor, who has also spent time as the Offaly minor manager, described coaching with the county as a privilege of a lifetime. And lastly, into motorsport action, reigning Formula 1 world champion Lando Norris will serve a 10-place grid penalty for this weekend's Belgian Grand Prix. His McLaren car will be fitted with a new battery, the fourth this season so far, and one more than what is allowed. Out. The penalty he applied to his grid position after qualifying on Saturday at the Spa-Francorchamps track. And that is your sport for now.
17: Let's greet the day by placing a piece of gum in your mouth. Now chew. You're standing in a vast desert. The air is minty. Chew. In the distance, the day arrives.
18: Hello.
17: Chew. You say, hello day, we meet again. Chew. You shake hands. Chew. The day has a strong grip. Chew. But yours is stronger. Extra gum. Chew good.
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7: This evening will be dry with clear spells and possibly some patches of mist and fog. Lowest temperatures of 12 to 15 degrees in a light to moderate northerly wind. And that is your word on weather on East Coast FM.
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0: 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I'm Dave Harrington. I'll get Nelly Furtado on in just a tick.
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0: Thank you, Richie, for your WhatsApp to 087-77-11-103. Warning of delays on the Arklow bypass southbound following an earlier crash just before exit 21. Further north, but still south, M50 southbound, junction 16, Cherrywood through to Bray on the M11 is quite slow. N11 is okay then through the Glen of the Downs and Kilmac. Slow but steady around Bray, it's okay around Greystones. And northbound on the M50 at the moment, slowest approaching junction 11 for Tala and junction 9, the Red Cow exit. It's moving rather well at the minute outbound on both the Rock and Stillorgan roads. N81 seems to be fine outbound from Tala. But if, like Richie, you spotted something and it's safe to do so, a text or WhatsApp is always appreciated. East Coast.

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2: 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Just kidding. Bray has always been like a family resort holiday town. 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
0: The Stephen Murta Cup Legends match with Steve Staunton and Ronnie Whelan sees Newtown United legends taking on Shamrock Rovers legends at Matt Kelly Community Ground Saturday, August 8th. A gala evening follows.

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7: Thanks, Dave. Up to 500 people could lose their jobs at Aer Lingus. The airline has announced it's making network and organisation changes, resulting in some routes being discontinued. 219 jobs in head office, 140 in cabin crew and 70 pilot positions are now at risk in the company. Shops are being urged to suspend the sale of disposable barbecues due to recent wildfires. The portable grill trays have been linked to a recent blaze in County Kerry. The Department of Enterprise is asking retailers to voluntarily stop selling them while a status orange wildfire warning is in place until Friday. And today is World Snake Day. More than 85% of snake species are non-venomous, despite the common misconception that they're dangerous. Ireland's first dedicated reptile zoo in Kilkenny is marking the day by helping to change people's perceptions. And that is your headlines. We'll have more at 7.
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6: N11 southbound, approaching Cornell's Court through to just after Cabin Teely. At the junction with Johnstown Road, it's quite slow at the minute. Out onto the M50, southbound traffic remains quite heavy from junction 16, Cherrywood, through to Bray on the M11. The Bray North exit is quite slow. But apart from that, around Bray, traffic seems to be moving okay. N11 through the Glen of the Downs is fine, and flying through to the Arklow and Gorey bypass, M50 northbound. Tala exit on approach at junction 11, pretty slow as is traffic approaching junction 9, the Red Cow exit. N81 outbound from Tala is moving okay. Earlier delays have eased. 087 77 11 103. If you've spotted something and it's safe to do so, please do text or WhatsApp. This is East Coast. 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

0: 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He's back tomorrow just after midday. And your final chance on the show tomorrow to win, as he teams up with Bord Gáis Energy, tickets for Mean Girls at Bord Gáis Energy Theatre in Dublin. 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
0: Dry with clear spells tonight. Some patchy mist and fog possible as the night progresses. Temperatures overnight 12 to 15 degrees and a light variable breeze. 20 degrees at the moment in Knockanana.
1: The word on weather.
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11: Good morning. At 7, good evening, I'm Eamon Torsney. Aer Lingus has announced hundreds of potential job losses across its departments. The airline says it's taking steps to improve operational efficiency and achieve a higher operating margin to secure future investment. As a result, a number of poor performance routes are being discontinued and up to 500 pilot, cabin crew and head office jobs are at risk. National Secretary for Forza, Hazel Nolan, says the staff have some rights in this situation.
12: Their number one right is their collective right through the union. And the group of unions will be sitting down and looking to engage constructively with Aer Lingus. And we're calling on Aer Lingus to have complete transparency with us so that we can ensure that we look at every option in order to avoid the cuts in the first place. And where they do land, that they're that they don't result in any compulsory redundancies.
11: A man in his late teens has died following an assault at a business premises in Navan, County Meath last month. Gardaí say the incident happened at Watergate Street on the 21st of June at around 1:15 in the morning. He suffered serious injuries and was brought to Drogheda Hospital and then Beaumont Hospital and died yesterday. As part of the investigation into the assault, a man in his 30s was arrested and appeared before Navan District Court on the 28th of June, where he was charged in connection with the serious assault. State agencies have extremely difficult questions to answer about decades of abuse perpetrated by Michael Shine, according to Labour. A report has recommended a statutory commission of investigation into the convicted sex offender and former doctor. The government has accepted all of the recommendations contained in the scoping exercise completed on behalf of the Department of Health. Labour TD for Louth, Jed Nash, says some of these survivors are longtime friends of his.
13: Questions have to be asked of the former North Eastern Health Board, the order that ran the Lord's Hospital, the Gardaí, the Medical Council, the DPP and other agencies who knew very well what was going on. The dogs in the street in Drogheda knew that Shine, what Shine was doing to young boys and men. And that's why a statutory inquiry is of critical importance.
11: More and more children are arriving at emergency departments with serious head and facial injuries after e-scooter crashes. New figures from Children's Health Ireland show more than 1,100 children and young people have been treated for e-scooter related injuries since the beginning of 2021. The number of children admitted with traumatic brain injuries has also risen by 50% over the past year. Dr. Turlock Bulger, consultant in emergency medicine at CHI, says many of the injuries doctors are treating are catastrophic.
14: 100% intracranial bleeds, half of them had brain contusions, half of them required emergency neurosurgery. You then have other injuries such as injuries to the face, requiring surgery, and leaving them with long-term disability, leaving them with nerve damage and disfigurement.
11: The Justice Minister is sticking by his changes to the free legal aid system. Jim O'Callaghan has defended the new system, which sees a €520 flat fee instead of a per appearance structure in the district court. He's calling on solicitors who have withdrawn their services in protest to be reasonable.
15: I have to say to you, like, my sole focus when it comes to making decisions in respect of the justice system is what's in the best interests of the people who are court users? What's in the best interests of people who are being prosecuted before the district court? It clearly is to get their prosecution over with promptly. Like, these are minor offences, intoxication in a public place, minor public order offences.
11: The National Transport Authority is launching an independent review into an abandoned €50 million Irish Rail project. Spanish contractor Indra was commissioned by Irish Rail to work on the rail traffic management system due to be delivered in June of 2024. The project has now been written off. Head of the NTA, Anne Shaw, told the Oireachtas Public Accounts Committee today the review would report in September. And the President has signed legislation allowing the government to remove the Dublin Airport passenger cap. Transport Minister Dara O'Brien says environmental assessments will be completed in the timeline set out in the Act. And that's your latest news update at 7:04.
16: And in sport, Shane Lowry has made a good start to his first round at the Open Championship. The Offaly man is 2 under after 12 holes. Rory McIlroy, meanwhile, has had a bit of a bumpy start. He's 2 over par after 10 holes. Padraig Harrington is having a nightmare day, currently sitting dead last at 9 over. Darren Clark finished on 3 over. Reigning amateur Open champion Stuart Green finished on 7 over. And Cork amateur David Howard finished his round on 4 over par. American Jackson Super leads the field so far on 5 under. Carlos Alcaraz will be making his return to the tennis court soon. Confirmation came through today that he's entered next month's Cincinnati Open. The seven-time Grand Slam champion has been sidelined since suffering a wrist problem during the Barcelona Open in April. As a result of the injury, he missed his chance to defend his French Open title last month. He also had to pull out of Wimbledon. In his absence, Alexander Zverev claimed his first ever Grand Slam at Roland Garros in June, and Jannik Sinner defended his Wimbledon title last weekend. Andy Farrell is full of praise for Connacht's Sean Jansen after his debut for Ireland last week against Japan. The number 8 is named on the bench for this week's clash with New Zealand, and Farrell says Jansen nailed his debut. That match, with Sam Prendergast starting at out half and Rob Balakoon returning from injury, kicks off at 8 a.m. on Saturday. It's nil all in the second half of the second leg of Bohemians Conference League tie with St. Joseph's. This second leg is being played in Gibraltar, and Bose went into it with a 2-0 lead. Reigning Formula One world champion Lando Norris will serve a 10-place grid penalty for this weekend's Belgian Grand Prix. His McLaren car will be fitted with a new battery, the fourth this season so far, and one more than is allowed in the regulations. And fixture details have been confirmed for the quarterfinals of the Women's FAI Cup. On Saturday, August 1st, last year's runners-up Bose host Shelburne at Dalymount Park from 3 p.m. Defending champions Athlone are at home against Shamrock Rovers at 3:30. And then Sligo Rovers travel to Galway United from a 5 p.m. kickoff. On Sunday, August 2nd then, Douglas Hall welcomes Cork City at 2 p.m. And that's your news and sport. I'm Kate Henshaw. It's 6 minutes past seven.
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18: Tonight will be dry with clear spells and possibly some patches of mist and fog. Lowest temperatures of 12 to 15 degrees in a light to moderate northerly wind. That's the word on weather on East Coast FM.
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I'm Dave Harrington. If you're going home with me, why not wake up with Rob and Laura? Back tomorrow, live from 6, freshly squeezed on East Coast. Best music crack and competitions, including your chance to win an overnight stay for two, including a delicious breakfast at the Parkview Hotel, Newtown, Mount Kennedy. Sam Fender with Olivia Dean after Codaline. Here's Brand New Day, East Coast.

0: FM, Wicklow's favourite radio station. What a week of sport we've had. Man of the moment. No, it's not Messi. It's Dean Healy after that incredible comeback for the ages in Croke Park last weekend. Wicklow lifting the Tailteann Cup. And Dean Healy joins Sinead Keogh and Jamie Ryan on the Wicklow Wrap. It's Wicklow sport wrapped up. And you can listen to the latest episode with Dean Healy talking about that incredible win and his relationship with Oisín McConville and more. It's a compelling conversation you'd be silly to miss on eastcoast.fm or wherever you get your podcasts. George Ezra, on the way next.
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1: Dry tonight, clear spells, possibly a little patchy mist and fog in places. Temperatures across County Wicklow overnight, 12 to 15 degrees in a light variable breeze.
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4: With thanks to Thornton's Recycling.
5: Hi, I'm Nikki. David and Victoria Beckham were holding back the tears as England were knocked out of the World Cup last night. The former team captain was among the stars in the crowd for the semi-final against Argentina, which they lost 2-1. The family held their heads in their hands as the full-time whistle blew in Atlanta. Matty Healy got on stage to sing with 1975 tribute band at a stag party. The 1975 frontman is due to marry Gabriette Betchell this summer. In a video on social media, he's seen singing on stage with the tribute band. A 16-year-old girl from Northern Ireland who was cast in the leading role in Disney's reboot of The Cheetah Girls says she was left in tears after hearing the news. Sophie Lennon from Mayo Bridge in County Down overcame more than 300,000 competitors to grab the part. She said landing the role in the movie was a dream come true.
6: I live on a farm in the middle of nowhere. Ever since I was younger, like, I always, like, watched Disney, like, you know, Descendants, Cheetah Girl. And I was always like, I want to be, like, one of them actresses or singers one day. I think it kind of gives, you know, young Irish actors hope. We're, like, just kids that just, you know, want to achieve their dreams, that, like, everything is possible.
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9: At 8, good evening, I'm Eamon Torsney. Aer Lingus has announced hundreds of potential job losses across its departments. The airline says it's taking steps to improve operational efficiency and achieve a higher operating margin to secure future investment. As a result, a number of poor performance routes are being discontinued and up to 500 pilot, cabin crew and head office jobs are at risk. National Secretary for Forsa Hazel Nolan says the staff have some rights in this situation.
10: Their number one right is their collective right through the unions, and the group of unions will be sitting down and looking to engage constructively with Aer Lingus, and we're calling on Aer Lingus to have complete transparency with us so that we can ensure that we look at every option in order to avoid the cuts in the first place, and where they do land that they're take it that they don't result in any compulsory redundancies.
9: Jordanian authorities have confirmed a man Gardaí want to speak to as part of the investigation into the murder of Jamie Carney is being held there. A statement by the Ministries of Interior and Justice say they received a report from Irish authorities concerning the murder of an American woman in Ireland. It says security authorities immediately launched search and investigation operations and tracked and arrested the man. After appearing in court in Jordan, his detention was ordered for 15 days to continue the investigation. Miss Carney was found dead at her home in Killarney, County Kerry last week. Joseph Pushka will continue to serve his life sentence for murder after losing his sentence appeal. He was handed the mandatory prison term in 2023 for the murder of Aisling Murphy, Emily Keegan reports.
11: Joseph Pushka was found guilty of murder in November 2023 and was handed a mandatory life sentence backdated to the date of the verdict. He originally filed an appeal against his conviction but abandoned that last week to instead appeal his sentence. His barrister argued it should have been backdated to the date Mr. Pushka went into custody, 22 months before the verdict. The state argued the trial judge had discretion when handing down a sentence and had set out the reasoning for the decision. The panel of three judges refused Mr. Pushka's appeal, stating no error had been made. Today's refusal brings the legal proceedings in this case to an end.
9: A man in his late teens has died following an assault at a business premises in Navan, County Meath last month. Gardaí say the incident happened at Watergate Street on the 21st of June at around 1:15 in the morning. He suffered serious injuries and was brought to Drogheda Hospital and then Beaumont Hospital and died yesterday. As part of the investigation into the assault, a man in his 30s was arrested and appeared before Navan District Court on the 28th of June, where he was charged in connection with the serious assault. A rail traffic management project commissioned by Irish Rail has been abandoned at a total cost of €50 million. Spanish group Indra were awarded the contract for the project, which was due to be delivered in June 2024, but has now been written off. The National Transport Authority has launched an independent review into the issue, with a report due in September. At the Public Accounts Committee today, Labour TD Owen Kenny asked whether staff members in Irish Rail had faced sanctions.
12: Did they have any consequences in terms of their job specification, in terms of their pay, for example? Not necessarily saying take money off of them, but what consequences do those people face? And the reason I ask that question is because if I was working in a private company, those people aren't, and I lost €50 million to the private company, they'd probably be sacked.
9: The Justice Minister is sticking by his changes to the free legal aid system. Jim O'Callaghan has defended the new system, which sees a €520 flat fee instead of a per-appearance structure in the district court. He's calling on solicitors who have withdrawn their services in protest to be reasonable.
13: I have to say to you, like, my sole focus when it comes to making decisions in respect of the justice system is what's in the best interests of the people who are court users? What's in the best interests of people who are being prosecuted before the district court? It clearly is to get their prosecution over with promptly. Like, these are minor offences, intoxication in a public place, minor public order offences.
9: And that's your latest news at 8:04.
14: And in sport, America's Jackson Suber is the clubhouse leader on the first day of the Open. He signed for a 5-under par round of 65 at Royal Birkdale and is one stroke ahead of Sungjae Im and Daniel Brown at the final golf major of the season. The 2019 champion golfer Shane Lowry is level par playing the 17th hole of his round, with the Masters winner Rory McIlroy back now at 2 over through 15. Tom McKibben closed his opening round at 1 over par, Darren Clark 3 over, David Howard is 4 over, Stuart Graham 7 over, and Porter Carrington way back at 10 over par. Bohemians are into the second round of qualifying for the Conference League. A 0-0 draw at St. Joseph's in Gibraltar has seen Alan Reynolds' team progress 2-0 on aggregate, while Derry City have drawn level with CSKA Sofia in their Europa League qualifier. Ellis Chapman's goal as the Candy Stripes 1-0 up in the second half at the Brandywell, and it's now 3-all on aggregate. Thomas Tuchel is expected to stay on as England manager until at least 2028. The English FA is continuing to back the head coach, who's been criticised for the defensive subs he made during last night's World Cup defeat to Argentina. Tuchel, for his part, insists he's 100% committed to the job. While FIFA says it's now assessing match reports before deciding on any potential further steps against Argentina's players, a banner claiming that the Falkland Islands belong to the South Americans was displayed after that 2-1 victory over England. Football's governing body say they're now considering the relevant circumstances based on its disciplinary code. Harry Wood has left Shelburne to join Stockport County. The 23-year-old scored Shell's title-clinching goal on the final day of the 2024 Premier Division season, and he's penned a three-year contract with that League One club. Ireland head coach Andy Farrell says he's rewarded Jimmy O'Brien's great form by handing him a start against New Zealand. He's been given the nod to start on the wing ahead of his Leinster teammate Jamie Osborne. Farrell added that his team have a fantastic opportunity to try and inflict a first defeat on the All Blacks at Eden Park since 1994. And Belgian cyclist Tim Mellier has claimed his third victory of this year's Tour de France at the end of a chaotic crash hit stage 12. Tadej Pogacar, he continues to hold the overall lead and the yellow jersey. And that's your news and sport. I'm Will O'Callaghan. It's now 6 minutes past eight.
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15: Tonight will be dry with clear spells and possibly some patches of mist and fog. Lowest temperatures of 12 to 15 degrees in a light to moderate northerly wind. That's the word on weather on East Coast FM.
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Welcome along. It's Ryan with you for Thursday night as we edge towards the weekend. Another cracking day in County Wicklow. Hope you're good. We've got some Jason Mraz on the way for you in just a minute. Elton John in there as well. It's after the Eagles. This is Best of My Love on Love Songs on the Coast. In for Thursday night on East Coast FM.

0: East Coast FM with Love Songs on the Coast. Jason Mraz, that is I Won't Give Up. Ryan O'Neill with you for Thursday night on Love Songs on the Coast, as always. Please do get in touch with us if there's a particular love song you'd like us to include on the show. Whatever it is, you can say hello to that special someone as well. 087 77 11 103 is our text number.
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0: Your word on weather. Tonight's going to be dry with clear spells, some patches of mist and fog around. Lowest temperature still going to be mild tonight, 12 to 16 degrees in light to moderate northerly winds. Tomorrow, Friday, it's going to be dry with light to moderate northerly breezes. Sunniest along the east coast as well. Highest temperatures right about 24 or 25 degrees. That's your word on weather from East Coast FM.
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0: The Clyde's favourite radio station. This is East Coast FM at Love Songs on the Coast. Rainy night in Georgia. That is Randy Crawford. Well, we haven't had very many rainy nights in Wicklow recently. We're going to continue with more of your favourite music for this mild Thursday evening. Coming up after news at 9, some more classic love songs for you.
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17: At 9, good evening, I'm Eamon Torsney. The US has confirmed it's begun a new wave of strikes on Iran for a fifth consecutive night. American officials say it's to further degrade Iranian military capabilities. US attacks have often been followed by retaliatory strikes from Iran on targets across the Gulf. Up to 500 members of staff at Aer Lingus are at risk of losing their jobs in the coming months. The airline has announced it's discontinuing poor-performing routes as part of efforts to increase margins. 290 jobs in head office, 140 cabin crew and 70 pilot positions are also threatened, with the first redundancies expected at the start of October. National Secretary for Forza Hazel Nolan says the government could intervene to stop this.
18: They could be tightening legislation around redundancies and the need for redundancies. You know, as a it shouldn't be a primary option for people just to enhance profits. It should be something that's there for people to consider in the event that a company has, you know, is on its knees. But we're not talking about a company that's on its knees with Aer Lingus. We're talking about a company that's actually one of the best performers in the whole of Europe.
17: Jordanian authorities have confirmed a man Gardaí want to speak to as part of the investigation into the murder of Jamie Carney is being held there. A statement by the Ministries of Interior and Justice say they received a report from Irish authorities concerning the murder of an American woman in Ireland. It says security authorities immediately launched search and investigation operations and tracked and arrested the man. After appearing in court in Jordan, his detention was ordered for 15 days to continue the investigation. Ms. Carney was found dead at her home in Killarney, County Kerry last week. The Taoiseach has commended survivors of abuse perpetrated by Michael Shine for coming forward to contribute to a scoping exercise. Government has accepted all recommendations in the report, which calls for a six-stage statutory commission of investigation. 75 survivors spoke to the facilitator, who says common themes emerged across all of their contributions. Taoiseach Simon Harris told the Doyle the reaction of the campaign group is important and encouraging.
2: You know, the most powerful thing I heard them say was, "We feel listened to. We feel listened to after decades of being ignored." And not just actually being ignored, that doesn't capture how despicably, cruelly they were treated in terms of being specific. In fact, it's not that long ago, I remember people making the point, not in this house, that there was no need for an inquiry in relation to this. No need at all. And I'm really pleased that we've gotten to this point.
17: A man in his late teens has died following an assault at a business premises in Navan, County Meath last month. Gardaí say the incident happened at Watergate Street on the 21st of June at around 1:15 in the morning. He suffered serious injuries and was brought to Drogheda Hospital and then Beaumont Hospital and died yesterday. As part of the investigation into the assault, a man in his 30s was arrested and appeared before Navan District Court on the 28th of June, where he was charged in connection with the serious assault. The Justice Minister is sticking by his changes to the free legal aid system. Jim O'Callaghan has defended the new system, which sees a €520 flat fee instead of a per appearance structure in the district court. He's calling on solicitors who have withdrawn their services in protest to be reasonable.
8: I have to say to you, like, my sole focus when it comes to making decisions in respect of the justice system is what's in the best interests of the people who are court users. What's in the best interests of people who are being prosecuted before the district court? It clearly is to get their prosecution over with promptly. Like, these are minor offences, intoxication in a public place, minor public order offences.
17: The President has signed legislation allowing the government to remove the Dublin Airport passenger cap. Transport Minister Dara O'Brien says environmental assessments will be completed in the timelines set out in the Act. An order to either amend or revoke the cap will follow as soon as possible. The Minister says the Act will facilitate the sustainable development of the airport, balancing EU law, the rights of local residents and objectives of the National Aviation Policy. And police say online forums are still trying to encourage protests imported down after riots sparked by the sheriff of a video of a stabbing in Belfast. People were targeted over their race, with homes and cars set alight, and a court in Lisburn's heard foreign nationals remain in fear. And that's your latest news at 4 minutes past nine.
19: And in sport, Shane Lowry says he's pretty happy with his start at the Open. The 2019 champion has signed for a 1-under par opening round 69 and is 4 strokes behind the leader Jackson Suber. Lowry feels he's in a decent position heading into day two at Royal Birkdale.
20: I feel like hopefully we're going to get that nice easterly wind that they had tomorrow morning. But yeah, I felt like it was tricky and I felt like I was very in control of my game myself. You know, 69 is a pretty decent start.
19: The Masters winner, Rory McIlroy, is 2-over par after his first round. Tom McKibben closes opening round at 1-over with Darren Clark 3-over, David Howard 4-over par. Stuart Grant will be 7-over into tomorrow with Porter Carrington at 10-over par. Bohemians are through to the second round of qualifying for the Conference League. A 0-0 draw at St. Joseph's in Gibraltar has seen Alan Reynolds' team progress 2-0 on aggregate, but Derry City have lost to CSKA Sofia in their Europa League qualifier. Ellis Chapman's goal put the Candy Stripes 1-0 up at the Brandywell, but they conceded twice, losing 2-1 in the night and 5-3 in the tie. England manager Thomas Tuchel has hit back at his critics after their 2-1 World Cup exit to the holders Argentina in the semi-finals. The Germans received plenty of criticism for his defensive subs in Atlanta, but he insists the problem is a weakness in English football's DNA, which means that the players struggle to keep possession when under pressure. Tuchel has also given his full commitment to staying in the job until the next European Championships in 2 years' time. FIFA, meanwhile, say they're assessing match reports before deciding on potential further steps against Argentina's players. A banner claiming the Falkland Islands belong to the South Americans was displayed after that 2-1 victory over England. Football's governing body say they're now considering the relevant circumstances based on its own disciplinary code. Harry Wood has left Shelburne to join Stockport County. The 23-year-old scored Shell's title-clinching goal on the final day of the 2024 Premier Division season. He's now penned a 3-year contract with the League One club. And Ireland rugby head coach Andy Farrell says he's rewarded Jimmy O'Brien's great form by handing him a start against New Zealand. He's been given the nod to start in the wing ahead of his Leinster teammate Jamie Osborne. Farrell added that his team have a fantastic opportunity to inflict a first defeat on the All Blacks at Eden Park since 1994. And that's your news in sport. I'm Will O'Callaghan. It's now 6 minutes past the hour.
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21: Tonight will be dry with clear spells and possibly some patches of mist and fog. Lowest temperatures of 12 to 15 degrees in a light to moderate northerly wind. That's the word on weather on East Coast FM.
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1: 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We play all of your favourite love songs Monday to Thursday nights here on East Coast FM. On the way, we've got some Billy Joel for you. Hall & Oates in there as well. It's after Beyonce. This is Halo. 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

0: Wicklow's favourite radio station, East Coast FM, with Billy Joel. That is, She's Always a Woman. Ryan O'Neill with you on Love Songs on the Coast till 10 tonight on the home of Rob and Laura. And they're back, of course, tomorrow morning and Friday. 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As well as that, they'll have the time tunnel just after 9 as well. 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
0: Your word on weather, it's going to be mainly dry and clear overnight tonight. Just some patches of mist and fog. Lowest temperatures 12 to 16 degrees in light to moderate northerly winds. That's your word on weather from East Coast FM.
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0: The Beatles, that is something. On East Coast FM, it's Ryan with you on Love Songs on the Coast. More great love songs to come after news at 10. We've got some Whitney Houston, some Hozier and Tina Turner all on the way after news.
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11: At 10, good evening, I'm Eamon Torsney. The US has confirmed it's begun a new wave of strikes on Iran for a fifth consecutive night. American officials say it's to further degrade Iranian military capabilities. US attacks have often been followed by retaliatory strikes from Iran on targets across the Gulf. Up to 500 members of staff at Aer Lingus are at risk of losing their jobs in the coming months. The airline has announced it's discontinuing poor-performing routes as part of efforts to increase margins. 290 jobs in head office, 140 cabin crew and 70 pilot positions are also threatened, with the first redundancies expected at the start of October. National Secretary for Forza Hazel Nolan says the government could intervene to stop this.
12: They could be tightening legislation around redundancies and the need for redundancies. You know, it shouldn't be a primary option for people just to enhance profits. It should be something that's there for people to consider in the event that a company has, you know, is on its knees. But we're not talking about a company that's on its knees with Aer Lingus. We're talking about a company that's actually one of the best performers in the whole of Europe.
11: A 24-year-old woman, a pedestrian, has died after a hit and run in North Belfast. It happened in the York area of the city in the early hours of this morning. The PSNI has named the victim as Raven Adams, originally from the Tipperary area. A 22-year-old man was also seriously injured as a result of the crash. The driver of the car, a 22-year-old man, fled the scene but was later arrested. He remains in police custody tonight. The Thánaiste has commended survivors of abuse perpetrated by Michael Shine for coming forward to contribute to a scoping exercise. Government has accepted all recommendations in the report, which calls for a six-stage statutory commission of investigation. 75 survivors spoke to the facilitator, who says common themes emerged across all of their contributions. Thornister Simon Harris told the Doyle the reaction of the campaign group is important and encouraging.
13: You know, the most powerful thing I heard them say was, "We feel listened to. We feel listened to after decades of being ignored." And not just actually being ignored, that doesn't capture how despicably, cruelly they were treated in terms of being specific. In fact, it's not that long ago. I remember people making the points, not in this house, that there was no need for an inquiry in relation to this. No need at all. And I'm really pleased that we've gotten to this point.
11: Jordanian authorities have confirmed a man Gardaí want to speak to as part of the investigation into the murder of Jamie Carney is being held there. A statement by the Ministries of Interior and Justice say they received a report from Irish authorities concerning the murder of an American woman in Ireland. It says security authorities immediately launched search and investigation operations and tracked and arrested the man. After appearing in court in Jordan, his detention was ordered for 15 days to continue the investigation. Miss Carney was found dead at her home in Killarney, County Kerry last week. Josef Bushka will continue to serve his life sentence for murder after losing his sentence appeal. He was handed the mandatory prison term in 2023 for the murder of Aisling Murphy. Emily Keegan reports.
14: Josef Bushka was found guilty of murder in November 2023 and was handed a mandatory life sentence backdated to the date of the verdict. He originally filed an appeal against his conviction but abandoned that last week to instead appeal his sentence. His barrister argued it should have been backdated to the date Mr. Bushka went into custody, 22 months before the verdict. The state argued the trial judge had discretion when handing down a sentence and had set out the reasoning for the decision. The panel of three judges refused Mr. Pushka's appeal, stating no error had been made. Today's refusal brings the legal proceedings in this case to an end.
11: More than 8 in 10 children who suffered traumatic brain injuries in e-scooter crashes were involved in single-vehicle collisions. New figures from Children's Health Ireland show hospital admissions for traumatic brain injuries linked to e-scooter crashes have increased by 50%. More than 1,100 children and young people have also been treated in CHI emergency departments following e-scooter-related incidents since the start of 2021. And that's your latest news update at 4 minutes past 10.
15: And in sport, Shane Lowry says he's pretty happy with his start at the Open. The 2019 champion has signed for a 1-under par opening round 69 and is 4 strokes behind the leader Jackson Suber. Lowry feels he's in a decent position heading into day 2 at Royal Birkdale.
16: I feel like hopefully we're going to get that nice easterly wind that they had tomorrow morning. But yeah, I felt like it was tricky and I felt like I was very in control of my game myself. You know, 69 is a pretty decent start.
15: The Masters winner, Rory McIlroy, is 2-over par after his first round. Tom McKibben closes opening round at 1-over with Darren Clark 3-over, David Howard 4-over par. Stuart Grant will be 7-over into tomorrow with Porter Carrington at 10-over par. Bohemians are through to the second round of qualifying for the Conference League. A 0-0 draw at St. Joseph's in Gibraltar has seen Alan Reynolds' team progress 2-0 on aggregate, but Derry City have lost to CSKA Sofia in their Europa League qualifier. Ellis Chapman's goal put the County Stripes 1-0 up at the Brandywell, but they conceded twice, losing 2-1 in the night and 5-3 in the tie. England manager Thomas Tuchel has hit back at his critics after their 2-1 World Cup exit to the holders Argentina in the semi-finals. The Germans received plenty of criticism for his defensive subs in Atlanta, but he insists the problem is a weakness in English football's DNA, which means that the players struggle to keep possession when under pressure. Tuchel has also given his full commitment to staying in the job until the next European Championships in 2 years' time. FIFA, meanwhile, say they're assessing match reports before deciding on potential further steps against Argentina's players. A banner claiming the Falkland Islands belong to the South Americans was displayed after that 2-1 victory over England. Football's governing body say they're now considering the relevant circumstances based on its own disciplinary code. Harry Wood has left Shelburne to join Stockport County. The 23-year-old scored Shell's title-clinching goal on the final day of the 2024 Premier Division season. He's now penned a 3-year contract with the League One club. And Ireland Rugby head coach Andy Farrell says he's rewarded Jimmy O'Brien's great form by handing him a start against New Zealand. He's been given the nod to start in the wing ahead of his Leinster teammate Jamie Osborne. Farrell added that his team have a fantastic opportunity to inflict a first defeat on the All Blacks at Eden Park since 1994. And that's your news in sports. I'm Will O'Callaghan. It's now 6 minutes past the hour.
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18: Tonight will be dry with clear spells and possibly some patches of mist and fog. Most temperatures of 12 to 15 degrees in a light to moderate northerly wind. That's the word on weather on East Coast FM.
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7: At 11, I'm Eamon Torsney. A man in his 50s has died after a crash in County Tipperary. It happened on the R505 near Dundrum shortly before 10 to 6 this evening. The victim was the driver of the car and it was a single vehicle collision. He was pronounced dead at the scene and his body was brought to University Hospital Waterford, where a post-mortem examination will take place. Up to 500 members of staff at Aer Lingus are at risk of losing their jobs in the coming months. The airline has announced it's discontinuing poor-performing routes as part of efforts to increase margins. 290 jobs in head office, 140 cabin crew and 70 pilot positions are also threatened, with the first redundancies expected at the start of October. National Secretary for Forza, Hazel Nolan, says the government could intervene to stop this.
8: They could be tightening legislation around redundancies and the need for redundancies. You know, it shouldn't be a primary option for people just to enhance profits. It should be something that's there for people to consider in the event that a company has, you know, is on its knees. But we're not talking about a company that's on its knees with Aer Lingus. We're talking about a company that's actually one of the best performers in the whole of Europe.
7: The Irish Airline Pilots Association says cutting jobs and axing routes is unfair on its members. Vice President of IALPA, Captain Mark Tai, says they are ready to engage with Aer Lingus.
9: Well, Aer Lingus have only notified us of the statutory requirements for a consultation period. That's all we have at the moment. So we'll meet them as soon as we possibly can to hear what it is they have to say.
7: The US has confirmed it's begun a new wave of strikes on Iran for a fifth consecutive night. American officials say it's to further degrade Iranian military capabilities. US attacks have often been followed by retaliatory strikes from Iran on targets across the Gulf. A 24-year-old woman, a pedestrian, has died after a hit-and-run in North Belfast. It happened in the York Street area of the city in the early hours of this morning. The PSNI has named the victim as Raven Adams, originally from the Tipperary area. A 22-year-old man was also seriously injured as a result of the crash. The driver of the car, a 22-year-old man, fled the scene but was later arrested. He remains in police custody tonight. The Taoiseach says the government can't make decisions based on newspaper headlines. It comes after the Irish Times reported the investigation into whether alumina exports are ending up in the Russian war machine are unlikely to be conclusive. Taoiseach Simon Harris says they still need to wait for concrete evidence before acting.
10: There's a complexity to all of this. This is not as straightforward. We can't just read a newspaper headline and say that's grand slap a sanction on. That's not how European Union membership works. We've been asked by the Commission, and indeed the Ukrainian government have welcomed what we're doing, to provide the information, the most up-to-date information. I expect that process to conclude very shortly.
7: An independent review has been commissioned into an abandoned €50 million Irish Rail project. The rail traffic management system was due to be delivered by Spanish company Indra in June of last year. The National Transport Authority says the review into the project will be reported in September. The Oireachtas Public Accounts Committee sitting today heard from the head of Irish Rail, Mary Considine.
11: Ultimately, if somebody was found to have done something wrong, we would be taking action. The reality is our team have, through their best endeavours, done everything to support this project. They have really lent in, they've tried to make up the gaps, but fundamentally, when you strip it all back, we have a contractor who has an

0: underdeveloped product who hasn't delivered.
1: Josef Puszka has lost an appeal against his sentence for the murder of Aisling Murphy. He was handed a mandatory life sentence in November 2023, backdated to the date of the verdict. Mr. Puszka was originally appealing his conviction, but last week abandoned that application. Today, his barrister argued his sentence should have been backdated to the date he went into custody, 22 months before the verdict was delivered. The court refused the appeal, stating no error had been made by the trial judge. And finally, to the UK, where legislation is being introduced to ban the sale of high-caffeine energy drinks to under-16s in England. It'll apply to drinks containing more than 150 milligrams of caffeine per litre from April. And that's your latest news update at 4 minutes past 11.
2: And in sport, Shane Lowry says he's pretty happy with his start at the Open. The 2019 champion has signed for a 1-under par opening round 69 and is 4 strokes behind the leader Jackson Suber. Lowry feels he's in a decent position heading into day two at Royal Birkdale.
3: I feel like hopefully we're going to get that nice easterly wind that they had tomorrow morning. But yeah, I felt like it was tricky and I felt like I was very in control of my game myself. You know, 69 is a pretty decent start.
2: The Masters winner, Rory McIlroy, is 2-over par after his first round. Tom McKibben closes opening round at 1-over with Darren Clark 3-over, David Howard 4-over par. Stuart Grant will be 7-over into tomorrow with Porter Carrington at 10-over par. Bohemians are through to the second round of qualifying for the Conference League. A 0-0 draw at St. Joseph's in Gibraltar has seen Alan Reynolds' team progress 2-0 on aggregate, but Derry City have lost to CSKA Sofia in their Europa League qualifier. Ellis Chapman's goal put the Candy Stripes 1-0 up at the Brandywell, but they conceded twice, losing 2-1 in the night and 5-3 in the tie. England manager Thomas Tuchel has hit back at his critics after their 2-1 World Cup exit to the holders Argentina in the semi-finals. The Germans received plenty of criticism for his defensive subs in Atlanta, but he insists the problem is a weakness in English football's DNA, which means that the players struggle to keep possession when under pressure. Tuchel has also given his full commitment to staying in the job until the next European Championships in 2 years' time. FIFA, meanwhile, say they're assessing match reports before deciding on potential further steps against Argentina's players. A banner claiming the Falkland Islands belong to the South Americans was displayed after that 2-1 victory over England. Football's governing body say they're now considering the relevant circumstances based on its own disciplinary code. Harry Wood has left Shelburne to join Stockport County. The 23-year-old scored Shell's title-clinching goal on the final day of the 2024 Premier Division season. He's now penned a 3-year contract with the League One club. And Ireland rugby head coach Andy Farrell says he's rewarded Jimmy O'Brien's great form by handing him a start against New Zealand. He's been given the nod to start in the wing ahead of his Leinster teammate Jamie Osborne. Farrell added that his team have a fantastic opportunity to inflict a first defeat on the All Blacks at Eden Park since 1994. And that's your news in sport. I'm Will O'Callaghan. It's now 6 minutes past the hour.
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6: Tonight will be dry with clear spells and possibly some patches of mist and fog. Low temperatures of 12 to 15 degrees in a light to moderate northerly wind. That's the word on weather on East Coast FM.
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10: At midnight, I'm Eamon Torsney. The US has confirmed it's begun a new wave of strikes on Iran for a sixth consecutive night. American officials say it's to further degrade Iranian military capabilities. US attacks have often been followed by retaliatory strikes from Iran on targets across the Gulf. A man in his 50s has died after a crash in County Tipperary. It happened on the R505 near Dundrum shortly before 10 to 6 yesterday evening. The victim was the driver of the car and it was a single vehicle collision. He was pronounced dead at the scene and his body was brought to University Hospital Waterford, where a post-mortem examination will take place. The Taoiseach says survivors of abuse by former Dr. Michael Shine should not have been ignored for decades. Government will accept all recommendations included in a scoping exercise report published yesterday. The document calls for a six-phase statutory commission of investigation, which it says can take place concurrently and can begin work immediately. Taoiseach Simon Harris says the survivors have spent years dealing with the aftermath of horrifying abuse.
11: As you know, I have been a very strong believer there was a need for some form of inquiry. Michael Shine is a convicted sexual abuser. He's carried out vile, despicable acts against boys and young men. He was described by the Court of Appeal as a prolific sexual offender.
10: A police officer was injured after violence broke out at a Europa League match in Derry. The PSNI say disorder broke out between rival fans before kick-off in the game between Derry City and Cisca Sofia. There was more trouble in the second half, which resulted in the match being paused for 14 minutes. Officers were deployed inside the stadium and police say families and young children had to seek refuge on the pitch. They say there will be a continued police presence in the area tonight. Government calls for a total ban on e-scooters are a cop-out, according to the Labour Party. It said action needs to be taken following a Children's Health Ireland report of a 50% rise in traumatic head injuries involving children on e-scooters. However, TD Marie Sherlock says a total ban is a blunt tool.
12: As we rise today, I have to ask how in all conscience can we walk away from here knowing that for every day for the next 8 weeks, there is going to be a child injured from an e-scooter. I listened to the Garda Commissioner yesterday call for a full ban. The Taoiseach said something similar during the week, and I believe that is a cop-out. The reality is that e-scooters are a legitimate form of transport for many people out there.
10: A visually impaired woman believes e-scooters have no place in pedestrian areas and is calling for them to be banned. Rose Sweeney, who lives in Dublin, says she's regularly forced to avoid riders travelling dangerously.
3: I hardly see any high-vis Vespa because that's my main way of seeing even a bike coming at me or that's the main way I'll see anything. A majority of them, I'm seeing kids, they're flying, they're wearing hoodies, they're wearing dark clothing all the time. Like I've probably only seen about 3 people wearing high-vis on these e-scooters.
10: A 24-year-old woman, a pedestrian, has died after a hit-and-run in North Belfast. It happened in the York Street area of the city in the early hours of yesterday morning. The PSNI has named the victim as Raven Adams, originally from the Tipperary area. A 22-year-old man was also seriously injured as a result of the crash. The driver of the car, a 22-year-old man, fled the scene but was later arrested. He remains in police custody tonight. Josef Puszka has lost an appeal against his sentence for the murder of Aisling Murphy. He was handed a mandatory life sentence in November 2023, backdated to the date of the verdict. Mr. Puszka was originally appealing his conviction, but last week abandoned that application. Today, his barrister argued his sentence should have been backdated to the date he went into custody 22 months before the verdict was delivered. The court refused the appeal, stating no error had been made by the trial judge. And finally, to the UK, where legislation is being introduced to ban the sale of high caffeine energy drinks to under 16s in England. It'll apply to drinks to containing more than 150 milligrams of caffeine per litre from April. And that's your latest news update at 12:04.
13: And in sport, Shane Lowry says he's pretty happy with his start at the Open. The 2019 champion has signed for a 1-under par opening round 69 and is 4 strokes behind the leader Jackson Suber. Lowry feels he's in a decent position heading into day 2 at Royal Birkdale.
14: I feel like hopefully we're going to get that nice easterly wind that they had tomorrow morning. But yeah, I felt like it was tricky and I felt like I was very in control of my game myself. You know, 69 is a pretty decent start.
13: The Masters winner, Rory McIlroy, is 2-over par after his first round. Tom McKibben closes opening round at 1-over with Darren Clark 3-over, David Howard 4-over par. Stuart Grant will be 7-over into tomorrow with Porter Carrington at 10-over par. Bohemians are through to the second round of qualifying for the Conference League. A 0-0 draw at St. Joseph's in Gibraltar has seen Alan Reynolds' team progress 2-0 on aggregate, but Derry City have lost to CSKA Sofia in their Europa League qualifier. Ellis Chapman's goal put the Candy Stripes 1-0 up at the Brandywell, but they conceded twice, losing 2-1 in the night and 5-3 in the tie. England manager Thomas Tuchel has hit back at his critics after their 2-1 World Cup exit to the holders Argentina in the semi-finals. The Germans received plenty of criticism for his defensive subs in Atlanta, but he insists the problem is a weakness in English football's DNA, which means that the players struggle to keep possession when under pressure. Tuchel has also given his full commitment to staying in the job until the next European Championships in 2 years' time. FIFA, meanwhile, say they're assessing match reports before deciding on potential further steps against Argentina's players. A banner claiming the Falkland Islands belong to the South Americans was displayed after that 2-1 victory over England. Football's governing body say they're now considering the relevant circumstances based on its own disciplinary code. Harry Wood has left Shelburne to join Stockport County. The 23-year-old scored Shell's title-clinching goal on the final day of the 2024 Premier Division season. He's now penned a 3-year contract with the League One club. And Ireland rugby head coach Andy Farrell says he's rewarded Jimmy O'Brien's great form by handing him a start against New Zealand. He's been given the nod to start in the wing ahead of his Leinster teammate Jamie Osborne. Farrell added that his team have a fantastic opportunity to inflict a first defeat on the All Blacks at Eden Park since 1994. And that's your news in sport. I'm Will O'Callaghan. It's now 6 minutes past the hour.
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17: Tonight will be dry with clear spells and possibly some patches of mist and fog. Most temperatures of 12 to 15 degrees in a light to moderate northerly wind. That's the word on weather on East Coast FM.
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8: And a very good morning to you. Welcome to the programme. Here we are on Thursday, the 16th of July. And another hot day and another summer's day here in the Garden County. And indeed, as you heard, even more intense in other parts of the country. You're very welcome. There are downsides, of course, to what's going on at the moment. We hear about a fire in the Wicklow National Park in just a second. We are going to hear, well, obviously we can't ignore, we were sort of going to leave things till about Friday, say a little preview of the World Cup or whatever, but you can't leave after the dramatic game last night.